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Hey, hey, everybody. Thank you for tuning into Electric Pulse. You know we do this every single week. I've got some synth wave, a little bit of retro wave tonight. We've got basically a big retro show tonight. So if you are in the mood for some Sunglasses at Night, some Sheila E., a little bit of Donna Summer, also with a little bit of FM Attack and some FM 84, you have come to the right place. So again, this is Electric Pulse. Feel free to follow me on social media at Electric Pulse on Instagram, Facebook, and also on Blue Sky Social. It's been a crazy week this week, so I'm hoping that we can have like a really awesome fun time to take our mind away from all of our troubles and to sit back and relax. So let's get started. This was the song that really kind of influenced this show tonight, and I was thinking about it. I was like, oh my goodness, where in the world is Sheila E.? So here is The Glamorous Life by Sheila E.

All right, you are listening to Electric Pulse. I am DJ Blue, and what you got finished listening to is the fabulous Don't Want to Change Your Mind by FM84. The lead singer on that track is the fabulous, fabulous Ollie Ride. He is from the UK, and FM84 is actually based out of San Francisco. And whenever they go on tour, their tickets sell out in minutes. So one day, it's on my bucket list to actually see them in concert. Before that was Circled Sun by Chromatics, which is a Portland-based band. They're fabulous, too. Before that was the iconic Atomic by Blondie, and we started off the show with The Glamorous Life by Sheila E. I want to give a special shout out to the Craigs. You know who you are. Thank you so much for tuning in. And also to Sharon. Thank you so much for tuning in also. And we've got a special request from Brian in Florida. He wants to listen to some retro wave. Here is 85 Again by Robert Parker and Miss K.

Okay, that was Small Town Boy by Bronski Beat. Before that was Let the Music Play by Shannon, very, very popular song. And before that was Odaiba Chase by Flashworks. And we started off the break with 85 Again by Robert Parker and Miss K. You are listening to Electric Pulse. I am DJ Blue. Thank you for tuning in. We've got a lot more retro wave and vintage 80s tracks coming your way throughout the show. If you ever have a request or if you just want to say hi, feel free to send me a message on Instagram, Blue Sky Social, or on Facebook at Electric Pulse. You can also send me an email at djblueradioshow@gmail.com. And we're just going to keep the show flowing. We've got a track, another one by FM84. This time on vocals will be Josh Daly. And Josh Daly, he's a solo performer, but a lot of times he tours with Time Cop 1983, if you've ever heard of him. And I've actually got some Time Cop playing later on in the show. And Josh Daly is fantastic, really, really good vocalist. I actually saw him and Time Cop in concert back in 2023, I believe, in Atlanta. And if you ever get a chance to see them, if you find out that there's a show coming up, please, please, I beg you, get tickets. You will not regret it. So here we go. This is Radio 201.7 AM by FM 84 and Josh Daly.

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8: 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I am DJ Blue, and I hope that you're enjoying the show. If you're just now tuning in, I am playing a retro wave 80s mix tonight. We've already heard some Donna Summer, some Corey Hart, also with some FM 84 and some Bronski Beat. So this second hour, we've got some KMFDM, we've got some Prism, some CC Peniston, and also even some classic tracks from the movie Scarface, if you remember Scarface. 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And also, guys, just to give a shout out to the next show that actually comes on right after my show. It comes on at 9 p.m. Central Daylight Time. That is the Rhythm Room. Make sure that you stay tuned in for their show tonight. My good friends, they're listening this evening. DJ Jam It Up and DJ Dream Time. They have a fabulous show. So if you like this show, I'm sure you will like theirs. So we're going to go right on into some KMFDM. This is Strut.

All right, that was the fabulous Play at Your Own Risk. I dedicate that one to Arthur and Daisy. That was Play at Your Own Risk by Planet Patrol. And before that was Strut by KMFDM. So we're going to slow it down just a little bit. We're going to go into one of my all-time favorite songs, Lady Lady by Giorgio Moroder and Jobene Esposito. You've probably heard this song on a number of films. I know it was on Flashdance and also on Scarface and on one of my other favorite movies, Call Me By Your Name. So we're going to just keep the retro wave train going. And here we go.

She's on Fire. All right. I love that one. That is by Amy Holland from the soundtrack to Scarface. And this is Electric Pulse. If you have just tuned in, I am DJ Blue. Before that was Finally by CC Peniston. And before that was Midnight FM by Prism. And we started off the break with Lady Lady by Giorgio Moroder and Jobene Esposito. So we're going to keep it going. We don't have much longer in this second hour. I swear it just, like, the time just flies by when you're having fun. So make sure that you stay tuned in, though, at 9 p.m. for the Rhythm Room. They've got a really great show tonight, so make sure that you stay tuned in. And also join me again next week at 7 p.m. from 7 to 9. We just, you know, play all kinds of electronic music, synthwave. Sometimes it's retro, sometimes it's new. So you're just going to have to tune in every week, all right? And feel free to also follow me on social media, on Instagram, Blue Sky Social, and also on Facebook at Electric Pulse. And you can also drop me a line at djblueradioshow@gmail.com. So let's just keep it on going. This is a remix that I found this week for Kate Bush's famous Running Up That Hill. And this is one I had never heard before, and it's by Amano Kun. I have never heard of them, but I think this is actually a pretty cool remix of Running Up That Hill, so check it out.

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9: Yeah, we're entering. This is perfect music to enter. Thank you for being with us here on this Friday night in the Rhythm Room.

0: That's the new track from Dead Can Dance. And I want to give a shout out to Care out in New Jersey listening in. Thank you so much, Care, for tuning in every week.
1: Yes, that's right. We love you, Care, so much.
0: Send this one out to you. It's Traitors with Seven Fictions.

0: I want to give a shout out to Steven, who gave us a call. He's listening in. Another volunteer up here at KABS. Send this one out to you. This is Asymmetric 80 with Dance Machines.
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0: All right. Thanks for tuning in. We're going to send this one out to Winston, going to Germany. This is a German artist. Oliver De Crow with Your Eyes Test Me, the JG Outsider remix. Thanks for tuning in, Winston.
1: Yeah, thanks for listening, Winston. Thanks for calling us up.

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We'll be right back.

I gotta give a special shout out to two of my favorite ladies on this planet, Camille and Peyton. If y'all are still out there listening tonight, I want to send this out to you. This is Ultra Sun with Wrong Floor. Love you guys.

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Upcoming track is going to be Qual with Technic. I want to give a special shout out to my dear friends, Peyton and Camille. I love you both so much. Thank you for listening tonight.

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Oh, how they cheered. The crowd loved it. How they cheered. No one is coming. No one is coming. No one is coming. No one is coming to ya. Arrest.

right. I want to give a shout out to DJ Blue and Electric Pulse. 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This goes out to DJ Blue. This is Auto Melody. Western San Serif.

All right, this next one goes out to the man, the myth, the legend, Chris Loggins. If you're ever in El Dorado, go check out his music. A band called Silver Tears. It's called Ernst. Going out to my man Chris Loggins. Thanks for tuning in, brother.

right, gotta send this one out for that LA midnight drive. This is Madeline Goldstein with Perpetual Care, going out to my man Christopher Loggins.

All right, make sure you go out to Flyway Brewery for Mermaid Market, Dream Girl Market, on August 7th from 4 to 9 p.m. Go say hello to my daughter, Alexa. She'll be selling her stuff there. And I want to send this track out to you. This is SDH with You Talk, I Listen.

All right, that was Finn by Low Blows. We're not quite done, though. Got a few more songs, and I want to send this beautiful track out to my lovely co-host, DJ Jam It Up. This is called Intimacy by Sad Madonna.

0: All right, that song is just so adorable, isn't it? Social Order, miss you. And we're going to miss you until next week. Hope you've been enjoying the Rhythm Tomb and the Rhythm Room. And I hope that you went into the darkness to see the light here with us tonight. Thank you so much for listening. What do you have to say, DJ Dreamtime?
1: Have a great week, good weekend, and we'll see you next time on the Rhythm Room.
0: That's right. Have a great week.

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1: 6 in the morning, police at my door. 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

loud. 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Six punks hit, two punks died. All casualties were applied to their side. Human lives had to pass, just to talk amongst trash. We didn't know who they were, no one had time to ask.

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And me and my crew were gone into the night. Broke to my old ladies who threw me a bath. She didn't even know what happened, didn't care, didn't care.

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About 4 a.m., we crash the deuce. We never catch static because my boys got juice. Deuce into the Bronx to rest our heads, where a shoe got jumped off, 9 people lay dead. It sounded like it happened with a Mac-10 blast, but it was 6 in the morning. We didn't wake up to ask.

What's going on, y'all? What's going on, y'all? It's your main man, Professor Mike George. We back in the building. It's the old school, new school, need to learn no show. Welcome. Man, I am so glad y'all here. Hold on, let me say it, make it official. Class is in session. Welcome to the class, man. I am so glad y'all here. I am excited about tonight, man. We got a great show lined up for y'all. What I call this show? I don't even remember. That beat is knocking, though. All right, hold on. What we got going on here? While I'm doing this, man, let's take a roll. What's going on to the Breakfast Club? You don't lock down, I'm holding you down. It's nothing. Man, I could be anywhere else. You could be anywhere else, but I'm here with y'all, man. This is exactly where I wanted to be. I don't even know what I was looking up, but here we are. I didn't post the first song either, did I? Man, I was sitting here just getting settled in. I got a new, more streamlined setup, and I'm kind of enjoying it so far. You know, it's going well. What is this foolishness? Well, my part of it is going well. The connections and all that stuff, you know, that's at the mercy of the people. I tell you what, man, let's just go ahead and get down to our business. And I just want to take roll. What's going on to everybody in the Breakfast Club doing their thing? If you don't lock down, I'm holding you down. It's nothing. Shouts out to Bricky's, Tucker Max, Riceville. Who else? Varna, Pine Bluff. Shouts out to all y'all brothers on lockdown. Also, want to give a huge shout out to all my homeroom people. Shouts out to homeroom. I'm going to be seeing y'all tomorrow at the Whitewater Tavern. My main man, Guilty Simpson, is going to be here. And Tash from the Alcoholics. For more on that later. But everybody in Little Rock, if you want tickets to that, I might could get you. Give me a call, 501-433-0088, but we'll talk about that some more in a minute. Now, we want to go ahead and get back on this roll call. Everybody in Little Rock, North Little Rock, Conway, Vince Bryant, Jacksonville, Marmel, Sherwood, Panky, all the surrounding areas, if you listening on 88.3 FM on your radio dial, keep it locked, first of all. Don't go nowhere. You better not go to another station. Don't go nowhere, because I got you right here. Now, gotta say what's up to all my stateside students. My people's holding me down out of. Let's take it from the top, right? And take it all the way over to the left, all right? We started off my people's up in. I gotta give a shout out to a homeboy of mine in Maine, man. It's a long story, but I called him the other day, man. And that dude got to talk about his cat. And he said cat 15 times in the conversation. I thought it was unnecessary. I thought he was messing with me just for fun. Shouts out to my peoples in New England. Shouts out to my peoples in Connecticut. Shouts out to my peoples in New York. Shouts out to my peoples in Philly. Shouts out to my peoples in VA, one of my homes, Virginia. Shouts out to all my peoples in Florida. What's going on, South Carolina? What's going on, North Carolina? Am I forgetting anybody? Of course not. Gotta say what's up to my hometown, Chi-Town, holding me down. You already know that. Gotta say what's up to all my people doing anything in Dallas. My people over in Memphis. I was listening to G Herbo, who's running on the way here. And man, that, oh boy. Anyway, that's all. Shout out to St. Louis. Shout out

0: Portland, LA. Shout out to everybody that was at the Versus too. Whew. Shout out Oak Town. Shout out to Bay. It's your main man, Professor Mike Jordan. Last but not least, gotta give a shout out to. I'm getting all these shout outs, man. Ain't I gotta give a shout out to. I'm just happy to be with y'all, man. I miss y'all, man. It's time to go. So, gotta say what's up to all my people doing their thing. My foreign exchange students. My people doing their thing. Let's see here. Australia's in the building. Germany's in the building. Who else do I see over there? Oh, man. Gotta say what's up to all my people doing their thing in Africa. South Africa definitely in the building. Netherlands is in the building. England's in the building. Gotta say what's up to my people in Canada, all across Canada. I'm gonna get y'all all at once. Now, we got a crazy show lined up for y'all. We got our top five A-plus on the road. We got some stuff from the Alcoholics. You wanna stay tuned for that. We got something from Planet Asia, something from Sky Zoo, but you already know that. Some guns. Man, we got a dope show lined up for y'all, man. Y'all definitely want to stick around for that. But we can't go nowhere. We can't get nothing started until we do this first.
1: Old school, new school. Need to learn up.

0: as we proceed to give you what you need.
1: All right, already, it's your main man, Professor Mike Jones. We back in the building. We about to get down with the top five A-plus on a roll. We about to be in the building. Man, these are five songs selected.

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4: Come through and collect, come through and collect, come through and collect.

What's going on, y'all? It's your main man, Professor Mike George. That one exploded. That one jumped up there on you, didn't it? Y'all, we try to get through things here. I don't even know if I can go into it at this point. I'm trying my best, y'all, but I don't know how much longer we're going to be here. But I tell you what, let's talk about what has happened and what we about to do right now while we figure out what our next move is. We started off with our top five A-plus honor roll number five, High Speed by Rome Streets, produced by Ninth Wonder. I don't think I mentioned that. Number four, Fat Joe and Jada Kiss and Soul God Cooks with Aroma. From what I understand, 38 Fresh may have retaliated. I hadn't had a chance to get to it because, you know, I had

0: We need more room here for the Phoenix. Number five. I mean, we're number one. Number one. The fifth song we played, but number one. Come Through and Collect. John Brown, the rapper, the Beat Miners. Your Old Droog, another one of my favorites. Yeah, I think I'm like the only dude in Little Rock with a Your Old Droog t-shirt. But anyway, enough about me. Man, what's going on, y'all? Man, I'm so excited about tonight's show, man. Tonight's show is so dope because a couple of things I want to talk about. One of them is we got a lot of dope new music tonight. I'm excited about it. I really wanted to get y'all some dope stuff. But as I was putting this song together, man, I was looking at the history and everything, and I was like, man, I want to do a history show next week. But about this history, I don't want it to be, you know, what we norm, you know, our normal 80s or 90s. Man, I really want us to really explore the space of the songs we made classics. So we talking about some, you know, I've been on, what, 16, 17, I don't even count anymore. 16, 17 years now, and, man, we have brought some songs into this place that, man, when they come on, man, they mean something to certain people. You know what I mean?
1: Yes.
0: So I think we might do that next week. But for this week, it's the lesson plan. So, y'all know what's coming up next. But after that, man, we're going to talk about tomorrow night, because tomorrow night we got a big event here. But also, man, I saw something online about Slum Village and Little Brother and their catalogs and their dopest albums. And, man, it got me to thinking about a Slum Village album, which coincidentally has an anniversary coming up soon. So we're going to talk about all that later, but right now, man, let's get into that This Week in Hip Hop mini mix. Man, this is a good one. I'm excited about it, man. We got the anniversary of Follow the Leader, the anniversary of Business Never Personal. What birthdays do we have here? Man, I wish I had the playlist in front of me, but I don't. But don't sweat it. Don't sweat it. Y'all finna hear it in a matter of minutes. So how about that? How's that? So, it's your main man, Professor Mike Jones. It's the Old School, New School, Need to Learn No Show on 88.3 KBS, the voice of the people. And now, for you old school folks, you historians, if you will, let's get into this week in hip hop history mini mix. Let's go.
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0: All right, and a good time was had by all. What's going on, y'all? It's your main man, Professor Mike Joy. Old school, new school, need to learn on show 88.3 KBF, the voice of the people. You know what it was. It was This Week in Hip Hop History, mini mix by my main man, my favorite DJ. He brought something extra special for us tonight, man. I really enjoyed that, the Gangsta Boo. Y'all don't know this. Y'all don't know this about me, but I still love that woman. I do. And, man, there are times I will hear a song of hers, and I still get emotional. Huge Gangsta Boo fan. Huge Gangsta Boo fan. Especially on when she comes on Ballers with Project Pat. That's my genre right there. But not just that. What's my song? Here we go, all you weak hoes in my face like you my friend. That's my part. you know what? Is tonight that night? Let's see if tonight's that night. Oh, by the way, in case you are somewhat curious, that's Detroit 101. We about to get into a little bit of Tash and a little bit of Guilty Simpson. They are going to be at Whitewater tomorrow night along with a lot of special guests. In particular, my main man, Ninth Scientist, is going to be there. I know because I ran into him in a grocery store. Ninth Scientist and Professors, they eat groceries. Yes, they do. So, yeah, I saw him at Trader Joe's. We were in Trader Joe's. I ran into him, and he told me he was going to be on the bill, and I told him I'll be sure to tell people. So, yes, definitely tomorrow night, get yourself over the Whitewater Tavern, and guess what? You might even see yours truly. The missus may be there. I don't know. She said she was feeling a little under the weather. She may be there. I may be there. We may be there. We may not be there. But I know one thing, and I told my man, is one thing that will be there will be my money. So, I'm buying two tickets for anybody that wants to go tonight, and if you want to try to get at me about that, the number's 501-433-0088. Get at me. But yes, definitely. Think about if you want to attend this function, and if so, get at me. I might be able to get you a couple tickets. I definitely want to patronize and definitely want to support. Y'all know that. Especially Guilty Simpson. I want to see Guilty Simpson. I want to see Cash. And I want to see, you know, the folks that's going to be here. My main man, Thanos, said he may have a spot reserved for me. Like I said, I'm not trying to come over there and hang out with y'all old folks. I mean, y'all young folks all night. But I do want to see. I definitely want to support. Because this is the kind of hip-hop I want to see in Little Rock. Like I said, I've been doing this. I've been playing Guilty Simpson and Tash for 15, 16, 17 years. However long I've been on. So, an event like this means a lot to me. And we definitely need to get more stuff like this in Little Rock. I am campaigning to get Blue here. That is what I want to happen. But hey, that's just my wish. Now, your wish is about to come true. If you was wishing for the professor to bring you a gang of more dope hip-hop, yes, your wish is about to come true. In particular, we're about to hit you with a little bit of Tash, a little bit of Guilty Simpson, some old, some new, you know, two each. And maybe we'll do a little bit more stuff in Detroit while we at it. Because I know I talked to y'all about the Slum Village and the Little Brother conversation that I saw on Twitter this week. And, you know, folks were saying, you know, hands down, Little Brother had the better catalog. And I can see that. But folks, we're not talking about Villa Manifesto. And Villa Manifesto is my joint. Who's this hitting me up? Somebody sent me a reel. It better be dope. Okay, this ain't the time. Yeah, I can't do that now because I'm on the air. But thank you for showing love and reaching out to me. But yes, Villa Manifesto. One of a Slum Village album I really loved. And of course, you know, because it's Slum Village and after J Dilla, folks really don't like that Slum Village for some reason. I am not one of those people. I love that Slum Village. And there's so much more dope music that came after Dilla's passing. I mean, and when L's Eye is there and he was there, Villa Manifesto is a great album. So like I said, we might slide a couple of joints from there tonight. We might do that. But in the meantime, between time, man, we got a lot of music to play right about now. Like I said, some Tash and some Guilty Simpson, maybe a little Villa Manifesto, maybe some more stuff from Detroit. We're going to have a lot of fun with this next segment. You're going to hear this a couple of times.
1: It's the news!
0: So, be prepared. It's your man, Professor Mike Jordan. This is The Prism. Let's go.

All right, we're back on WLIX. 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And they came down, you know. I know y'all get asked this all the time, but do me this favor. I want y'all to bust some freestyles for us. 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

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I'm in the parking lot doing donuts in a Durango. Blowing mango, gold rope in a Kango, covered in panko. 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My skin's encrusted with peppercorn. Perform better when the pressure's on. Broke the switch, the slowdown lever's gone. Big bully foot, I got the steppers on. Take 10 paces and turn around with a weapon drawn. Took a pot of gold from a leprechaun. I'm jugging and juxtaposing. Making the bank stop. Busting through the tank top with the muscles bulging. I'm rocking out a space jacket. Your favorite rapper's a wastebasket. Money and women, two things I never chase after. I draw a line, you try to cross it and got a race after.

hours. Yo, after the murder story, it's purgatory. 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The infernal burn for eternity like a sawn. It's gone with word, it'll return shortly. Surely, Christian Dior embroidery on royalty. Tried to avoid the streets, but the beef keep calling me. And I just keep eating horribly. Arby's, firearms in a Jeep, 90s R&B, Sean Connery. I said calmly, firearms in a Jeep, 90s R&B, Bone Thugs and Harmony. Everything about your artistry, novelty. I could write a novel of three with Cartier quality, quiet luxury. Can't quite luxury, but the wine punch, buddy, it's a big money drink. Well, hush puppies must be shooting puppy pee. 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But lovey, this where the road and the rubber meet.

0: going on, y'all? What's happening, y'all? It's your main man, Professor Mike George. We back in the building. I feel like something ain't hitting right on this. Maybe it's my instrumental. So we're not going to trouble ourselves with it. What's going on, y'all, man? I hope y'all having a great time, man, because I definitely am. Hold on one moment. What is going on here? Oh, this ain't what you do. Okay. Get back to what you do. This is what you do. All right. Let's see here. Yes, we are back. Back. Let's talk about what we just played. We started all this mess off with High and Mighty featuring Large Professor and Tash. Like I said, Tash is going to be here tomorrow night. And I hope he plays the next song we play. I hope he does the next song we play. WLIX, The Alcoholics, featuring the Loot Pack. A reminder to my ex, when I find I'm for the times I had to start 69, yeah. Love that line. Still to this day. Next up, we have Legalized Dope by Guilty Simpson and Kong the Artisan, followed by Baby. Classic.
1: This is another.
0: We already know. Baby, J Dilla, Madlib, Guilty Simpson, super classic. I really hope you can catch Guilty Simpson at a rave with Babes. After that, we had Where Do We Go From Here? Slum Village featuring Little Brother off of the stellar Slum Village Villa Manifesto album. Followed by We Kept It Detroit, High Score, Fat Ray, Rafe, and Marv One. Next up, Sword Swinging, Rest Ceylon, Timbo King, Planet Asia, Oh Baby, Chuck Cross, Mike Todd, and this checks the box for our obligatory Sky Zoo song of the night. So, check. That's done. Next up, we had Holy Family, Al Doe, Spanish Ram featuring Fabulous. We don't see him around here often. And y'all, just telling y'all, you know, there are a lot of legendary dope artists. But man, they don't need me to spin their records. Like, a Fabulous, he don't need me to get him out there. So, I feel like his time is probably better spent by me playing something by Oh No. How about that? Like the next song. Gang Green, Alchemist, and Oh No featuring Rome Street called Gas Factory. No diss to Fabulous. Love Fabulous. Always have. But he don't need my spins. And we close it out with another one of my favorites all time, Rock Marcy with Childish Things. We finna put away the Childish Things right now, man. We finna get into some more serious hip-hop. Man, I got a surprise for y'all tonight that we haven't even talked about. I haven't even hinted at. But that's the next segment. That ain't this segment. This segment is something else for y'all. Man, earlier in the countdown, this is how y'all know I do this. I do the show before I do the countdown. But earlier in the countdown, at number 3, Divine, Karama, and Amadeus 360, Barche Noir along for Step Your Bars Up. You're going to hear something else from them. Matter of fact, we're going to get to it right now. CDs and Tapes by Divine, Karama, and Amadeus 360. It's your man, Professor Mike Jordan. It's the Old School, New School, Need to Learn No Show. 88.3 KBF, the voice of the people. Let's go.

0: time, someday, someplace, some town. 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
2: Just, I was trying to prove I understand it was just big talk.
1: Is that it? You like to play with fire, but you don't like to cook. You're not as good as you claim, and you know it. Deep down, you know that you're second rate.
3: Now, wait a minute.

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1: You like to play with fire, but you like to play with fire, but you like to play with fire, but you don't like to cook. You like to play with fire, but you like to play with fire, but you like to play with fire, but you don't like to cook. You like to play with fire, but you like to play with fire,
2: yeah.
1: You like to play with fire, but you don't.
2: Hey, yo,
1: you like to play with fire.
2: I'm the only away member that can rock
1: like
2: with the whole team.
1: Don't like to cook.
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0: What's going on, y'all? It's your main man, Professor Mike Jordan. It's the old school, new school, need to learn no show. All right, it's a lot of special stuff going on now. First, I tell you what, let's run through some of the songs. We started off with Divine, like I said, Divine Karama CDs and tapes. What else I put in there? I want to say the name of this song is called Chili, okay? It's C-H-I, period, capital L, capital I. Anyway, Knowledge the Nerd, Pillsbury, and Chicago's Own, I Am God. The other two dudes may be from Chicago, too, but I haven't done my research on them. But I Am God definitely is. You Don't Want It by Supreme Cerebral and Beat Junkies. On this one, it was Substance, Eat a Mad Assassin, and DJ Babu. I'm not going to lie to you. I'm loving a lot of stuff off this project. Look for it. It looks like a Supreme box logo. And some stuff up under it. You'll know it when you see it. And you know what? I posted it. So there. After that, we had a classic Hustlers theme by the Beat Miners and the Last Emperor. Fifth Floor, Killy Shoot, Chuck Chan, Substance 810, Substance 18 got a lot of love tonight. Again, another song from that Jada and Sith Ninth Wonder album, man. That's a dope album. Woosah. Then, Payback by Uncle John and Chuck Strange, that we closed it out with Bite Back by the Delivery Boys. I don't mind telling you.
1: This is a professor's pick.
0: Indeed it was. Now, I've been waiting on this segment all night. We are officially at the last segment.
2: Like we always do about this time.
0: And tonight, y'all are lucky because y'all are here for the... Hold on. Yes. My main man, Leif Erickson, got me the last segment theme song. And it will be what starts off our last segment. How you'll know it's the last segment. It's really going out to my man, Mark Ferguson. But it's about a minute and 15. But yes, it sets the tone. It sets the vibe. I dig it big time. So yes, we officially have a song for the last segment. Like we always do about this time. Well, the name of the song is About This Time by Leif Erickson. It is our official... We going into the last segment song. So again,
2: like we always do about this time.
0: And what one of the people that makes this is going out to my main man, Mark Ferguson. He is one of the people that makes this last segment so special. So this one's going out to him. I'm really excited about this. I hope y'all love it as much as I do. But it's going to be part of the show. So shout out to Leif Erickson. We getting into our last segment.
2: Like we always do about this time.
3: Like we always do about this time. We gon' get into this.

to make love to your mind. I guarantee more action than a night on 7 Mile, baby. Something you will never forget. Something make you break out in a cold sweat in a blizzard. Don't get it twisted, baby. It ain't about love. It's for the love of the game. I saw, I conquered, I came, in that order. I hope you can swim, cause the water will get deep. And if you can't swim, you bound to drizzle. I'm plotting a scheme, baby, and I want you to be the star. And I'm the Big Dipper. You ready? Action.

for more.

0: What's going on, y'all? It's your main man, Professor Mike Jordan. Yes, yes, yes. It is. Yes, it is about that time. I am looking at my screen where my playlist is, and it is blank. Blankety, blankety, blank. But while we are getting out of here, let's talk a little bit about what we just played. We played Bud Smokers Only, Bone Thugs. Something new from Nappy Nina, featuring my guy Blue, Pay for Favor. Slum Village. I told you I'll be coming back to, I'll be revisiting the Villa Manifesto. We hit it again. Scheming by Slum Village, featuring Dilla, Pasta Noose, and Fife. Great song. Love that song. Northside by Jill Scott, featuring Tierra Whack. Going out to my main man, my brother Big Zo. You tell her I said I love the album. Tell her I said it. I know you talked to her. What's Going On by the Doppelgangers. Sounds of the Subway, something new by Buckshot. After that, something new by MC Search called Playbook off his new album. And from what I understand, Apathy produced the whole thing. Now, you know what? After that, we have Fashawn with Mark Spano and Xavier Roussan. After that, we had Old Fogies by Cargo Coats featuring Breeze Bruin. And after that, House Keys, Brother Ali. But before I let y'all go, listen. Speaking of Apathy, speaking of Fashawn, speaking of Breeze Bruin, speaking of Brother Ali, next week, man, let's get some real OSNS classics.
1: This is another OSNS classic.
0: That's the type ish we're gonna be on next week. So yeah. I may give some to my favorite DJ, and he may mix some. But man, I love some of these songs so much, and they don't get played. The way I think about it is, when you put something in a mix, like typically, it's something we all know, and you're giving it a new spin or a different look, which is cool. But some of these songs, man, I don't play them enough. I gotta get them to where they are so worn out, y'all like, hey, man, just mix this song already, because we've heard it a million times. So that's what I want to do. But like I said, there may be some that may be mixed, but there may be none. It just depends on how, you know, what we're able to do and how I feel. But man, I really want to get some of the songs that we made classics. And these are the songs that, man, really built this show, that got us to this point. You know, when tired or... Because there are times where, like, when I listen to music, I'll have a cutoff point. Like, okay, this is... And it's not a set time. It's like, okay, I'm hearing this wrong. I've listened to so much music. Like, I've been listening to music for an hour, 2 hours, 3 hours. Okay, now I'm hearing this wrong. Because I'm not finding enjoyment in the music. So I need to leave it alone and come back. And sometimes when I come back, it sounds so much better. So that happens. But... Again, what I was saying was, a lot of these newer songs, like from 5 years ago, 10 years ago, 15 years ago, man, I want to get back to those, man, because like I said, those are the songs that not only built this show, but man, built our relationships, built our friendships. This, I mean, you know, I've been playing Blue since I've been on. I've been playing Drew since Nutty Bars. I mean, so... In the parts we have played in making these people famous and times we've spent together and fun we've had together, let's plan to have some more fun next week. So, with that said, man, I have said all I want to say and played all I want to play. We finished the Shy, finally, series finale. It was a welcoming end, let's say that. But, other than that, man, I'm going to throw a little mix on while we pack up. Let's see what I got here. Oh, I think I know what I'm going to do, too. We're going to get back to that 96 and see how y'all feel about that. I'll probably be jumping in the middle of it because I'm sure you all have heard it by now. But I have said all I want to say and played all I want to play. Man, I've had a magnificent time. I can't wait to see y'all next week. We're going to have so much fun. I can't wait. Love y'all. Really mean it. We're going to party again next week. I guess with that being said, man, class dismissed.

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1: For you folks out there in radio land, a big hello to y'all. And this is what's known as dead air.

Yeah, that's how we are going to kick off this hour of Dead Air. It's the official tapes, the unofficial Grateful Dead radio program for the official releases. Got some of that post-Labor Day blues. That is from Working Man's Dead 50th Anniversary Deluxe Edition, which just came out not too long ago. Pigpen doing Easy Wind, which he would have been celebrating a birthday on September 8th. The man would have been 75. Hey, I'm Corey, and we got a lot to cover. As far as taking a look at the calendar here in the control room of the Official Tapes World Headquarters, we're going to later in the program celebrate another band member's birthday. Also taking a look at that calendar, 30 years ago this month, Bruce Hornsby became an official. I say the word official, and I got my hands up in the air doing the up in the air quotes, the official member of the band. Before that, he was just a guest musician, but they decided to make it official on September 15th. 1990. And this is what the band sounded like with Hornsby the next day, September 16th, 1990. Something from Dick's Picks, Volume 9. Got it here on the official tapes.

0: when we started a band, it was kind of more like the Rolling Stones, say, insofar as it was that kind of music. We started playing not quite a blues band, you know, sort of a blues band, and with kind of folk and country and western overtones. So that's, you know, that's my background pretty much, but it really, there's nothing I haven't heard.
1: Thank you.

0: Some new music coming out of the Jerry Garcia estate. Garcia Live Volume 14 released just a couple weeks ago. That is a recording from January 27th, 1986 at the Ritz, Dire Wolf. Before that, we heard Tennessee Jed recorded September 16th, 1990, something from Dick's Picks Volume 9, a show at Madison Square Garden in New York. We also kicked off another New York show, kicked off the program with Easy Wind, recorded February 21st, 1971. That's from Working Man's Dead, 50th anniversary. Hey there, I'm Corey. This is the Official Tapes. You can listen to us or get more information over at the website, officialtapes.com. This would be a good time to count your unemployment checks or stimulus refund because Classic Posters Auctions is selling the finest known original FD-26 Grateful Dead Skeleton and Roses poster. This is sort of the holy grail when it comes to rock and roll posters because it was the first artifact with the Grateful Dead Skull and Roses images, the Skull and Roses image. It's CGC graded. That's where a lot of baseball cards get sent to get them graded, and it's graded at 9.9. Can't get any more mint than that. The 1966 Grateful Dead concert poster is going to be estimated at $100,000 to $200,000.
1: I love the FD-26. I have one in my collection, which to me is pretty much the most iconic poster there is. You know, it was the first, wasn't the first use of a skeleton with the Grateful Dead, because FD-12, which was 14 weeks earlier, did that. But this was, the image on there became the Dead's hallmark and trademark.
0: Now that's Mike Storm. He is the guy behind Classic Posters Auctions. You can go on over to his website or just make things simple. 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Listen to the interview that we did with him. He is filled with knowledge and information. That is something that's really cool about his website. You click on a poster and you're going to be able to find out what show it was covering, who was at the show, the artist behind it, and then also these little tidbits of information regarding the poster. So even if you're not throwing down six digits worth of cash on a poster, you can still learn some stuff by checking out Mike Storm's website, Classic Posters Auctions. 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
1: My goal was always to have an educational site because in the early posters, there can be different printings of the posters, both legitimate and not so, that were done. And it's sometimes, you know, for the amateur, it's very hard to tell the difference. So I tried to start outlining the ways to tell.

0: 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It's not possible for every poster, but I try to load it with information for everybody.
1: 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I'm Corey. Go on over there. There's all kinds of information. You can even subscribe to what the hipsters are now calling podcasts, so you can listen to all the previous interviews that we have done in the last couple of years of doing the program. That poster auction that has that incredible FD26, that's going to be coming to a close on the 27th. So they're estimating it to be $100,000 to $200,000. So that'll give you plenty of time to count up your money and see if you can afford the FD26. Also taking a look at the calendar here in the official tapes control room, I see that, well, we celebrated Pigpen's birthday. The man was born in 1945. And then in a couple days later, September 11th, celebrating another band member's birthday, talking about drummer Mickey Hart. So I thought we would take a little detour from the regular protocol. We are the unofficial Grateful Dead radio program for the official releases, specializing in Grateful Dead. But we'll throw on something from a solo album that Mickey Hart released. A nice little treat for you. That's going to be coming up here on the official tapes.

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Yes, sir. That's Little Tedeschi Trucks Band from their I Am the Moon project. That's the title track from their latest series of releases, really. And before that, we heard The Storm, also Tedeschi Trucks Band. This is Collage. I'm Tim. You're listening to the radio. And here's some dude from New Jersey.

All right, that is the great Sonny Landreth, a song called The High Side from his record from 2015, Bound by the Blues. Before that, we listened to a live cut from Papa Chubby called Stoop Down Baby. And before that, we listened to Kitty's Back from Bruce Springsteen from his second record way back when. And this is Tim. You're listening to Collage. And here's little Tom Waits, Romeo is Bleeding. God.

All right, that's a little John Cleary. John's got a brand new record out. That song is called Tuberculosis or something in the Sinus Blues. Record's called So Swell, just came out last week. He's got the great New Orleans drummer Johnny Vidakovich and equally great bass player Mr. James Singleton playing with him on that, and the whole record's solid, real good stuff. Here's another one out of New Orleans that's coming up, brand new record from Eric Krasno with drummer Stanton Moore. I need to be paying better attention now, don't I? Before I play that, I'll tell you what I did play. I played First Moves. That's a live record called Cutting Edge. Sonny Rollins. We heard Romeo's Bleeding from Tom Waits. So, yeah, here's the one from the Krasno Krasno Moore Project. That's it. Rollout is called.

straight, some went straight to jail. Now they're busy posting vids and just trying to raise their kids.

Yes, sir. That's Willie Nelson. Brand new song just came out, along with a little help from Billy Strings. And Willie Nelson is 90 years old, and we're glad to still have him with us. And that song is called California Sober. And I'm just going to play a few that are, I guess, in tribute to all this damn.

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1: 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Love.
2: This is Wade Rathke with the Daily Voice of the People News Bulletin. After the U.S. slashed its foreign aid funding last year, more than 280,000 aid workers worldwide lost their jobs. Sheriff, people left with nothing after paying for elder care rose from 6% among those who died between 2006 and 2010 to nearly 11% among those who died between 2017 and 2022. An AI model developed by OpenAI hacked another tech firm, triggering debate about how to contain the technology as it grows more capable. Justice Department withdrew the subpoenas that sought phone records and grand jury testimony from New York Times journalists who had reported on Trump's new Atari-built Air Force One jet. Trump administration has abandoned its quest to force the University of Pennsylvania to turn over the names of Jewish people on campus, according to a court filing. House voted again to direct Trump to end the war in Iran or seek explicit authorization to continue it, dealing him another bipartisan rebuke as he again ramps up military operations in the Middle East without approval from Congress. Economic pressure has caught up with India's Prime Minister Modi, driving thousands of students to protest in the capital because of the crumbling, sometimes crooked machinery of India's underfunded educational system, along with painful lack of jobs for millions of graduates. Trump's latest tariffs range from 10% to 12.5% and seem to be a fabrication to get around the Supreme Court's earlier rejections. Trump added a new condition on his nuclear deal with Saudi Arabia that they normalize relations with Israel. European Union imposed a $1 billion fine on Google for anti-competitive practices. With Kim, China is seeking global influence and goodwill with its open, low-cost artificial intelligence software. Two U.S.-based mathematicians from China have won the Fields Medal, considered mass equivalent of the Nobel Prize, becoming the first Chinese nationalists to earn this very high honor, the Nobel Prize for math. Homicide rates are falling precipitously in many cities across the U.S., dropping to 18% since the same period last year. Voice of the People Daily Bulletin presents People's News about action and issues that demand action. This is Wade Rathke, and this bulletin is brought to you thanks to Acorn International, United Labor Unions Local 100, Social Policy Magazine, and the Affiliated Media Foundation Movement, AMFM.
3: Psalms 116 and 15 says, "Precious in the sight of the Lord is the death of his saints." 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

0: This is the Reverend Doctor. 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

0: listen. There's somebody in this room. And there may be people listening at home. I want to talk to you for a second. And just let you know. That situation is too big for you.
1: Yeah, yeah.
0: You can't handle that. You know what you need to do? You need to turn it over to the Lord right now.

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0: Hallelujah. Let me see some hands of some people who know that your faith has gone to work. Hallelujah. Oh, yeah. Anybody in here believe that that thing that was worrying you, it's not going to worry you anymore? You believe Isaiah 26:3, that he'll keep you in perfect peace. If you keep your mind staying on him. Yes, sir. Well, guess what we're going to do? We're going to call him again. And this time, we're going to call him out of gratitude.
1: Well, this is the day the Lord hath made, and we will rejoice and be glad about him. And we do trust in him. Do I trust on the Lord? Amen. July 25th, 2026. Look what the Lord has done on today. Millions did not make it, but we are the ones who did. 5:39 in the morning. Oh, we trust God. Trust in the Lord with all thine heart. Lay not to thy own understanding. In all thy ways acknowledge him. He shall direct thy path. Good morning, good morning, good morning. You're tuning into KBF 8.3 FM, the voice of the people, 100,000 watts. I'm the elder, the pastor, Maurice D. Tatum, on this morning, bring you nothing but the best in traditional music. Good morning. Again, this is the day that the Lord has made. Come on, let's rejoice and be glad in it. Good morning to you.

Oh, you better be ready. You better be ready. No man knows the day or the hour when the Son of Man shall appear. You better be ready on this morning. Listen, well, get ready for the Arkansas Third Jurisdiction Church of God in Christ musical. This is where the Bishop Michael A. Jones is a prelate. Again, this is the Arkansas Third Jurisdiction. Minister music is Minister Trance Taylor. This will be held Saturday, August the 8th, 2026. 6 o'clock p.m. at the Revival Center, Church of God in Christ, 311 South Pine Street, Monticello, Arkansas. 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The Arkansas Third Jurisdictional Musical. All right? The theme this year is Trust the Process. All right? Also, Wade Music Institute. Founder, Ricky D. Wade. 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The founder and teacher will be Mr. Ricky D. Wade. All right. 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Why do we treat the Lord so bad? That's the TV, you're looking at the best in traditional

out of Higgins, Arkansas, Deidre Booker Kelly on this morning. Song entitled So Love. Go get it on all musical digital outlets. So Love by Deidre Booker Kelly. Good morning to you all on this morning. Oh, he love us. He love us. Living, he love us. Dying, he saved us. Buried, he carried our sins far away. Rising, he justified and freed us forever. Oh, he loved us. In spite of us, he loved us. Good morning to you.

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1: 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Love.
2: This is Wade Brath here with the Chief Organizer's Report. The NLRB is now a Starbucks branch office. SEIU's Worker United has now won more than 700 elections covering 15,000 plus workers at Starbucks coffee houses around the United States over the last 4 years or so. There's been no recent news indicating any progress in collective bargaining between the union and the company for more than a year, to my reckoning. When I happened to have the opportunity to talk about this situation over Mardi Gras 2025, there seemed optimism that the gap between the parties was narrowing, though stuck on economics. New company leadership seems to have once again altered the bargaining environment, creating what seems like a stalemate. The union keeps winning elections, although not at the earlier pace, but to outsiders, there seems to be little or no current progress. At this point, the only clear winners seem to be management side lawyers being paid by Starbucks to drag this situation out in every conceivable way possible by clogging up the National Labor Relations Board and drowning the union in legal costs while hoping to discourage the workers. Matt Brunig, a lawyer who manages the NLRB Edge email list, keeps a database on NLRB decisions and activity. Recently, he took another look at the sheer volume of legal filings Starbucks has generated at the NLRB in resisting the union. The numbers are staggering. 16,077 unique legal documents were counted, more than one for every worker organized. On the NLRB posted website, his database currently found 6,405 documents containing 43.7 million words. 370 legal decisions, including one from the Supreme Court. This is one legal decision for every 41 unionized workers. Lawyers from the notorious anti-union firm Littler Mendelson have filed nearly 6,700 appearances in Starbucks cases, making untold millions. One individual Littler attorney has notched 400 times in appearances. Not surprisingly, Brunig notes that all these machinations by Starbucks and his lawyers is proof positive that the federal labor relations system is broken to the benefit of companies resisting the stated public policy of the country in favor of collective bargaining. In an earlier piece, he'd estimated how this paperwork war had monopolized NLRB resources to the extent that other cases were invariably delayed because more than half the staff and budget of the agency was now dedicated to endless Starbucks wrangling. Needless to say, even with staff attorneys and a legal department within SEIU and likely Workers United, the cost to the unions also is in the billions internally. With elections and board proceedings happening all over the country, most worker-generated and without union staff on the scene, that also means that in many cases the unions had to pay local or area labor-side lawyers to make appearances to defend the union's position, adding to even more millions. Money spent on lawyers can't be spent on organizers and organizing, which might make the company and its allies happy, but does nothing for workers, just as overwhelming the NLRB itself denies justice to other workers as well. It's not clear that anyone elected or in government really cares, but for workers and unions, these organizing victories now count in bargaining and legal hell are tragedy moving to farce. This is Wade Brathke. For questions or comments, www.chieforganizer.org. You take it from here to there.
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0: heart can do it. I've seen him do it. I've watched him do it. I know what he can do, do, do, do, do, do, do. Come on here. He's the only one, the only one, the only one can do just what he said he would do. He said, I never leave you nor forsake you. Only God can do it. Only God can heal. Only God can deliver. Only God can set free. Only God can mend the brokenhearted. Only God can wipe your weeping eyes. Only God can give you joy in a time of sorrow and hope for a better tomorrow. Only God can do it. Amen. He can open the window of heaven and pour out blessings. Good morning to you all. At 6:16 in the morning, I'm going to send it out to Lady Vicky Wright, amen, and Bishop Kenny Wright and Spirit of the Lord God Church. They're getting ready for this morning for their Only God Can Do It conference this morning at Spirit of the Lord God, amen. Some of their guests will include Dr. Missionary Anetta Watson Fairchild, also featuring Pastor Sean Robinson, also featuring co-pastor Pamela Woodall on this morning. Lady Angie Rogers will be the MC, and Lady Kimbrell Robinson will be the guest summons. Oh, you're going to have a good time this morning at Spirit of the Lord God Church, where Bishop Kenny Wright is the great pastor, Lady Vicky Wright. Again, Only God Can Do It conference this morning. Good morning to you all on this morning. Let me say good morning to our Facebook friends and family in the Facebook world on this morning. Minister Alonzo Brown, we say good morning to you. On this morning, amen. Sister Robin Grandison Richmond, oh, good morning. Good morning. Avalon Harris, we say good morning to you. Miss Felicia Burrow, we say good morning. Good morning, good morning. Mr. David Gober, I know you're listening. Good morning. Good morning and happy early birthday to you all, to you on this morning. Y'all, this is the day.
1: Who's on here with us this morning?
0: Who did that?
1: Prophet Curtis
0: Thomas. Okay, good morning, Prophet Curtis Thomas. All right. Hey, we say good morning.
1: Brother.
0: Amen. Amen. Oh, yes, man. We know what God can do. Amen. Only God can do it. So we know what man is saying, but God has the last say. So, amen. Yes. Only God can turn around in this season, in this hour. Amen. So good morning to our Wednesday morning host, the prophet, Curtis Thompson. We say good morning to you on this morning. Y'all know my phone lasts over here. So, amen. So I thank God for my wonderful co-host. Amen. Because, amen. All right. Good morning to you all on this morning. Gatlin. All you need is just one word.
1: One word.
0: Just one word.
1: Just one.
0: Just one. Can we give it? So just one word.
1: Do it.
0: Let's go to Houston, Texas. Can we go to Houston, Texas?
1: Come, Texas.
0: And stop by the Wheeler Avenue Baptist Church. Come at James Mabel and give me one word. Good morning to you.

Oh, that's the Wheeler Avenue Baptist Church Choir. Yeah. That is Houston, Texas. Amen. Yeah. With Dr. Marcus Crosby, it's a great pastor. All I need is just hey, bye bye. How y'all? One word. Ooh, my Barbecue Street. Y'all better get ready because, oh, one word. Oh, Gavin, I feel like driving it. Come on down, American. Ooh, one word. Can I back it up just a little bit? Okay, I'm going to back it up just a little bit. Come on, so let's dance one more time. One, two, three, one word.

All right, yes, sir. Yes, man. All I need is just one word. I like that guy. Woo! Yes, sir. I can't wait to drive that. Yes, sir. Woo! One word. The Lord is my light and my salvation. One word. Amen. Woo! No. No weapon formed against me shall prosper. One word, amen. I press toward the mark of the high calling. Come on, him. One word, the Lord is. Hey! You can fill in your one word right there. Oh, come on, him. One word. All I need is one word. So this church all by itself. Come on here. One word. Good morning to you all on this morning. All right, let me back up. Okay, let me say good morning to Miss Brenda C. Williams. We say good morning to you. Mr. Corey Gibbons, we say good morning to you. Chris Thomas, we say good morning to you on this morning. Amen. Meant by God, we want to say good morning to you on this morning. And to the lead singer of Meant by God, oh, the Lord is good and the Lord is faithful. Mr. David Glenn, I want to say good morning to Pastor Elect David Glenn. Oh, we say good morning to you and Lady Glenn and the First Family. So happy for you on this morning. Amen, David Glenn. You've been faithful and now is your time. It's your season. So I want to say good morning to you, my friend and brother, Pastor Elect David Glenn. Good morning. Good morning to you. Let's see, Arkansas. Yes, you got a beautiful church. Amen. I googled it. Yeah. Amen. Yes. Okay. All right. Yes. I'm so proud of him in this season, in this hour. As he says, I'm anticipating a manifestation that God would do just what he said he would do and God has done. And oh, we are excited about your future, your next, your new, and your now. All right. Amen. All you need is just give him just one word. just one word. Let me say good morning to Mr. Q Johnson on this morning. Good morning. Good morning. Good morning. Good morning. Gavin, let's drive some more. Amen. Since we need one word. Since we drive. Amen. But you, so you'll find that one word in prayer. Come on. In the prayer room. Good morning to you.

0: come here, Pastor Elect David Glenn, and meant by God. God will take good care of you. Good morning to you.
1: Oh, thank you, Jesus. Fellas, if you don't mind, let's encourage the people.

out of Earl, Arkansas, Meant by God. Song entitled Be Not Dismayed. Only that's the pastor elect. Amen. Amen. David Glenn, also featuring his pastor, the Apostle Jonathan Davis. We're sending it out to all bereaved families on this morning. We know the earth has no sorrow that heaven cannot heal. And God will take good care. Good care of you. Amen. Amen. He will. I watched him do it. Amen. And he will take good care of you. All right. A good morning to Missionary Fairchild. We want to say good morning to her. She getting ready to walk their walk and talk their talk with Lady Vicky right on this morning with the Only God Can Do It conference. Amen. Good morning to you, Lady Fairchild. Also, Miss Ginger Williams, we say good morning to you on this morning. Latrina Mack, oh, good morning to you. Pastor Briggs and Lady Briggs, we want to say good morning. And New Birth of Pine Bluff, Arkansas, we say good morning to you on this morning. I don't know, miss, I don't.

0: That's new music by D. David Bridge Jr. He'll be right there. Y'all go get it on all music digital outlets on this morning. He'll be right there. I love it, David. I love it. Good morning to you on this morning. Let me say good morning to Sister Carl Williams Rankin of the Williams Singers of Pine Bluff, Arkansas. He'll be right there. And Carl, he'll never leave you nor forsake you. We say good morning to you. Sister Barbara Don, we say good morning to you. He'll be right there. Amen. All right. Let me tell y'all some community announcements. Amen. I did tell you all about, amen, the Only God Can Do It's conference happening at Spirit of the Lord God's Church today. Amen. Also, the continuation of 38 years with the Fairchilds. Amen. Okay. Pre-anniversary. Last Sunday. Awesome. That Jennifer Harris, Jennifer Harris came through Great New Freedom. Yes, last Sunday morning.
1: Right.
0: And then last Sunday evening, Prophetess Vicky Wright. Oh, she came through there. Oh, the Lord used her. Amen. As we celebrated the only lady of Greater New Freedom. Amen. Amen. If you hear something different, let her know, and me too, because she gonna shut it down. Amen. And then next Sunday, the first Sunday, we will climax 38 years of Pastor H.L. Fairchild and Dr. Anetta, missionary doctor. Amen. Anetta Watson Fairchild, 38 years at Greater New Freedom Missionary Baptist Church, 3900 West 12th Street. God's preacher, amen, right there on the corner. Ain't that something? To God be the glory. Amen.
1: God be the glory.
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0: Pastor Sherrod Ritz in the Greenville Baptist Church of Fort Hays, Arkansas, and also Bishop Kennedy Wright. And Spirit of the Lord God Church will be right there. Yours truly, I will be the worship leader for the 38th year anniversary. 2:30 p.m. promptly. Amen. Right. Amen. On the first Sunday in August. Amen. All right. Listen, the third Arkansas Third Jurisdictional Churches of God in Christ musical will be held on Saturday, August the 8th, 6 o'clock p.m. at the Revival Center Church of God in Christ, 311 South Pine Street, Monticello, Arkansas, featuring Pastor Harold Wade Sr., Dancing with Purpose, Pastor Courtney Smith, Charles Patterson and Chosen Generation, also featuring Arkansas Third Jurisdictional Choir. Amen. Their minister music is my cousin, Minister Trance Tatum. And the worship leader will be who that they gather?
1: Huh?
0: Who will be the worship leader?
1: Probably me.
0: Okay, then. All right. Yes, ma'am. Amen. Me. Amen. Oh, praise the Lord. Hallelujah. Thank you, Jesus. This Saturday, August the 8th, 6 o'clock p.m. down in Monticello, Arkansas. Again, Arkansas Third Jurisdictional. This is where the Bishop Michael A. Jones is the great prelate. Amen. Their theme this year is Trust the Process. All right. 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He'll be the MC. Special guest will be the Racy Brothers. We'll tell you more about that great service in the month of September, even the more. But y'all get ready. So tomorrow, Gatlin.
1: Tomorrow.
0: I'm on my way to Pine Bluff, Arkansas. Amen. To be at Berry Q Street. Amen. For our morning service, 11 a.m. I'm going to stay right there in Pine Bluff, Arkansas, 3 o'clock to go down the street to Keys Highway Missionary Baptist Church for their choir anniversary.
1: Right.
0: And then I'm going to leave Pine Bluff, Arkansas. And then I'm going on my way to Forest City, Arkansas at 7 o'clock p.m. to be with the Delta Jubilees. And on his way, another year, Doc McKenzie and the Highlights. And he's going to do a little something just like this. For a city, I hope y'all ready, because Doc is on his way. Good morning to you.
1: Good morning.

0: Old Doc McKenzie in the highlights on their way to Fort City, Arkansas to be with the Delta Jubilees, along with the Melatones on tomorrow night, along with Felicia Phillips, Goulet, and the Supreme Angels, along with Prevail. Oh, so many more on tomorrow night. It's going to be an awesome time. Another year with the Delta Jubilees. Miles J. Kimber and yours truly will be the host on tomorrow night. Amen. Amen. All right, Gala, come on. It's 6:52. We're going to give it a step to the left.
1: Step to the left.
0: Uh-huh.
1: Say good morning to Pastor Gatlin.
0: Yes.
1: And we ask for prayer for the Gatlin's family.
0: Amen.
1: And the transition of one of his brothers.
0: Amen. Amen.
1: And we know earth has no sorrow.
0: That heaven cannot heal. Amen. We are praying.
1: And we know we all have an appointment.
0: Amen.
1: And can't nobody stop it.
0: No.
1: And can't nobody pay your way out. You got to see him for yourself.
0: Amen.
1: But
0: amen.
1: Every day.
0: Will be like Sunday.
1: Oh, yeah. After a while.
0: After a while. All right. We're giving a step to the left. Again, happy birthday to everybody on today. Belated birthday, upcoming birthday, anniversary. We say happy birthday. Happy anniversary to you, many, many more. Yeah. Tomorrow is still a national holiday, even though he's not here with us physically, but he's still with us in spirit. Amen. It's the birthday of the bishop, the late Bishop Kent L. Robinson Sr. Amen. Mm-hmm. So we remember you, Bishop. Oh, and you are definitely, definitely missed.
1: Oh,
0: amen.
1: My
0: God.
1: God.
0: Ooh, have mercy. Amen.
1: Not just local,
0: no.
1: But nationwide.
0: Nationwide.
1: Take your rest.
0: Yes, Lord.
1: You deserve rest.
0: Amen. Amen.
1: Take your rest. Well, we love you, but God loves you
0: best. Amen. And so we're going to close up with this one. Amen. Because I wouldn't dare close out my show without hearing my pastor voice on this morning.
1: Right.
0: Good morning to you.

0: Let me say good morning to Miss Allen. Amen. Amen, Miss Allen. Amen.
1: Yes,
0: amen. Good morning. Happy belated 81st birthday. Amen. On last week. Amen. God is wonderful on to you. Amen. So we want to say good morning to you and your husband. We say good morning to the Allens on this morning. Also to the Jackson family. We're praying for you all on this morning. Jackson Memorial Church of God in Christ. Pastor Isaac Jackson, we got you all lifted. He's a wonderful God. Good morning to you.

0: We remember you, Bishop Kent L. Robinson Sr. Good morning to you. All right, we can really step to the left. We pray that something has been played, said, or done to help you along your way. There's only two times when you are to praise God. It's when you feel like it, when you don't. Praise is the key, but your faith will unlock the door. Yeah. Until next time, I'm excited about your next, your new, and your now. What's to come will be better than what's been. Gamma, let's go.
1: Let's go. Yeah.

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1: I'm Dr. Anthony Lizerwitz, and this is Climate Connections. On the Coeur d'Alene Reservation in northwest Idaho, kids swim, play, and shoot hoops at the Mariemen Health Corps Center, a 32,000-square-foot recreation center. And the tribe is saving thousands of dollars a year on the electricity needed to run the facility thanks to rooftop solar panels installed 2 years ago.
2: It had been estimated that it would save about $2,500 a year, but utility costs have gone up enough that we actually realized about four times that amount.
1: Laura LaMattia is the Environmental Programs Manager with the Coeur d'Alene Tribe. She says the tribe is interested in renewable energy not only for economic reasons, but as a way to increase the tribe's control over its energy supply.
2: The Coeur d'Alene Tribe is interested in energy sovereignty. If you look at the history of utility development across the nation, tribes historically have not been a big part of that. And for the Coeur d'Alene Tribe, it has four different utilities serving its reservation and little to no representation on any of those.
1: So she says this solar project is helping the tribe save money while also building its energy independence. Climate Connections is produced by the Yale Center for Environmental Communication. To learn more about climate change, visit climateconnections.org.
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7: 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As usual, we're going to first play a devotional song, and this song is from a Bengali movie, and it was composed by Bappi Lahiri and sung by one and only Lata Mangeshkar. Let's listen to this beautiful song.

0: All right. I hope you enjoyed this beautiful Bengali bhajan from a movie, Bengali movie. And the actors of this movie was Nasiruddin Shah and Sharmila Tagore. Now let us play a beautiful...
1: Shira.
0: Yeah, go ahead.
1: Yeah, good morning everyone. This is Alakita. So the next one will be another prayer song, but this is to Lord Shiva. Namami Shamishan. So let's pray all to Lord Shiva, and I hope you will be enjoying this prayer too.

0: Hope you all enjoyed that beautiful Stroström. My Sanskrit is even coming not that good. All right. Now let's talk about the theme of our program today. So today we are celebrating one of the finest actresses and dancers in Indian cinema, one and only Madhuri Dixit. For more than three decades, she has captivated audiences with her graceful dancing, expressive acting, and unforgettable screen presence. Her collaborations with some of India's greatest composers, lyricists, singers, and of course choreographers have given us songs that continue to entertain music lovers around the world. All right, so we're going to first listen a song that was Madhuri Dixit's first movie, and name of the movie is Avadh. And the main characters on this movie is, of course, Madhuri Dixit, and the actor was Tapos Pal, who is very famous in Bengali movies.
1: Yeah, he was kind of a superstar in Bengali movies. Yeah. And sadly, he recently passed away. And he gave a very, I never realized that he even acted in Hindi movie, and that too with Madhuri Dixit. But Madhuri Dixit was probably not the Madhuri Dixit that time.
0: Yeah. But slowly she became India's heartthrob, and with her graceful dancing, fast dancing, beautiful dancing and acting, she just made everyone totally mesmerized. Yeah. Let's listen to that song.

0: It's so strange because she looked so different in that. If you ever see the picturization of the song, right? She's so young and looks so different. Anyway, so she started, but she was not, she didn't become the hit or the Madhuri Dixit overnight. It took her some time. And then in 1988 came Tezab. And oh my God, with Ek Do Teen and her partnership with Saroj Khan. And by the way, this duo gave many, many, many iconic dance numbers throughout her career. So the Ek Do Teen was that thing that made her overnight the sensation, and that raised the temperature and broke all the thermometer. She was such amazing performer. She showed that in this particular song. And obviously the movie was good too, with Anil Kapoor, right?
1: Yeah, yeah. It's Anil Kapoor. And this song is we're going to play is probably one of the best dance number song that was created in Indian cinema, in Bollywood movies. And Alka Yagnik, she won her first Filmfare Award for this song. Let's listen to that beautiful song.
2: Kaar!
3: Namaskar!
2: Kahiye, kya sunenge aap?
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0: I hope you enjoyed that beautiful dance number. So,
1: yeah, I know it's too early probably, but how can we not play dance numbers when we are talking about Madhuri Dixit?
0: I mean, this is just totally related with her. The next song is a request from my mother-in-law, Aloketa's mom, and she requested a song from the movie Raja. It was composed by Nadim Shravan and sung by Udit Narayan and Alka Yagnik. So let's listen to that beautiful song.

0: Beautiful song. Thank you, Ma, for requesting it. So now that we are talking about 90s, obviously, most of our songs and movies are from 90s. We cannot go without talking about movie Khalnayak.
1: Yeah.
0: Right?
1: Yeah.
0: That was another super duper hit with Sanjay Dutt, obviously.
1: Yeah.
0: So, Ritu, thank you. Good morning, Ritu. I hope you are enjoying the show and thank you for your request. Ritu requested this beautiful song, one of my favorite, which is Pal Kime Hoke Savar Chalile, sung by Alka Yagnik. And the music directors were Lakshmikant and Pyarelal. Ritu and everyone, enjoy this beautiful song this morning.
1: I just want to say that you are listening to 88.3 FM Bhartiya Sangeet, KABF. And your host are today, Alokita and Anindo. If you have any song that you want us to play, please send us a request at 501-400-4422.
0: And today's theme is Madhuri Dixit.
1: Yeah.

0: Good morning, Ritu. I hope you enjoyed that beautiful song. So the next song is a request from Prashad Pardala. Prashad, good morning. Hope you are listening at the program and enjoying it. So the song is from a movie which is actually very super-duper hit, Sajan. And this song is considered one of the greatest songs in Hindi movies, at least in 1990s. So let's listen to that song, Dekhae Pehli Baar from Sajan, and it was composed by Nadeem Shravan and S.P. Balasubramaniam and Alka Yagnik sung this song.
1: Yes, and hope Kalpana and Prashad, you both will enjoy this song, and here you go.

0: another great song as usual.
1: So next song is also a request. It is from Rajlakshmi and Sujit, and this song
0: is from movie Raja.
1: It's a beautiful song, and I think Prashad also requested for this song. So we're going to listen to this beautiful song. It was sung by
0: Udit Narayan and Alka Yagnik. And it's a dance number.
1: Yeah.
0: So you can start your exercise too if you want with this song. And I love this song too, Rajlakshmi. I used to dance with it all the time when I was a little kid. So thank you for requesting it. I'm so happy you are listening.
1: Want to say that you are listening to KBF 88.3 FM Bhartiya Sangeet. And today we are celebrating Songs of Madhuri Dixit. So if you want to send any request, please text me at 501-400-4422.

0: Great song. And I was literally singing. I remember all the lyrics. Thank you, Rajlakshmi. And you took me to my.
1: But I will also say, please look at the expression of Madhuri Dixit and Sanjay Kapoor. You'll see the difference, how expressive she was in that on those expressions.
0: Okay, so we have come to the next song.
1: The next song is a request. It's a request from Kalpana. Kalpana, good morning. I hope you're enjoying the program. And we're going to play this song from the movie Dil to Pagal Hai. And it was composed by Uttam Singh, written by Anand Bakshi, and sung by Lata Mangeshkar and Udit Narayan. 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And today, your hosts are Alokita and Anindo. And we are playing songs of Diva of Indian movie, Bollywood movie, Madhuri Dixit. Please send us any request at 501-400-4422.

0: So we are going to take a short break. 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
3: Today on Science in the Sea, drown a salt marsh, drown a coastline. When we continue. Exploring Science in the Sea. Here's an old saying about nature, drown a salt marsh, drown a coastline. Okay, we made that one up, but it's true, and you might hear it more in the future because marshes are threatened by rising sea levels. But a team of researchers has developed a way to know that a marsh is in trouble before it vanishes, providing time to preserve and restore threatened systems. Coastal salt marshes offer many benefits. They store carbon, filter the water, and provide habitat for wildlife and fishing grounds for people. And they act as a barrier against storm surges and rising sea level. As sea level rises, they build more extensive root networks that trap more sediments, elevating the entire bed. But when the water level climbs too fast or stays high for too long, it can drown the roots. So while the vegetation looks healthy, its days are numbered. The researchers developed a computer model that assesses the health of the roots. The model used observations by a satellite and other details. They applied the model to the marshes along the coast of Georgia, and they compared their findings to surveys made on the ground. They found that the root systems had been declining by about 1% per year over most of the study area, even though the amount of the plants above ground had been going up. It takes a while for what's happening in the roots to show up above ground. So the study provides an early warning. And time to save the marsh, save the coastline. Science in the Sea is a production of the University of Texas Marine Science Institute and is on the web at scienceandthesea.org. I'm Holly Brawley.
0: Well, we are back. 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We are listening songs of Madhuri Dixit. If you have any requests, please send us your request at 501-400-4422. The next song is a request, and it's a request from Raju.
4: Or Arijit.
0: He is like a brother to me. And Raju, thank you very much for sending this request. And here is your requested song.

0: Thank you, Raju, for sending that request. Our next song that we're going to play is also a request, and it is a request by Mangala Auntie. Good morning, Auntie. I hope you are enjoying the program. And we're going to play a song from the movie Devdash, not the old Devdash, the new Devdash with Shah Rukh Khan.
1: Aishwarya Rai.
0: And Madhuri Dixit, of course. And this song, it was composed by Ismail Darbar. Yeah, Ismail Darbar and Kavita Krishnamurti, KK and Shreya Ghoshal sang this song. So let's enjoy that beautiful song.

0: I hope you enjoyed the song. Beautiful song. So our next song is from the movie Hum Aapke Hain Kaun, and it is a request. It's a request from Tarun. Good morning, Tarun. Hope you are enjoying the program. Here is a beautiful song from the movie Hum Aapke Hain Kaun, which is like a super duper hit movie too.
1: Yes, so this movie is obviously by Madhuri Dixit and also Salman Khan, and it was another. I think in this movie she looked such beautiful, soft, that soft, dreamy look. I love that on her. So and I think she really superseded Salman Khan. Sorry all the Salman Khan fans, but she was just so perfect in this movie. And thank you, Tarun, and both you. I hope both Tarun and Tulika, you both are enjoying this song. Here is the song for you guys.

0: Well, that was a beautiful song. I hope you enjoyed that song, Tarun. So the next song that we're going to play is also a request, and it's a request from Babita. Babita, thank you very much for listening to the program and sending this your request. This was from the movie, super duper movie, hit movie, Dil. And it was sung by Udit Narayan and composed by Anand Milind.
1: Yep, she has acted against almost all the actor because her career was over four decades. Can you imagine? And I think she has won six Filmfare awards. So amazing career. So please enjoy this next song. One, Babita, thank you for your request.

0: ضرور هم.
1: Thank you for your request, Bavita. It was awesome to go back to that movie. So next song, I know we have lots of requests to play, but we cannot go without playing this song. And this song is truly a Char So Chaalis Volt of Madhuri Dixit.
2: Even so, more.
1: Yeah. So enjoy this awesome, really hot song from movie Beta, and sang. Who sang the song, Anindo? Do you know?
2: Anuradha Padal, I think.
1: Yeah, probably. Yeah, we'll listen.
2: No, it has to be Alka Yagnik. Yeah.
1: Okay. So let's listen to Thak Thak Karine Laga.
2: So here is your Thak Thak Girl.

0: मिल गए।
1: I hope you enjoyed. By the way, this song was one of the most requested song today, so we had to play that. So we're moving on. We are gonna play another request, right?
2: We're gonna play a request by Sudipta Di. Sudipta Di, thank you very much for listening. And here is a beautiful song, very fast number, from the movie Aaja Nachle, and it was sung by Sunidhi Chauhan.
1: And by the way, this movie, she actually took a break once she got married and moved to USA. And then she took a break, completely dedicated her to her family, raising kids. And then she came back. So this was her first hit after she came back. And she proved that she can do it again and again and again. So enjoy this song.

0: Awesome. Who would say, who can tell that she's 40 years old in this movie? Yeah.
1: And you know, she started learning dance at the age of 3. And
0: yeah, you can tell.
1: You can tell actually how good she is in dancing. All the songs are very fast dance numbers. So next song is a request, and it's a request from Nitin. Nitin, good morning. Thank you for listening to this program. And this song is also one of my favorites of Madhuri Dixit's movies. And
0: a slow number for a change.
1: Yes, slow number. This is from the movie Prahar. And Suresh Vadkar sang this beautiful song.

I hope you enjoyed that song, a beautiful song actually, and it was composed by Lakshmikant Perelal. So our next song is also a request, it's a request from Sudha. Good morning, Sudha. Thank you very much for listening and supporting this KBA program. So here is a beautiful song from the movie Raja. Once again, this is also a beautiful song. So let's enjoy that beautiful song.

0: thank you, Sudha, for requesting this song. That's a really peppy number. So
1: our next song is also requested by many, including Prashad. This song is dedicated to all the romantic people. It was composed by the boss, R.D. Burman, and the movie Parinda. Let's enjoy Tumse Milke.

I hope you all enjoyed that beautiful song. We are celebrating songs of Madhuri Dixit in this program. Our next song is a request from Sujit. Sujit, good morning, and thank you very much for listening to our program. Here is your song.

0: So I hope you enjoyed the song, Sujit. So we have come to the end of our program, and there are so many requests that we could not play.
1: Yeah,
0: and
1: we are really,
0: and
1: we apologize.
0: Really sorry for that. Hopefully we can actually include your request in our next program. So we're going to end this program with one of the hit songs
1: of
0: Madhur Dixit.
1: I think one of the most hit.
0: Yeah, most hit. And so here is Choli Ke Piche from Khalnayak.
1: And have a wonderful weekend. Stay safe and enjoy.

0: Well, that was the last song we could play. We hope that you enjoyed this program. We are probably going to need a couple of more, maybe even more programs to, you know, really
1: Echo
0: celebrate
1: Madhuri
0: Dixit's songs, film career. So we'll come back soon, next month. But please, we have Indra Neel and Murali Krishnoji next few weeks, and we'll be back. I'll be back on August 15. With that, have a good day, and have a wonderful day.
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4: The Indiana bat, Cattle Mountain salamander, and the winged maple leaf are some of the Arkansas animals conservation voices say could be harmed due to changes to the Endangered Species Act. The Trump administration recently rescinded the regulatory definition of the word harm. It removes federal protections for the habitats of endangered and threatened species. Jewel Thomasulu with the Endangered Species Coalition says this opens the door to projects that disturb wildlife habitat as long as they don't directly kill the species.
5: We know that the Trump administration and industry is going to look to abuse this by taking all the chance that they can get to destroy habitat and have unchecked activities like logging, mining, oil and gas development.
4: In a statement, U.S. Fish and Wildlife Service defended the change, calling the old definition of harm a misguided example of federal overreach and a burden to landowners. Several conservation groups have filed lawsuits against the Fish and Wildlife Service and the National Marine Fisheries Service. Thomasulu encourages people to make their voices heard on the Trump administration's interpretation of the Endangered Species Act.
5: With enough public outcry and pressure, the Trump administration can roll back their decisions. Congress can also step in and avoid this rule.
4: There are nearly 40 endangered species in the natural state, including the Ozark hellbender, the largest salamander in North America. I'm Frida Ross, Arkansas News Service. 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

0: in Little Rock SoMa District. 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
1: 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And we are glad to be in your ear for the next hour. My name is Wendell Griffin, and I am the pastor of New Millennium Church. 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We invite you to call in at the appointed time to participate in the conversation. I'll give you the call-in number now. 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That is the studio line number. And in about 15 minutes, I'm going to open the studio line to receive your phone calls. Again, jot it down. It's 501-433-0088. And while I am doing this introduction, I want to thank you for listening to KABF 88.3 and invite you to prepare for the Summer Pledge Drive, which will begin on the 4th of August. 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I want to again thank the people of New Millennium Church for sponsoring the Barber and Beauty Shop program. The sponsors of the Barber and Beauty Shop program are people like you. They are people, the working people. They are formerly working people, now retired. They are young people. They are senior citizens. They are people from across the social economic strata. And we share the one common goal. We are followers of Jesus who believe that the work of Jesus and the work of justice are indistinguishable. That we believe that loving your neighbor as yourself and loving God with all your spirit is doing justice work. And we believe that this is the kind of work we should do every day. That's why every Lord's Day we have an affirmation that goes this way. We praise and worship God together. We petition God together. We proclaim God together. We welcome all persons in God's love together. And we live for God in every breath and heartbeat by the power of the Holy Spirit as followers of Jesus Christ together. That's who we are at New Millennium Church. You can learn more about us at www.newmillenniumchurch.us, and you can worship with us live at 21 Lakeshore Drive in the Broadmoor neighborhood in Little Rock, Arkansas, every Sunday morning at 9 a.m. You can also worship with us via live stream on our YouTube channel. Just go to YouTube and type in New Millennium Church, Little Rock, Arkansas, and you can access our YouTube channel. And our YouTube worship service is live also at 9 a.m. every Sunday morning, Central Arkansas time. Thank you very much for letting me push that word out to you. Now, let's talk about the beginning of today's show and what I want to talk about today. This is 2026, and it is worth noting, important for us to note, that the United States has been sending people into harm's way, and people have been dying as a result of this nation's support for the Israeli war against Iran. The United States war against Iran has not been declared by Congress. It is past the 6 month period that's authorized for military action by the president without a congressional resolution of war. The people who are dying are U.S. soldiers and airmen and Marines and naval personnel. They are threatened by this war. They are stationed in positions, in locations throughout what's called the Middle East, throughout the region, where effects of the U.S. and Israeli war against Iran can be felt, and they can be threatened by Iranian and pro-Iranian military actions. And we need to have a conversation about why it is that no more opposition from the public is happening to this war, which is causing prices to go up, not just gasoline prices, but all prices, food prices, prices for fertilizer used for farmers, which means that the food is going to continue to go up. That means that crop yields will be lower. That means that we'll have fewer produce, fewer crops, amounts, fewer yields being produced, and the farmers will get less money to cover their operating costs. It means that farm debt will continue to go up. It means that families will suffer the loss and injuries to their loved ones, will continue to be anxious about the welfare of the loved ones who are serving in the military forces of our nation in the region where the war against Iran is having its movement. Why is there not more of an outcry about that among us? Why are our civic leaders, why are our local and area religious leaders not speaking about this? These issues affect the everyday life of each of us. Why are we not speaking about that? In the same vein, why are we not speaking more about what this administration is doing to steal voting rights, to cancel civil rights protections, to make it harder to allege and prevail in civil rights cases for discrimination? And why are we not being more active about these things in our social clubs, our fraternal organizations, our book clubs, our religious organizations. Our people are dying. Prices are going up. Rights are being shriveled. Why are we not being more active? Why aren't we challenging? Or what are we doing to challenge? That's what I want to talk about this morning, because I sense that there is a lot of displeasure. There's a lot of discomfort. And there's a lot of disgust about the things that are going on. However, I am wondering how you see the situation. What are you saying about the situation? Where are you saying it? Are you hearing it discussed among your faith groups? Are you hearing it discussed within your family? Are your neighbors talking about it? As we get ready to go back to school, our children get ready to go back to school, how do these issues affect their lives and their futures? These are the issues. These are the issues I would like for us to discuss this morning on the Barber and Beauty Shop program. I'm opening the phone lines now at 501-433-0088. I say again, 501-433-0088. I have not heard from my friend Christine in several weeks, and I'm wondering if Christine is doing well. So, Christine, if you're out there, whether you got a comment about this or not, give us a call and let me hear your voice, because we miss you. I look forward to hearing from callers at 501-433-0088. The phone lines are open. Let me give you a heads up. This is the 25th day of July. Next Saturday, we will be into August, and I am going to give myself a four-week vacation from being behind the mic on the Barber and Beauty Shop program. You may have to listen to reruns of old programs, or you may just get a chance to listen to an hour of jazz venue. But don't think that the Barber and Beauty Shop program is going away. I'm just going to be taking a break during the month of August. And so I'm giving you a heads up right that now. Don't be surprised if next Saturday morning you hear an old program or you hear jazz venue. And you know, if you hear jazz venue, it's going to be good. If you hear an old program, it's going to be good. You've heard it before. If it's worth hearing it once, it's worth enough to hear it twice. I want to also, while I'm waiting for the first caller to call in at 501-433-0088, I want to also remind people that the situations we're facing now, war against Iran, rising prices, the rise of heat and climate problems, the disquiet, anxiety, however you title it, that we have on so many fronts about the future. All of these things were predictable from what one could read from the Project 2025 report or policy playbook that the Heritage Foundation began talking about as early as 2023. We saw this coming, and those of us who warned about the election of Donald Trump in 2024 and the Project 25 policy initiatives that would come from it are not surprised. It doesn't make the fact that we were right more comfortable. I'm not saying we're comfortable. I'm saying we were not surprised. And I think it's important for us to understand that things will continue to get worse unless we change leadership and the new leadership changes the direction of the country. Both changes have to happen. Dietrich Bonhoeffer, the wonderful prophetic theologian of the early 20th century, who was put to death by the Nazis just hours before Germany surrendered. Dietrich Bonhoeffer is quoted to have famously said, if you're on the wrong train, it does no good to run, turn around and run backwards in the same quarter of the train. You've got to get off the train. Running in the toward the rear of the train doesn't get you where you need to go. If the train is still on the wrong track, if you're still on the wrong train, running toward the back of the train doesn't do any good. You've got to get off the train. And the question I'm asking this morning on the Barber and Beauty Shop program is, how, what are you feeling and saying to urge people to get off this train because it's the wrong train running on the wrong track, heading in the wrong direction, and the further it goes, the worse our situation gets? It's 9:20 in the morning on KABF 88.3, The Voice of the People in Little Rock, Arkansas. And you're listening to the Barber and Beauty Shop program, and the phone lines are open at 501-433-0088. This is the 25th day of July, the last Saturday in July. It is going to be hot. Please make sure you do your usual hot weather precautions. Hydrate, hydrate, hydrate. Keep your head covered. Wear loose-fitting garments. Be especially careful not to overexert yourself out in the heat. And pay attention to the well-being of children, our elders, and any pets that you have outside. 501-433-0088 is the studio call-in number for KABF 88.3. And I invite you to call in now. While I'm waiting for the phone calls, I want to thank everyone who has been actively involved in participating by members of the audience or by speaking up at various forums or by advocacy in other ways about our efforts in Plessy County to establish a moratorium on evaluating and approving and permitting hyperscale digital infrastructure facility projects, data centers, artificial intelligence computing campuses, and the like. A 12-month moratorium. A moratorium means a pause on approving and permitting projects such as the planned Avaio-Leo project proposed to be constructed on 760 acres of land outside the city of Wrightsville, outside the town of Wrightsville. Please let us hear from you. Please speak up. We need to have people saying, hey, this is what we're concerned about. This is how I feel about the situation that we're in as a nation. this is how I feel about the situation we're in as a state. And our state is definitely in a bad situation when the governor of the state signs off on a policy that makes it harder for new mothers to get Medicaid during the postpartum period. Why is that humane? Why is that good sense? Why are we cutting health care benefits and provisions for women who are postpartum and who are low income, and at the same time giving tax breaks to folks who are millionaires? In Arkansas, of all places, we need to ask that question of ourselves, and we need to ask our question, what can we do about it? What will we do about it? And why aren't we doing it? I believe that we owe it to ourselves and to one another to speak up, act up about these matters. I believe it is not enough for us to shrug our shoulders and say, oh, wait, that's the way it is, or simply complain and talk about how bad it is, if we're not going to get out, challenge policymakers, and challenge the people who are whispering in the ear of policymakers, the lobbyists who are whispering in the ear of our policymakers, so they can get policies that will not help us, but policies that will actually work against our health, safety, and well-being. So I hope that you will call in this morning at 501-433-0088 and talk with me about these issues. Talk with our listening audience. And our first call is coming in.

0: Thank you. First caller didn't call in. Call in at 501-433-0088, please. 501-433-0088. The call-in line is open. 501-433-0088. First call did not come through, but if you'll call in again, we'll be glad to pick it up. I am glad to know that people are paying attention to these issues. I am glad to see on social media that people are talking about these issues. I want to get them on our voices. Here we go. Good morning. KABF 88.3, the voice of the people. Good morning. Glad to hear you this morning. Glad to hear you this morning. Thank you for calling.
1: You know, weird, what I just say, people, it's like when the government say, we are, the government say, the United States government owes so much money in debt and all of this. I wonder, do people really know what they are saying? You are in debt. You the one got to pay the bill. All this tragedy and stuff. Now I know people are not dumb enough to think that they don't know that they are oppressing people. And people can't be dumb enough to not to know that they are being oppressed. We get off and these I'm this and I'm better and all these different brackets and things. So we can't, people can't say, hey, we gonna make them straighten this stuff out. We don't wanna say, well, enough is enough. We tired of being oppressed. So it just continues on and on and on. This is a don't like this and that don't like this. And right is right. It ain't got no colors and all this stuff to it. You know, you doing the right thing, you doing the right thing, you doing the wrong thing, you doing the wrong thing. People are being made sick and everything. Look like it's a deliberate thing. Look like people are doing oppressing people on purpose or something to me. That's all I got to say.
0: Thank you for calling in this morning, and I agree with you that it appears to me, and I think I hear you saying this, that the pains and injuries that people are suffering are not accidental. They are calculated. They are deliberate. When we see that care, medical care, housing, food assistance are being cut for people who are already struggling, living with their backs against the wall, that's not accidental. That's deliberate policy. That is not something that people way off are doing. It's something that people are doing who claim to be representing us. So if we have elected officials serving in any branch or level of government who are supporting policies that are hurting people, that are making it harder for people to get along, harder for people to survive, raising their bills, cutting their ability to take care of themselves, we need to understand that those actions are deliberate. They are cruel actions that are being made knowingly, and they're being taken in our name. And it's our job to say, no, not in our name. You can't do that in our name. And it's our job to get in the face of these politicians, to fill their mailboxes and fill their email boxes and their text mailboxes and show up when they come to speak and tell them, you are not taking care of us. You are not taking care of the people who are our neighbors who are suffering. You're sitting around on your jobs and you're not doing what you need to be doing, and we want you to know we don't like it. This is what I'm trying to get us to talk about this morning. This is why I am trying to talk about this morning. Because it is important for the people who hold power to hear from us. Whether at the local, the county, the state, or the federal levels, these folks need to hear from us. We need to show up. And I'll add one other thing. I have been very impressed in an unkind way by the absence of religious leaders. I am very concerned that religious leaders, people who appear before suffering folks week in and week out, do not show up publicly to speak about the issues that are hurting the folks they're supposed to be caring for. Pastors, rabbis, other clerics, whatever your tradition, whatever your religious faith, why aren't you showing up? And I don't need you to tell us that this is not spiritual work. When anything that affects the health, safety, and welfare of others is spiritual work. It's also public policy, but it's also spiritual work, and there should be no fence around it. People shouldn't have a license, an excuse, an exemption from being criticized when they dress up their hatefulness in the name of public policy. So I'm wondering where our religious leaders are. I have been going to protest movements and public policy movements across much of my lifetime, my adult lifetime, and I am not impressed in 2021 with the activism of so many of our leaders, or I should say the inactivism, the non-activism, the utter silence. Because your voice matters. Phone call coming in. Let's see if we can take the second call. Thank you. You're live on KABF 88.3, the voice of the people.
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0: Thank you.
2: It's not surprising to me that there is an absence, if you will, of religious leaders. Maybe some folks are surprised, but I only know of one person in my lifetime, and I'm an octogenarian, and that was Martin Luther King, who brought together the Jewish, the so-called Catholic, so-called Baptist, so-called Episcopalians, the United Religious Front of both black and white, if you will, to combat racism and the segregation efforts and the mistreatment of those who were trying to get the civil rights, if you will, the voting rights, things of that nature. But he was the only person I ever saw that sort of galvanized unity in those different levels of theology or whatever. The religious leaders have always been present. They were always preachers at the lynchings. I mean, they'd had churches out and they'd sit around and watch the lynching of some black person or several black people or an entire neighborhood or an entire town in the case of Rosewood and Elaine and the different places in the South where entire communities were destroyed. The religious leaders have always been there, so-called religious leaders. It's not surprising to me. And of course, that's what they're doing now without a mask, because they seem to want to revert back to those days. But what goes around comes around a lot. It's not surprising to me that there is an absence, if you will, of religious leaders championing, if you will, the right. underprivileged, downtrodden, those who've been marginalized and victimized, regardless of their station in life, regardless of their whatever. I mean, if color doesn't mean anything to the empire, they have an agenda. You know, they're after their agenda and doing a pretty good job with it. I'm not surprised that you've got folks silent about the massacre of children in Gaza and the separation of families at the border and cages being put up for little babies and separation of their mothers and fathers. I mean, that's what they used to do to us. When I say us, I'm speaking of those who were the Africans that were brought over here for slavery. They separated them and shipped them down the river, if you will, from the different places where they sold them and separated them as soon as they were able to put away from the mother's breast. It's not surprising to me to see these different things. And I just pray that it doesn't keep on persisting or existing. With that out there, I don't know what the solutions are. I'm not sure you've got good ideas as to how we can combat it, because we've done it before. Thank you so much for the opportunity to express my thoughts and opinions on that.
0: Thank
2: you. And keep up the good work. We need some Bobby Top conversation.
0: Thank you. Thank you. Thank you. I appreciate the people who listen. I appreciate the people who listen and call. I appreciate the people who listen, and even though they don't call, but send me text messages or email messages to comment about the commentary, the conversations we have on Barbershop, Beauty Shop on Saturday mornings. If you want to contact the studio and participate in today's conversation, the studio phone line is 501-433-0088. I am so glad to have heard the calls this morning, and I look forward to hearing other calls. I am determined to keep raising the concerns, and our third call is coming in this morning. Thank you. You're live on the Barber and Beauty Shop program. Thank you for calling.
3: Good morning, Judge Griffin.
0: Good morning. How are you?
3: I'd like to say that you got the well-deserved break you getting. I hope you get some serenity, peace of mind.
0: Thank you.
3: Thank you. That was a lot of dedication you did on 4th of July, but well-deserved break you're going to get. But they started taking our civil rights away from our voting rights, rights, power, things like. And I just want to know, how can we get to Bowman and Cotton? What kind of message we can, how can we get to them? See what they can do for us.
0: Thank you.
3: Thank you.
0: Yes, sir. Tom Cotton, Senator Tom Cotton, the junior senator from Arkansas, is up for re-election this year. And the strongest signal we can send to Senator Tom Cotton is to organize and vote against his reelection. Senator Cotton has not been a friend to civil rights. He has not been a friend to working people. He has not been a friend to the health and safety and welfare of our people. He has not been a friend to people who are concerned about U.S. meddling and oppression in the affairs of people in Haiti or the lives of people in Gaza or the West Bank or the people of Iran or people anywhere else in the world. Senator Cotton needs to be voted out, and it's important for us to get the word out. That's what I think we can do. I think it's important we do that. As for Senator Bowman, although he's not getting voted on this year,

0: want for us to talk about. Our third, fourth call is calling in. Good morning. You're live on the Barber and Beauty Shop program. Thank you for calling.
1: Yes, can you hear me? I'm sorry for calling. It's one quick thing I would like to say. You know, I was looking at something and say, I believe 17 veterans per week commit suicide.
0: Mm-hmm.
1: Now, we got veterans out on the street. We got veterans that they got to go to the public to try to raise money to get help. Now, if the billionaires that's profiting off of these men and women who support and protect the country, if they don't give a damn about them, what do you really think they care about you? You don't care nothing about the people who gonna fight the war. You gonna treat them all kinds of way. Hell, they ought to get free housing and everything else for a lump sum. But that's not my call. But if they don't care nothing about the war, wearing the uniform to do the dirty work, as you want to call it, they definitely don't care about me. And that's all I got to say.
0: Thank you for calling back. It's 9:42, 18 minutes before the hour of 10 o'clock. 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It's also live streamed, broadcast live on the World Wide Web at www.kabf.org. My name is Wendell Griffin. I am the senior minister at New Millennium Church in Little Rock, Arkansas. We have been sponsoring the Barber and Beauty Shop program at New Millennium Church since July of 2016. So we're now headed toward our 17th anniversary, 16th anniversary this year, but headed toward our 17th anniversary. And we thank everyone who has supported KABF, everyone who listens to KABF, everyone who worships with us and supports New Millennium Church. Please continue doing all of those things. And we are going to continue trying to show that there is a more excellent way for us to do faith and justice work than what we've been doing. It's important that we realize that social justice work is faith work too. And we need to work with our hands and our feet and everything else to do the work of justice, not just on Sundays or Saturdays when we worship, but when we worship in our worship settings as a community, but every day individually and collectively. And it's important that we emphasize that at New Millennium Church, because so many people believe that there is no relationship between religion and politics. Well, yes, there is. Yes, there is. The religion of Jesus is a challenge to politics as usual whenever it happens. And I think we need to keep that in mind. It's 9:44. It's almost 13 minutes before the hour of 10 o'clock. At 10 o'clock, I will yield the mic to our brother Coochie and the Heartbeat program. But for the next 13 minutes or so, I'm going to be in your ear. The phone line is open at 501-433-0088, and it will be open for the next few minutes so you can speak or listen to your voice on the air. Don't turn the radio up too loud, please. It gives us feedback. And also share your comments, your views on the issues of the day, namely whether or not we should excuse the issues of cruelty and unjust policies that are being pushed over on people at the local level, the county level, the state level, and the federal levels of government. And many of you know that I have been involved in public life for most of my adult life. You know that I have practice law. You know that I

0: Served as a judge on the Arkansas Court of Appeals and on the 6th Division Circuit Court. You know that I write and post my context live as well as my recorded conversations that go to the issue of faith and justice. I want us to be intentional. And that's the reason why I'm pushing the idea of us commenting this morning about how you feel about the faith and justice work where you're living. Because until we get in touch with our feelings about this and concern for our loved ones, and I mean not just the people who are physically, biologically akin to us, but the people who are socially connected to us, until we do that, people are still going to keep showing up hungry, and we're not going to be able to help them get any better. I think we need the food response. We need to do as much as we can. We need to do as much as we can on the housing front. We need to do as much as we can on the education front, on the transportation front. We need to, as much as we can, take the costs of feeding and clothing and sheltering and transporting our most impoverished, financially strapped neighbors and our elderly people off their backs. Together we can do this. Together we can make that kind of difference. And together we can say, listen, there's no reason for this nation to spend billions of dollars by giving it to the Israelis to kill people in Gaza and the West Bank. There's no reason we should be spending billions and billions of dollars on Donald Trump's newest toy, a gift from the people of Qatar, of a tricked-out 757 jet that will be used as the new Air Force One, which Donald Trump would then carry with him as a personal prize, a personal gift, whenever he leaves office. We should be saying that's not right. People shouldn't be able to give that kind of stuff to the President of the United States, and that becomes a notion of how leadership and government should work. And we should be standing up about that. We should be telling our policymakers, you cannot represent us if you're going to be quiet about this. You cannot represent us if you're going to be quiet about the way that tax dollars are being given, tax breaks are being given to millionaires and billionaires for data centers that don't help us. But you don't want to spend tax money on educating children, on providing for health care for everybody, giving our emergency responders the kind of education or kind of funding they need, giving our teachers the decent funding and support they need, helping our public schools and our public transportation networks work better, improving public health and our public health system, both physical wellness and mental health. We should be talking about this. And the fact that we won't talk about it among ourselves as people who love justice is contributing to the ability of folks who are stealing our tax dollars and putting it in their hands and pockets of their buddies rather than supporting our treasuries so we can help take care of folks who are needy. The fact that we don't do this speaks volumes. We can't say, hey, the politicians did it. We have to admit the politicians did it because we have enabled them. We have allowed them. We have suffered them to treat us this way. And that's not fair. That's not fair to us. It's not fair to the people who are being deprived of the care they need. And it's not fair that we let politicians who act this way feel like they are some kind of special gift from God. No, they don't have the right to pretend like they're God when they do these kind of wicked things to us. Taking children from their parents, denying health care to women who are in the postpartum period after they have babies, stealing land and housing from people who are unable to afford it, instead of providing publicly funded housing. Goodness gracious, if we can provide publicly funded prisons, we can provide public funding for livable housing for families. And that is a healthy way for a society to operate. That is a way for us to build community. That is a way for us to show our children and their children what it means to be part of a government that cares for people. And that is the way we have to behave going forward. I'm not raising all of these concerns just to fuss. I believe that I have an obligation to suggest ways of going forward and doing better. And here are some of my suggestions. Number one, we've got to vote the folks out who are keeping things the way they are. That's non-negotiable. If a politician is keeping things the way they are and or making them worse, that politician needs to be voted out. Number two, we need to vote in people who will be compassionate and kind and reasonable, who will do justice work. Fashion number two is Brother Coochie. Fashion number two is people voting for folks. Vote for Chris Jones for Congress. Vote for Hallie Schottner for Senate. Vote for Wendell Griffin for Pratt County Judge. Vote for people who are going to do stuff that needs to be done to change the bad stuff that's being done. And we need to also make it clear that there is no time or place where we aren't talking about these things. We've got to talk about these things at every stage. We've got to talk about them in our families, at the table, the dinner table. We've got to talk about them in our living rooms and dining rooms and family rooms. We've got to talk about them in our community groups. We've got to talk about them around our card tables. We've got to do more than grumble. We've got to gather, organize, and advocate. We've got to do this together. And lastly, we've got to do this all the time. We can't pick it up and put it down. We've got to do this all the time. Because injustice doesn't take a break. Oppression doesn't take a holiday. And wicked stuff doesn't take the day off. We can't either. We got to take care of each other. At the meantime, we got to take care that we don't drop the ball because, well, I'm tired. Everybody's tired, okay? When we're tired, that's when we have to fight harder, think better, work harder together because this battle is worth it. I'm talking about these things because I believe that we can do good things together. It won't be easy. It's never easy, but it's necessary. And if we will work together, if we will challenge one another to work together, we can do this together. I think we should do it together. And I think there are enough people who want to do it together to make it happen. Oh, he's in the studio. Coochie, hey!
1: Hey!
0: It's good to see you this morning, brother. I'm doing pretty good, man. Doing pretty good. This heat's not cutting up, and it's going to be worse next week, Gucci.
1: It's cutting up right now.
0: It's cutting up right now, man. It's working up right now. Hey, Larry, how you getting along, man?
2: Good. Trying to stay cool.
0: Hey, we're working at it, too.
2: Yeah, we are.
0: We're working at it. I mean, it's hot, and
1: it's getting hotter,
0: right.
2: It's like summertime or something.
0: Well, it's dog days. It's dog days. You know, and when it's 102 in the temperature, if you're on the highway or you're walking the streets or on your driveway, it's hotter.
2: Right.
0: It's hotter. I had a friend of mine who went out of his house. It was 102 in the air temperature. He went out of the house and took a kitchen thermometer to his driveway and just stood on his driveway. It was 140 on his driveway.
1: Yeah.
0: So that's how much hotter it is, okay? So that's the reason why I'm telling people, listen, hey, hydrate, keep something on your head, take care of each other, because this heat's not playing.
2: No.
0: This heat's not playing. Could you got a good list of, you got a good list of stuff to listen to today, man.
2: Yeah.
1: Hydrate and donate.
0: Hydrate and donate. I like that, man. 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Hey, hydrate your body, donate to KABF, y'all. 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Even though the August pledge drive is only days away, get started early.
1: Yeah.
0: Hey, we need it. We need it. And you can give us whatever you can. We'll appreciate it. However little it is, we'll appreciate it.
1: Yes, sir.
0: If you count a little, give a little. If you got a lot, give a lot. If you've been giving a lot, give a lot more, because we can need it.
2: That's right.
0: We need it. It's 9:57, almost 9:58, so I'm about to shut down, but you can see Coochie and Larry here, so don't y'all tune out.
2: No,
0: stay tuned. Stay tuned. I'm going to go out into the heat. Yeah. Larry and Coochie are going to be here in the cool.
2: Yeah, it's nice in here.
0: It's nice in here, but it's hot out there. Yeah. The day's high temperature, y'all, in case y'all wonder now. I'm not making this stuff up because I'm looking at the weather stuff right now. The day's high temperature is not going to be in the 80s. If you're thinking you're going to get an 80-degree day, you're going to have to go wait till tomorrow morning. The day's high temperature. Hello? Come on, get to the right deal. Day temperature, 84 degrees now. Day's high temperature is 92. That's the forecast high for the day. A heat advisory is in effect for the day. And understand something. At 10 a.m., it's supposed to be at 85. By 5 p.m., it'll be 92. But next week, it's going to be really tearing stuff up. Next week's high temperatures will... And tomorrow is going to be high, too. So, y'all please take care of each other. It's 9:59 and 50 seconds left. I'm going to tell y'all right now, bye, so you can get ready to listen to some the station ID and then National Native News with Jill Freitas. And then after that, Brother Coochie is going to come on. It's been good being in your ear. Please take care of one another. Hydrate. Donate. Hydrate. Donate, hydrate, donate. Remember, I'm going to take August off, so y'all get ready to do some easy stuff. I'm on rest. You keep listening, hydrating, and donating, okay? This is the Barber and Beauty Shop Program. We're out.

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1: This is National Native News. I'm Jill Freitas. Alaska's Native Healthcare Organization is set to receive a $400 million settlement from the federal government for unpaid expenses to provide medical services. The U.S. Department of Justice announced the settlement Tuesday. Aliona Niden with the Alaska Desk reports.
2: The Alaska Native Tribal Health Consortium filed a lawsuit in 2021 claiming that the federal government did not fully compensate the organization for administrative costs over 7 years of providing medical services. The settlement follows several U.S. Supreme Court decisions in favor of tribal health contractors like the consortium. Lloyd Miller is a tribal attorney who handled 3 cases involving costs that the government had refused to pay.
3: To be sure, a significant amount of money is owed the tribes. The latest settlement you heard about is just one of many settlements that have been achieved throughout the United States.
2: The Alaska Native Tribal Health Consortium provides health services in clinics throughout the state and at the Alaska Native Medical Center in Anchorage. The organization also runs rural infrastructure projects in villages. The consortium entered an agreement with the federal government under the Indian Self-Determination and Education Assistance Act. Under that agreement, the consortium is responsible for providing health care that the federal government would otherwise provide through agencies like the Indian Health Service. The consortium said in its court complaint that the government failed to reimburse administrative costs for healthcare services between 2014 and 2022, with the exception of 1 year. Natasha Singh is president and CEO of the Alaska Native Tribal Health Consortium. She said in a prepared statement that the settlement helps make sure that, quote, resources accurately reflect the true cost of operating a complex tribal health system and advancing self-determination in healthcare, end quote. Singh said the details of the settlement are still being finalized. Tribal attorney Miller says this and other cases follow a 2024 U.S. Supreme Court decision that the federal government owed money to the Carlos Apache and Northern Arapaho tribes in Arizona and Wyoming.
3: When the court held that those two tribes had been underpaid, the court was saying that every tribe in the United States that has a contract with the Indian Health Service has been underpaid.
2: Miller says many tribes have filed or reactivated litigations with the Indian Health Service in the last 2 years. In Anchorage, I'm Alona Niden.
1: There's a new way to give back to Ketchikan's unhoused population. The Ketchikan Indian Community, or KIC, rolled out a new program this month where people can pay for or assemble care packages to those in need. Emily Edenshaw is the tribe's administrator and CEO. She says that the initiative is aimed at tourists.
4: You know, we often invite tourists to our homelands, but there's really a need for service tourism. And, you know, you have the second largest tribe in Alaska that's really trying to innovatively create an experience for our tourists to leave a community in a better place than they found it.
1: Care packages are $25 and include necessities like toothpaste, deodorant, socks, and sanitary products. Edenshaw says each dollar raised for the program will go to support the tribe's permanent supportive housing project, a 28-unit housing complex for seniors set to open next month. Edenshaw says the new care package program is a way to carry the legacy of the former warming shelter space. She says a little bit of support can go a long way.
4: Bring your families by the gift shop and use it as an educational opportunity while also making an impact in people's lives.
1: Edenshaw says visitors to the tribe's gift shop will see information about the new program as soon as they walk through the door. She hopes to inform the cruise lines of the program so that more tourists can participate in it. This story was provided by KRBD's Hunter Morrison. And I'm Jill Freitas.
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1: 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Community radio for all of Arkansas and the surrounding areas. You're listening to the heartbeat of the nation, the only radio station in Little Rock and in the surrounding states that gives you the Native American music and news. So you guys stay tuned because we got another good show for you. So take care, because we got the Sacred Spirit 2 CD coming on. And then we got the powwow with the Black Lodge Singers. So from your host Coochie and co-host Larry, hey, it's another Saturday and we are here. A hope, be la maya. You guys take care and let's get it on. Oh.

Oh, yeah. Now that we got it going on right now, I'm going to play a song by John Two Hawks, and this is Horse Spirit. And after that, I'm going to play a song by Brulé, and this is going to be Fast Horse. I'm playing these songs for all the animals and the horses that just recently died out there in New York, using them to pull people around in carriages. But let me tell you one thing. It's too hot out there, man. It's too hot for the animals to be out there. So if you got a water bowl or something out there, a trough or something, leave it out there in case some animals pass by looking for some water, man. Because this ain't no time for them to be out there running around searching for water. Because with that heat, like we say, you got to hydrate all of yous. And they need to hydrate themselves. So I got a Fast Horse coming on, and then, but before that, I got the Spirit Horse coming on. So you guys remember that, man. Do your part in saving the animals out there. Because at this time, they need shade, they need water, and they need food. So do what you can for them, okay? Oh, let's get it on.

Oh, yeah. That was good. That was Brulee, Fast Horse, and John Two Hawks, Spirit Horse. Now we're going to play a song by the Elk Soldier. Another powwow song called Butters. And then after that song, we're going to play a song by Arvo Bird, Animal Totems, with the Shunkatakan. That's going to be the horse song, Shunkatakan. So let's get it on with them and start it off again. Oh, Pila Maya, if you guys like to make a call, if our lines are working, you know the number. And if you like to make a pledge anytime, hey, we're here to welcome your pledge anytime. Okay, so let's get it on right now. Aho, Pila Maya.

Oh, yeah. Let's get it on with the Shunkawakan. Shunkatakan, the horse song. Let's get it on with that one. And then we'll play some different music in a minute. But it's all Native American. Oh, Pila Maya.

Shunkatakan by Arbor Bird. That was the horse song. And now we're going to go to the song Heart of the Wolf. And this one is by Karen Therese. So listen up, change the tune a little bit. Oh,

Oh, yeah. I'm going to change the tune a little bit, so listen up, man. We got the next one coming on is High Noon. Another intertribal by High Noon. From the CD, Have Drum Will Travel. So let's get it on with that and see what else I can find. Oh, Bila Maya, you guys take care. Don't forget to give your offerings out there. Put some offerings out there to the Great Spirit, to Mother Earth, Father Sky, and everything out there for them little animals that are out there starving, too hot, with no water, no food. Help them out. Give your offerings out there, okay? So let's get it on. I got this next one coming on, because we ain't got but about 13 minutes left, something like that. But at least the music and the drums will seep into your heart. So let it get that cat on your back and let's get it on. Oh.

Oh, yeah, I'd like to thank Aurora and Rick for their pledge. Thank you very much. You guys always make your pledges, even if I don't even ask for them. I wish some of the other people would make some pledges too. If not today, tomorrow, or any time. Just as long as you say, hey, the heartbeat of the nation, the only station with the drums. Oh-ho. Oh, yeah. We're going to get it on with Bill Miller, because I haven't played any of his. And I got a oldie but goodie, Ghost Dance by Bill Miller. So we might have about two more songs. So listen up. Oh.

Oh, yeah. It's about that time. I'm going to leave you with Sharon Birch. And we are here till next weekend. Love to you from Coochie and Larry. And Brent over there. He's hiding out lately. But anyway, you guys take care. Stay cool out there. Don't forget, man. Give some offerings to them animals out there. Leave some water out there. And take care of yourselves. Oh, Bilamaya, till next weekend.

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1: From the Bureau of Economic Geology, this is Earth Date. Water bears are so hardy that researchers are studying them to try to advance human medicine. Scientifically, they're called tardigrades. There are over 1,000 species living in wet environments, from the deep sea to moss beds in the Himalayas. They may look like bears, but there's no relation. To begin, they're microscopic, usually less than a millimeter in length. They have a digestive tract, but no bones, lungs, or circulatory system. Their bodies keep their shape by holding fluid within, like a water balloon. If the tardigrade's watery home dries up, it dries up too. It curls up in a ball, shrinks to a third its normal size, and goes into suspended animation, where it can stay for decades until there's enough water to rehydrate. If the water freezes, the tardigrade produces proteins to protect itself from ice crystals forming inside its body. It withstands UV exposure by producing its own bioluminescence. It endures high levels of radiation with genes that regenerate cells. Qualities like these have made tardigrades successful for over 500 million years. And today, scientists hope to learn from them how to repair human cells after cancer therapy, how to freeze then thaw organs for transplant, how to make vaccines last without refrigeration. Many big ideas may come from the tiny, nearly indestructible water bear. I'm Scott Tinker.
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3: Yes, we are.
2: And I'm going to turn that up just a little bit. We're blessed to have a wonderful guest. I kind of like her. She's actually my daughter. This is Claire Carter Smithen. She is a realtor, a broker, a construction guru.
3: Imitation lawyer.
2: Well, I don't know about that. But she has brought my grandkids up, and we thought we'd just talk about the market and what's going on. And if you have any questions about if you want a project for your home, she's the one to ask. Bert's also in the house with me. Good morning.
3: Good morning. Good morning. We hope you guys are well.
2: So I'm on.
3: Uh-oh.
2: Yeah, you're going.
3: Okay.
2: Could you say hello?
4: Hello.
2: Okay. We're just making sure. If you have a question for Ms. Smithen, if you would like to give us a call, our phone number is 433-0088. Gary is going down south to New Orleans for the weekend, and he is going to be back here next week.
3: We're going to have to teach you how to say that proper. It's Nolans.
2: Norlands. Yes, I understand. But we're gonna try to educate ourselves on the markets, both real estate and construction, and see if we can come up with some information. Let's start off by market in a minute, if you got it pulled up.
4: It's not pulling up yet.
2: Okay, well then
4: I
2: can...
4: You have to wait on that one.
3: Yeah.
4: We're loading.
3: Is she out?
2: We can fudge a little bit. We have... next week we might have a prior guest that's come back next week.
3: Okay.
2: I ran into him at one of our stores this morning. He may come back. He's the one that used to do the co-hosting with Gary. So if you enjoyed that banter.
3: Way, way back.
2: Yeah, banter. He might be here next week if he's listening. I hope he is. And so what's going on with the construction world right now?
5: A whole lot. We're staying really busy.
4: The real estate market is... Am I okay?
2: Yeah.
4: Oh, okay. The real estate market is difficult. It's a little bit ups and downs. We're having a little bit of a tough year. Things are still selling, but they may take a little bit longer to do so, and it may take a lot more work to get the price per square foot that you really want.
2: So are prices actually coming down?
4: I think they're holding steady. I don't know if prices are coming down per se, but seller concessions are going up.
2: Okay, I deal with... Let me just throw something out there right quick. Something... Sorry to sidetrack you. But I deal with a lot of people selling their home. They come in, they want to fix some things up, and selling their homes. I have a neighbor who is selling their homes. And the price that they're asking for a home that I helped build is, I would say, astronomical compared to what I would think that a comparable home would be worth. Is there a lot of pie in the sky going on? Is that from the COVID?
4: So we have... personalities, right, in home sales. So I think sellers still think it's 2021, and I think buyers think it's still 2017. So it's difficult when you have an idea in your head to come to the market as it is right now and see the difference.
2: She's so political. She's being so, so...
3: Boss might be listening here.
4: Okay. Well, it's okay if he is. We have a lot of different ways we get our news, and almost none of them say the same thing. So you may hear that it's a seller's market and a buyer's market in the same day. And right now, I think we're really close to it becoming a buyer's market. We're in that switch, in my opinion.
2: The pendulum has swung.
4: I'm thinking it's swinging. I think it's going there. We've been in a seller's market for a really long time now. A
2: couple of years, maybe more.
4: Since 2020, really.
2: Oh, really?
4: Yeah, so we've had... And that just is about your absorption rate, right? So that is just about your... However many houses you have on the market, if in the next 30 days they sell at the rate at which they have been selling, how many will you have left, right? So doing it that way, we have been in a technical buyer's market for a while. Seller's market for a while. But I do think it is switching back the other way. We just don't have the inventory.
2: Right. Near my home where you grew up, there is a subdivision going in with a lot of high-end houses. And so I got a notice from the assessor's office that my property taxes have been adjusted up.
4: I am so
2: by
4: sorry.
2: $50,000.
3: 50 grand
2: 50
3: up.
2: Grand. I built my house, so I'm grandfathered in under I get a $500 deduction for being a homesteader.
3: Mm-hmm.
2: So it didn't hurt terribly. But to all of a sudden have to pay the millage on a $50,000, it's only, $100. But still.
4: $100 is $100. Also, when you own your house, now it is a $600 credit, at least in Faulkner County.
2: Well, I'm in Pulaski.
4: I'll have to check on Pulaski, but it is going up.
2: Oh, really?
4: Mm-hmm.
2: Well, that'd offset it if I could get that.
4: Mm-hmm.
2: Maybe I should talk to him about that.
4: That might help. Just a little bit.
3: Well, if you need, I know a young lady that can help you.
2: she doesn't do assessing. She does.
4: No, it'll automatically. If you've already got your homestead credit on file with your assessor's office, it'll automatically go up when it's ready. But
2: okay,
4: that should be a good thing.
2: Well, then it'll offset mine.
4: Yeah, Conway. Since Conway's growing so much, that's where I live, and so that's where a lot of my information is going to come from. Just because it's where I live every day. But our taxes in the last few years have tripled.
2: Mm-hmm.
4: And so we're seeing a lot of that come to pass too. And that takes an effect your buying power, right? Because it's not just your mortgage payment. You've got to pay taxes and insurance in that same thing. So just because your mortgage payment would be an amount you could afford, now we're adding taxes and insurance that used to be negligible, which now is almost equal to, in some cases, your mortgage.
2: Mm.
4: So doubling your payment that you're expecting is a pretty hard pill to swallow if you haven't bought a house in the last 10 years.
2: Right. My insurance right now, we have a farm, so we have a lot of outbuildings. And so I have a high liability insurance on it for injury and...
3: Bears and
2: fun
3: stuff.
2: The humans getting trampled by
4: my
2: horses.
4: The humans is what we're worried about, not the
2: right.
4: bears.
2: So I have a little bit better insurance, and it's now over $2,000 a year, $2,200 for just homeowner's insurance.
4: Mm-hmm.
3: Mm-hmm.
2: And I have a little bit more liability on it, but still, I remember when I was upset when it was $1,000 or $1,500.
3: But you pop up 10 and watch it go up another 5%.
2: So, yeah, it's something that everyone has to look into, not only the cost and also the maintenance of the house. How old is the house? How much is it going to cost? What parts need to be upgraded? Our neighbor actually had to have a new septic system. I don't know if you've priced septic systems in, but when you have to dig up fill lines and put in a new tank... It's not cheap.
3: No.
2: And you're looking at between $20,000 and $25,000 out of pocket. And that might be one of the reasons why they're asking so much for that house.
4: Ooh, I guess you do have solid rock.
2: Yeah, I do
4: if
2: have
4: you,
2: solid
4: if you're
2: rock.
4: Not living on solid rock, it can be about 12, just so you know.
2: Yeah,
4: but you do live on a giant rock.
2: I live on the top of a rock. I have a little bit of clay in between my shell, if you want to get down to it. But that's it. Okay, listen, if you have a real estate or a construction... Now, let me explain construction questions here. Our family has long time done remodels and maintenance and stuff. So Claire and Scott, my children, have put together a company called L&P Construction. They're based out of Conway in Faulkner County. It is Faulkner over there, isn't it?
4: Mm-hmm.
2: And they do small builds and renovations. And they do kitchen. Mostly it's just kitchen and bathrooms right now.
4: We're doing a lot of flooring too.
2: You're doing
4: and
2: a lot
4: then
2: of
4: outdoor kitchens or decks.
2: But you just subbed out a flooring because it had to be pulled up?
4: Oh, no, I hired a man with a massive jackhammer that he could ride around.
2: Oh, yes, that's true.
4: It was so cool. But it's glued down hardwood floor on a concrete slab.
2: Oh.
4: And that would have taken me a couple of weeks. But him with his little ride-on jackhammer thing took him about a day and a half.
2: Well, that's cool. We actually demoed the kitchen while they were putzing with it.
4: Uh-huh.
2: But, yeah, it was fun. Did you ever find the molding for that?
4: Yes.
2: What'd you do?
4: I found it.
2: You found that, the little S-curve back molding, uh-huh. And you just put it on top of a 1x6?
4: Yeah, it's just a base cap.
2: Wow, that is
4: so cool.
2: So we built
4: it back out, yeah.
2: We were afraid when we were demolishing it. And what about the crown?
4: Found that, too.
2: Has it been put up yet?
4: Nope.
2: Okay, is that something I'm doing Monday?
4: No. I got a whole other list for you Monday.
2: Oh, okay. I'm so excited to go work on my day off from Fuller & Son to...
4: Yeah. So sorry.
2: Oh, no, I enjoyed it. Last week was hilariously fun.
4: It was fun. We're waiting on cabinets over there before we put trim back down. But
2: I walked over to this property over in Conway, and there was a big dumpster outside. And I thought, well, I guess we're going to be filling it with the cabinets. But the cabinets were solid wood, custom-made cabinets.
3: Site-built.
2: Nice cabinets. And the guy taking up the floor said, what are y'all going to do with that? I said, we're going to put in that dumpster out there. And he says, well, I am trying to... Did he take them?
4: Mm-hmm.
2: He did take... Can
4: mm-hmm.
2: he use them?
4: Yeah.
2: Okay.
4: They're beautiful oak, but they're the honey oak, right? That nobody wants at the moment.
2: So the only thing you could do for your client would be to paint them, and they probably didn't want that.
4: Well, we needed to make some modifications to her specific kitchen.
2: Okay.
4: And the modifications on top of filling and sanding, because the honey oak cabinet, it's a... You can see the grain, right? It's
2: right.
4: a large
2: mm-hmm.
4: grain. So you'd have to fill, sand, paint, and then add her modifications and change them up. Then in that case, we were at the same price as brand new.
2: New cabinets. That's so cool. What about, are you going to be putting an island in that, or are you going to just do the peninsula like it was?
4: We're doing a peninsula okay. with her sink kind of catty-corner in there. And
2: okay.
4: then adding bar seating.
2: Okay, so you're going to make the overhang a little bit bigger than it was?
4: Yes.
2: Okay, that's very cool.
3: That's the one thing I really don't care for.
2: What, bar seating?
3: Yeah.
2: Well, when you have kids, it's so helpful. Your kids live on your counter.
4: They do. They do, and we've made them their own little scaffolding to do it because we don't have bar seating in our little tiny 1920s kitchen
2: yeah.
4: right now. So I'm really excited on our new build.
2: They have these... I would call them modified high chairs that actually is a ladder with a platform.
4: Mm-hmm.
2: And they crawl up and they can stand at our height.
3: Right.
4: They're little workstations.
2: So they have a place to eat and do projects and stuff.
3: While standing versus seating.
2: Correct. So okay. it's really cool.
3: Well,
4: they can help me cook.
3: You're talking about my kids are in their, oh my gosh, probably
2: can they turn
3: 50s
2: reach,
3: now.
2: Can they reach and turn on the lights? You know, when you were a kid, I gave you these little poles on to turn on and off the lights.
3: Back mm-hmm. scratcher.
2: Is that something you want?
4: No. I made one, and Penny uses it as a weapon. So we just let them carry their stools around to turn on and off the lights.
2: Okay. Well, you used a weapon on your sister, so.
4: Yeah. No, Penny's real good at that, so.
2: Today is a wonderful day. I get to see my grandkids and both my daughters. I'm going up to Fayetteville tonight to help work on her new house. She bought a ranch. I guess you'd call it a ranch. 1950s version. Actually, part of that house that we took down the walls in had true 2x4 walls. Now, Gary told me that they were still using 2x4s up until the mid-50s, but it was mm-hmm. really weird. But the back half where we're working is relatively new. It's got hangers on the joists. It's relatively mm-hmm. new, so I don't know when they remodeled. And those windows that we took out were new. Mm-hmm. So, I guess... You never know what you're going to get into when you're remodeling.
4: That's the fun of it.
2: That's the fun. So how do you talk to a customer that says, hey, I want to do this, and you give them a price, and then it says, gulp. How in the world is that a thing?
4: Well, we generally start with what the process is going to entail.
2: Okay.
4: Because a lot of the times you can say, I want new siding, but then you've got to say, okay, well, right now you have brick. So we've got to remove the brick, cut through where you want your new border to be, re-insulate, do all the things we're supposed to do, then add your insulation, then seal it all up, then paint it, da da da da. And once you kind of explain the steps, then the price is
2: gets
4: kind
2: reasonable.
4: Of self-explanatory at that point. Mm-hmm. We are pretty reasonable since we are so small. So we try to stay pretty equitable.
2: Okay. And you do have, because you've had a one house that you worked on a year or so ago that had a window problem. You went back several times to work on that window.
4: Oh, yes. We warranty all our work. If you ever have an issue, you just call us.
2: Did they, the manufacturer replace the window?
4: No.
2: They did not. You had to fix the window.
4: Mm-hmm.
2: Was that, did you do it?
4: No. That's one of the things you're doing on Monday.
2: Oh. Do you have a new window?
4: Yeah.
2: We got to pull that out and put a new one in. Okay.
3: Yeah. Well, that'll take you 3 hours, maybe.
2: Oh, no. This has got board and bat siding. It might take
3: ooh.
2: Longer.
4: Yeah. It's going to be a little bit of a back and forth, but that's okay.
2: Yeah, and we'll have to take the inside. It's got trim, very nice trim on the inside, too.
4: Mm-hmm.
2: Scott was did a very good job on that. I remember doing that.
4: Mm-hmm.
2: Okay.
3: So what are you going to do with the weights?
2: No, these are modern
4: windows.
2: This is
4: an addition we did.
3: Oh, okay.
4: So it was a den we added on for somebody.
3: Mm-hmm.
4: And one of the windows is just started to frown.
2: Yeah. Hmm.
4: So we're gonna pop that thing out and put a new one in.
2: Okay. Mm-hmm. But you had to go buy that window?
4: Mm-hmm.
2: That's awful.
4: Well, that's okay. I warranty things for a reason. I don't mind.
2: Yeah, but that should have been warranted by the manufacturer.
4: They disagree. So here we are.
2: I kind of understand that.
4: Yeah.
2: That's why I tell people that I don't warranty anything at Fuller & Son. It's up to the manufacturer. I have a policy D thing with Orgel Brothers. Orgel Brothers is a company we buy a lot of stuff from. They're based out of Memphis, but they're global. They're nationwide, and they're probably the largest privately owned wholesaler of hardware in the country, if not the world. And they have a program called Policy D, and that means they don't care if a customer come back and not happy with the product. If it's in that program, they'll give me like 90% credit on it,
3: mm-hmm.
2: and I just give them another one or refund their money and write it off. It's a wonderful program. And that way, if someone brings something back they're not happy with, I just look it up and see if it's in the program. Sure, let me get you another one.
4: Customer here. Service, man.
2: That's right. But if it's not, if it's a return to factory or return to Orgel for evaluation,
3: mm-hmm.
2: I have to give them the sales rep phone number and say, I am sorry.
4: Mm-hmm.
2: Things like lawnmowers, chainsaws, things like that, anything that's electronic. Pretty much is a return to factory because they want to see what happened to it.
4: Mm-hmm. Mm-hmm. We're trying to do that right now on one of our SDS, the DeWalt SDS that we have.
2: Yes, the one you bought yet last year?
4: Uh-huh.
2: Oh, wow.
4: Uh-huh. So it's a process.
2: Yeah. Well, we used to have a DeWalt place in North Little Rock that would do it for you.
4: Closest mm-hmm. one is Texas.
2: Yeah, you have to mill it off now. That was actually located behind our store in Maul Mill.
3: Yeah. Well, it used to be down there across the street from... oh, my gosh, what was that part store?
2: 30 years ago.
3: Well, yeah, that's when I went in there, and they had them good old 6-volt drills.
2: That 6-volt. They actually haven't had a location for repair service in Arkansas for, I guess it's been 5-6 years now.
3: Mm-hmm.
2: So that's since they closed it down.
3: Yeah, no.
2: They just find it easier to have stuff shipped in and evaluated. I guess it's easier not to have to talk to the customer face-to-face.
4: Mm-hmm.
3: Mm-hmm.
2: Just send it off. Yeah, no, it's not.
3: Yeah,
2: but you know, that hammer drill, that DeWalt hammer drill, leaked oil the first time you used it.
4: Yeah, well, now it's squirting oil, so we're going to go see if they'll fix it or not.
2: It's a demolition drill, if anyone wants to know what that is, that's the type of drill that either works like a percussion drill, or you can set it to just vibrate, and you can put chisels and right. stuff to bring up tile in.
3: Mm-hmm.
2: It's one of those type of hammer drills,
4: mm-hmm.
2: literally, mm-hmm. hammer drill.
4: Mm-hmm.
3: Yeah, well, literally, you know, that's what you'd use to
2: but
3: drill
2: glass.
3: But you
2: got a bigger one now, don't you?
4: Yeah, we've got three.
2: You got three now?
4: But yeah. I still like that one, and I want it to work, so we're going to see if they'll make it work.
2: Okay, well, we'll see. So when what's going on with your landfill of the tiny house?
4: Oh, okay, so...
2: There is a house that you tore down a garage.
4: We tore down a garage in the back.
2: And all of a sudden, it was falling down for a reason.
4: It was falling down for a reason. We figured out why. It was sitting on a little sinkhole. So we demoed everything, got everything graded, and the digger sank. And so had to get a big digger out to get the little digger out of the sinkhole. And I went up there, and that person, I want to say friend, used to be a friend. No, I'm kidding. He said, oh, no, step on it. It's real soft. And so I stepped on it because it was real soft, right? No, sank up to my thighs. And then he had to pull me out. And so, yeah, no, it was really soft. So we ended up digging out 7 feet down, completely pulling it out, completely bringing in new shell, dirt, all the things, so that we have a nice steady surface to start on. So that was a bit of a delay in getting started, but now we have plumbing and slab all in place, ready to go, and framing will start on Monday.
2: Oh, okay.
4: And I'll get to show you guys how that goes up.
2: That'll be wonderful. Mm-hmm. I'm kind of looking forward to it.
4: Mm-hmm.
3: My best one with a sinkhole down in Florida. There used to be a Navy base, training base. The commanding officer's house dropped 21 feet.
2: Was anyone in it?
3: His Ooh. Wife.
2: Oh, wow.
4: It wasn't that big of a drop, but it was enough to be an issue.
3: Yeah, but
2: well,
3: you know,
2: can't build on it. You can't guarantee
4: no
2: a house.
4: Way. No
3: well,
4: way.
3: That base had been there
4: that
3: for years, and you know he was out there in, you know, quote God country, you know, mm-hmm. officer area in a whole nine. But I mean, his house sunk, and I don't know how he got his two antique cars out. But
4: yep, yeah. It's always something. What we're seeing most right now are outdoor spaces. So I don't know if everybody's getting ready for the fall or getting excited to be able to be outside again or what. But
2: you just bought plans, didn't you?
4: Oh, for me, yes.
2: Yeah, yeah. Are you going to build it? Are you calling it a barndominium?
4: No, it's shop house.
2: Shop house. A shop house.
4: Because mm-hmm. It will be a very, very working shop.
2: It's where you're going to do your cabinet work and stuff?
4: Yes.
2: Okay. Mm-hmm.
4: Yes.
2: How big?
4: It's 50 by 80.
2: Okay.
4: So fairly large, but we're also going to live in it.
2: So and how much of it's going to be a house?
4: It's half and half.
2: Really?
4: Mm-hmm.
2: That much of a house? Do you really need a what would that be?
3: 40 by 50.
2: That'd be
3: 200 foot.
2: No.
3: 2,000 foot, excuse me.
2: It'd be 2,500, wouldn't it?
3: No. 20 by 50, 2 times 5 is 10.
2: Okay.
4: Yeah.
2: I guess it's not as bad as I thought, but.
4: No, 2,000 square feet of living and 2,000 square feet of
2: We've talked about
4: shop.
2: This, so I know the answers to these questions that I'm asking. Long term, this is going to be a show place.
4: Yes.
2: So you're going to bring clients in there. You're going to show them different techniques,
4: right.
2: different
4: right.
2: things.
4: Right. We'll be able to build out plans, because we're planning on starting new construction in the fall as well. So I want a place where people can see samples, they can come see photos, they can pick everything out, we can design floor plans, we can do all the things. So a really comfortable place to bring people, have a showroom, be able to work right there, and then keep our delivery safe, because my teeny tiny historic garage is full to bursting.
2: It is. There are projects lining everywhere.
3: And you can show them it's been truly lived in. You know, and look, over here is where my daughter put the crayon.
4: Oh, yeah. No, I'm excited to have them help in all the ways and do all the things.
2: Have you ever had a car in your garage?
4: No.
2: I didn't think so.
4: No, never, never. I would never waste space like that. between tools, projects, and, you know, trying to work in it, it's rather difficult. So this shop house has been a dream for a little while, and I'm really excited that it's finally going to start in August. We're coming up soon.
2: Now, you had plans drawn up.
4: Yes.
2: Tell me about what you do with an actual architect to do plans.
4: Okay, so I start. I will draw it on graph paper first.
2: I saw that. You showed that to me.
4: Yes. So I get all the details right, make sure that the client is really happy, or I am really happy, to get the logistics and things that they might not think about and all that in place. And then we do send it to a draftsman who will draw it up specifically and make sure that everything actually lines up the way that I want it to. And I haven't forgotten some detail that'll make something not fit.
2: And code and load and
4: right. No, all that's included. Yes. Yes, okay. Absolutely. Because we've got to know all that.
2: And since it's going to be a red iron building?
4: Yes, the shop house will be red iron. This is something we want to pass down and have there forever.
2: Well, yeah, it'll be a warehouse.
4: It will be a warehouse. So no, I just stick built is just fine. But by the time you look at cost of maintenance and installation, they're so similar that I would just rather the stronger material myself.
2: Okay, so you've got you've done snow that big of a roof. What is it going to be, a multifaceted roof, or is it just a slope roof?
4: No, it's single slope, 1215.
2: 1215, okay.
4: Slope, and so it's going to be, I mean, rather tall. The front of it will be 22 feet, wow. And the back at 16 feet. So, yeah. Making a shop where I can make anything in the whole wide world that I ever could want.
2: To make it. I'll have to design you a vacuum system.
4: Yes.
2: For your workstations. Yes. That'll be fun.
4: I would love that.
2: That'll be a wonderful project for me.
4: Mm-hmm.
2: All right. So if we're going to take a break here in a second. When we come back, we're going to talk about the markets. And maybe if you have a question and if a project you want to do, this is the time to call in and ask if it's feasible, because she's free today. So hang on. We'll be right back.
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2: And we're back. Welcome to the Fix It Show. Hey, our number is 501-433-0088. I know that because it's written on the wall behind Claire.
12: Hi.
2: We're going to talk about the markets going on right now. Are you able to pull up your markets in a minute?
12: Yeah.
2: And we're going to talk about what's happening in the real estate market in Arkansas.
4: All right. So just a really quick thing here. And this is for June. So our average sold price was $320,000. Average days on market was 62. So that is sneaking on up there a little bit. And then we had, excuse me, can I see that? Thank you so much. 330 new listings last month in Faulkner County.
2: We have a helper with the microphone right now. Yes. Our listeners want to know what's going on.
4: This is P of LMP. Can you say hi?
2: Say hello.
4: Mm-mm. Okay, never mind.
2: Okay. All right, so hey, give us a call here if you have a question about the market, selling, buying a selling house, or remodeling. What's in kitchens right now? My wife just got samples from a tile company.
4: Yeah, that's my fault. I'm sorry.
2: It's okay. I don't want to name any names, but the tiles that they have are extraordinary.
12: Hello?
2: They're not regular. Hi, Penny. They're not regular tiles. They're cement. They're very intricate in the patterns. And they're very expensive.
4: Yes, yes. You can spend as much as you want on a tile.
2: There's one particular that Susan, my wife, likes, as you call her, the Supreme Commander, wants, and it's $200 a foot.
3: Uh-huh. A foot?
2: A foot.
3: So tile.
2: So listen, the average, the small size of a bathroom, the smallest would be 5x8. The largest medium size is around a 10x10. I think that's a pretty average size for most bathrooms in Arkansas. So think about that. A 10x10 bathroom would cost you $20,000.
3: Is this stuff made out of gold, silver, or palladium?
2: That particular tile is Corioa marble and one other mineral.
4: Terrazzo,
2: I think. Okay. But yeah, no, and it's very intricate. It's S curves of tile and
3: like the Greek.
2: It's a mosaic.
4: It's a mosaic. Okay, it's so not like a single tile. Piece of tile.
2: Yeah, it's an amazing, and the website is incredible. Do we even want to advertise? We don't mind. What's the name of the company?
4: That one is Tile Bar. There's so many good websites online that you can look at tile, and then a couple of my favorite local ones too are really great.
2: Now, I know you may have made cabinets before, but if you were to go buy cabinets, do you still go off the shelf or do you mainly go to a cabinet maker?
4: No, I have learned that it is cheaper to go with a custom cabinet maker than it is to purchase and modify.
2: You're kidding me.
4: Mm-mm.
2: Really?
4: No, find you a good custom, small, you know, not a huge operation, but it's the same cost, if not just a little bit less, and you get such a better product.
2: Who do you use now? Do you mind giving their number out?
4: Colin Nicodemus is who I absolutely adore.
2: And where is he at?
4: He's Morrilton, I think, is where he's from, but he works all of Central Arkansas, and we've got him working on 4 or 5 projects right now.
2: Where does his shop at? Is it Morrilton?
4: Morrilton.
2: Okay.
3: That's just something about custom builds that, you know, you don't have to worry about, you know, here, you know, your edge to the walls, and that
4: no.
3: just...
4: We even ordered cabinets.
2: We did
4: online.
2: A kitchen that you had it all shipped in flat packed.
4: We've done a lot of that, the flat pack, thinking that we were saving money.
2: Took 2 days to assemble them.
4: It took a lot. But also, you know, some of them came damaged or missing pieces or this, that, and the other. And if you have a custom person who comes and puts them in for you, it's so much easier.
2: Oh, does he install?
4: He will install, yep.
2: Well, then why have I been installing all these damn cats? Oh, sorry.
4: I got them from someplace else.
2: Oh, okay. Okay.
3: The truth comes out.
4: I'm learning over here, you know?
2: I've put up a lot of cabinets this year for you.
4: Yep. Well, LNP is now 1 year and 2 months old.
2: Isn't that wonderful? Incorporated. 1 month. You've been doing work on the side for a while.
4: Oh, my goodness. Yes, we've been doing construction since I was 12. But
2: sorry about that.
4: I started making money from it. 1 year and 2 months ago.
2: Oh, okay. Now we understand. I understand. And you've also, I guess, how many houses? You had Scott's house that we sold. You have your first house.
4: We flipped 4 houses.
2: 4 houses.
4: Yeah.
2: Wow. Bless my heart. Anyway.
3: And your calluses.
2: Yeah.
3: Coming back with calluses on your toes and your kneecaps is really fun.
2: Mm-hmm. It's a labor love. What is when you're getting? Let's talk about the kitchen that I got to tear apart.
4: Okay.
2: It was large. It was not a small kitchen.
4: No, it's a large house.
2: And it had utility cabinets. It had ovens in the wall. It had built-in microwave. Mm-hmm. It had a really large vent hood, a protrusion, and it was quite amazing how much cabinets. We only lost 2 cabinets, right? We lost the sink cabinet and we lost the cabinet on the end because it was not, the screws were not going to come out.
4: Right. They
2: but
4: were
2: all
4: broken.
2: The other cabinets were able to be salvaged and reused.
4: Mm-hmm.
3: Hmm.
2: So that's huge. That would be many thousands of dollars if that guy had to go buy his cabinets.
4: Yep.
2: Is he going to use it as is, or is he going to, have you talked to him about it?
4: Yeah, he's just going to sand them down and do his own thing.
2: Oh, he's going to sand them?
4: Mm-hmm.
2: Whoa, that's a lot.
4: Well, that's okay.
3: We got those little oscillating sanders. That'll help.
4: Yeah.
3: And the vacuum cleaner.
2: The doors aren't flat.
3: Okay.
2: The doors are panel, raised panels.
4: That's where that cool foam sander comes in.
2: Okay. That would be hard. I guess if you use like a Minwax stain poly combo, it wouldn't be too bad. You wouldn't have to come all the way down to the bare wood.
4: No, he just wants to clean them up a little bit. They're older.
2: Yeah.
4: Yeah.
2: Okay.
4: But so that particular kitchen, as many cabinets as you described, we're actually adding more. So
2: you're going more into the dining area.
4: We are going further into. There was like a little breakfast nook situation,
2: yes.
4: And for a lot of families, having an eat-in kitchen plus a full dining room is a bit repetitive. They just don't quite need that. So a bigger,
2: your
4: more
2: house
4: functional
2: on,
4: kitchen.
2: On over in Conway, your first house had that, kind of.
4: Mm-hmm. Yeah.
2: Yeah. So. Mm-hmm.
4: And I brought the kitchen all the way down
2: over.
4: And then, yeah. Mm-hmm. So we added much more, and then we're also doing cabinets all the way up to the ceiling.
2: Yeah, that's going to be interesting. Mm-hmm. Were you able to find the crown for that?
4: Yeah.
2: You did? Okay, good. I was worried about that.
4: No, found it.
2: We cut the crown out that was going around the cabinets, above the cabinets,
3: right,
2: to try to salvage. But no matter what, you would not have enough to do the patch in. But I can always hide some of it, like on a wall. I could put something slightly different on a wall all by itself and hide it. Mm-hmm. And that's what my goal was going to do, but I still needed I still needed some crown. Right. So, but she was able to find it. So, what do you call that S crown top?
4: It's a base cap.
2: It is a base.
4: So
2: that's what it's called.
4: Yes. So it's a baseboard cap. So a lot of the time when you're looking at super intricate molding or crown, it's not one piece.
2: Yeah, it was two
4: several
2: pieces
4: of
2: crown.
4: It was three.
2: Oh, three.
4: And then the crown was two. So the baseboard was three sections, and then the crown was two sections put together to make that pretty piece. And we've got so many resources around here. So I ended up checking Ace, Ride Out, the big boxes, and then I found it in the mill yard over in Southwest Little Rock, where I get my cabinet wood from.
2: We're off of 65th
4: Acacia
2: Street. Yeah.
4: Over there. I love that place so
2: you need,
4: much.
2: Next time you talk to them, tell them to come on to my show.
4: Oh, I love that guy.
2: I would love to have them talk about their shop.
4: But that's where I get my materials, because I like to hand make our vent hoods.
2: Yes.
4: Because you can save $3,000 by making them. And then also, you can custom make them for the space and to match perfectly with what you're doing.
2: Mm-hmm. Yeah, you did a big oak one a couple of months ago.
4: Mm-hmm.
2: That was massive.
4: Yeah.
2: How'd you get that up there?
4: With two people.
2: it was big. It was
3: a couple screw jacks. You got it made.
2: I think it was every bit as big as the one we took down last Monday.
4: It was bigger because that one had 10-foot ceilings, so I had to make it go all the way up.
2: Oh, that's right, it did.
4: And you're gonna love the one I'm gonna make for the shop house because it's gonna be walnut.
2: So is that the walnut you got in your shop?
4: Yes, on my
2: walnut
4: boards.
2: I go over there and drool at her. She has a two-car garage. She has a two-car garage completely full of building materials. And I go over there, and there's this tongue and groove pine, number one pine, sitting on the floor.
4: It's clear. It's clear pine.
2: Well, number one would be clear.
4: Okay, yeah.
2: And it's spotless, long grain. It's the most beautiful tongue and groove. what is it, 3.5 or is it 4?
4: No, it's 6.
2: Oh, it's 6-inch wide?
4: Uh-huh.
2: Man. And
4: so that's going to be my hallway.
2: Oh, okay. So you're going to use that as flooring.
4: And then, no, ceiling.
2: Oh, it's going to be on the ceiling. Okay, because it doesn't do well. I know a lot of old homes had pine in the common spaces.
4: Right, but that's floorboards. This will be for ceiling.
2: Oh, I thought maybe this was done for floor.
4: No, mm-hmm. I love interesting materials and things in different places. So we've got
2: textures.
4: I'm stockpiling.
2: You're stockpiling?
4: All my favorite textures.
2: She has these 10-inch wide

0: the hardest thing that you learned that's you didn't know about? I know you drill all your own holes for the pegs.
1: I do pocket holes. I do hand drilled for adjustable shelving, and we do dovetail for drawer boxes. But the hardest thing was that my garage floor is not flat.
0: Oh.
1: So that was the hardest thing, because when you're assembling, you need a straight surface to be able to do all the things. For losing the girls, it's okay. We got 18 more minutes. But figuring out that assembly on a super flat level surface really does make a difference.
0: Are you going to try to get benches, work benches, like a 4 foot, not a 4 foot, a 2 foot high bench?
1: So we built one, you and I, remember? Yeah.
0: Well, that's for your table saw.
1: Yeah, but I can lower the blade and it be a flat surface as well. So I do use it as a work table too. And then the new shop will be so perfectly level. It's not even funny. So.
0: Okay. Well, you're going to have to do. Have you found someone to do your dirt work yet?
1: I've got two quotes. That
0: dirt work is expensive.
1: I had no idea that dirt was so expensive. That 7 foot down chunk that we dug out and bought new dirt.
0: Yeah.
1: Yeah. That was a lot of money. It
0: was, what, you said 5,000?
1: It was 5,000 for the dirt, and then I had to pay him to dig it out.
0: Wow.
1: So. So yeah, so dirt is expensive, and then the place that I've chosen to put the shop.
0: Well, let's be fair. The dirt's not flat. The dirt's not the expensive. It's the equipment that they use.
1: It's moving the dirt.
0: Yes. It's digging the dirt up from where it's at originally, transporting it, and putting it back.
1: Yes.
0: That's all the money at, you know.
1: Yeah.
0: So have you looked into maybe renting a backhoe and doing your dirt work?
1: Okay, so here's the thing. I really, really, really want to rent a digger just to play.
0: Then do it.
1: Just to play.
0: I will show you how to use a backhoe.
1: Okay, so we have to bury our own utilities, so we will be doing it for that.
0: Okay.
1: But I do not have the crane and the equipment to install culverts. And so it just makes sense to have the dirt work people that are really quite good at what they do our driveway.
0: Okay.
2: Some money.
1: You found some money?
2: Yes.
1: Oh. What are you going to buy me?
2: Some money. Yeah.
1: Some money. You got pennies in there? Okay, so LMP Construction is named after Lavender and Penelope here. So a lot of people look at us funny when we say LMP and our names are Claire and Scott. But it was named after our daughters, because that is what we do everything for.
2: Two?
1: Mm-hmm.
0: Yes, and we're now counting change.
3: Mm-hmm. Live on air, folks. Where else do you see this
1: but public radio? We have a 2-year-old and a 5-year-old. We got to do what we got to do.
3: Mm-hmm. Oh, I remember those years.
1: But we have a lot of fun, and they get to come and see us build beautiful things and create things and help the world be a better place. Yeah. We do a lot of volunteer work at our church.
3: When's the oldest one going to, you know, get her own hammer?
1: Oh, they each have their own tools. Hammer. Yeah.
3: They do.
1: Yeah.
3: Okay.
1: They do.
0: Yeah. She also has her own toolbox.
3: Ah.
0: Yeah.
3: Because that was one of the things with Karen Ann that...
0: Claire also has her own tool belt.
3: Yeah. Hey, I do. No problem.
1: It's monogrammed.
3: Just wait until your nieces. We were talking about... I had a couple of the 6-volt drills from DeWalt that were down there that I picked up off 7th Street. Nieces came over, and I kind of disappeared, and I'm going, where did I put it? Well, a couple of weeks later, water in the bucket there in the shop had drained down or evaporated out.
0: Your drills were
3: in
0: there?
3: My drills were in there. My sockets were in there. And then the kids came over that weekend. It's like, what's this? Oh, that's our drill soup.
1: No.
3: We made drill soup.
1: Oh, no. We take care of our tools. They're very, very good. Yeah, they really are good girls. They know to put things back.
3: No, that was the 4-year-old.
0: We're about to enter the third half of our show here.
3: Mm-hmm. Yes, sir.
0: It's an old click and clack joke. I need to know what's going on in the B world coming up. You've got anything coming up with Common Confidence or...
3: Yes, there is. Even today, as we're speaking, they're fixing to get ready for... Yeah, if I can get this thing here to go back to where it was.
0: We have two companies that we support as a radio station versus a radio show. And that is a Common Confidence, which is a for-profit company that helps you learn to be

0: keepers. Mm-hmm. Their concept is that they will teach you, supply you, and mentor you, and actually keep going and helping you until you could stand on your own on this.
1: Right.
0: And they charge you for that service, but it's a monthly fee. And then
1: it's not that much.
0: It's not that much. When you consider the cost of the equipment, it really isn't.
1: Mm-hmm.
0: It really isn't. Yeah. And then you have Bemis Bee Farm, which is now over in North Little Rock.
1: Right.
0: They will sell all the supplies to you. If you already know what you're doing, you can go and just go get what you need there. I also sell bee equipment, but I order it. I don't stock it.
1: Right.
0: I do have some. I have, like, at my mama's store, for some reason, I have a bee excluder screen. I don't know why. I saw it there the other day. I also carry extruder.
1: Oh, extruder. Okay.
0: I have a, that's where you keep the queen from moving up to the other.
1: Mm-hmm. Queen excluder, right.
0: And then I have, all my stores carry hive tools.
1: Mm-hmm.
0: I guess because my molding guys love them because they're so thin.
1: Oh, well, you know, there's a reason.
0: It's, it looks just like a regular pry bar or a molding bar.
1: Right.
0: I should clarify that. It doesn't have a cat's paw or anything. It's a flat bar, mm-hmm. but it's real thin.
1: Mm-hmm.
0: The two ends are really narrow and thin, right. so that you can get in behind molding and not do so much damage.
1: Right. Well, Calm and Confidence, they are staying out there at the West Little Rock Farmers Market. They'll be out there until noon for about the next 12 minutes. There's a Southwest Food Truck Festival.
0: Wait a minute. Where is the Farmers Market in West Little Rock?
1: Breckenridge Village.
0: Okay.
1: It's over there by what they used to call the Looney Bin.
0: Yeah, on the off of Rodney Perryman Freeway.
1: Yeah.
0: There used to be a movie theater out there.
1: Right.
0: Okay. Have they reopened that yet?
1: I'm not sure.
0: Okay.
1: But I haven't been out there in, oh my gosh, we hadn't lived out in that area. If you want to
0: help farmers and local people who sell things at farmer markets, run by there. And maybe if you're interested, stop in and see Lauren and them at the Common Confidence booth. Mm-hmm.
1: You can't miss it. They'll be out there. They've got honey out there. They've got wax, things on that order. And then, like I said, the Southwest Food Truck Festival is down there. I believe his name is D. Brown, the public library on Baseline, just down from Fuller & Son. And then tomorrow, there is a plastic-free party that they will be at, and it's at a place called Southern Tail Brewing at 900 East 9th Street.
0: Okay, that's over there by the airport.
1: Right. Well, actually, it's closer. Bond. It's just a couple blocks off the freeway.
0: Okay.
1: When you figure, you know, from Main Street down. But they'll be over there from 11 a.m. to 4 p.m. They'll probably be there a little bit faster, earlier setting up. I do not know, haven't heard on that, how they're going to be doing it. But it, that is, if you've got empty Calm and Confidence jars, come over there, and they've got a half off on
0: refill.
1: The refills.
0: All right. I need your contact information if somebody wants to talk to you, A, real estate, and B, construction.
2: Okay, well, my phone number is 501-912-8836, and we really would like you guys to follow along on our social media. It helps us get in touch with new people so very much. But it's LP Construction AR across all platforms. That's also our website.
0: I love your post on Instagram.
2: Oh, thanks.
0: They're so cool.
2: They
0: she'll explain when they're doing, like, installation. We did one on insulation where we're all covered like snowmen.
2: Oh, yes. 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You can also find us on Google, L and P Construction. 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
0: And the real estate company.
2: And then Homeward Realty.
0: Homeward Realty.
2: Yes. Claire Carter Smithson with Homeward Realty. We are based out of Conway, but both businesses service all of Central Arkansas.
0: Because you got
2: real estate is all over. Yeah, so I've got agents in Northwest Arkansas and South Arkansas as well.
1: Hmm. Yeah.
0: All right. Okay. If you would like to ask a question, we've got about 9 minutes to go. It's 433-0088. Put a 501 in front of that. If you would like to find out more about us, we do have a webpage. It's kabf.org. If you want to help us out, you can become a member. And by being a member, you make just little donations every month mm-hmm. that we automatically hit your debit card or credit card. The only reason why we ask you to do that instead of just donating we can plan for it. It's a more of a guarantee we can budget for. We do four times a year. We do fundraisers, and we're coming up on one soon that we'll try to raise
1: next Saturday.
0: It's
1: August. I'm figuring, next Saturday is 1st of August.
0: It's either going to be next Saturday or the following Saturday.
1: Right.
0: And we'll start do the BioWatt for your nonprofits. Maybe Claire and Scott should do a BioWatt. What? It's $150. You get 20 60-second spots. So if you have a nonprofit or something that wants to advertise, that's the one time that this radio station actually puts on commercials is for these things. So, yes. All right. And we've got some things going on with Florence. I wanted to congratulate one of my longtime managers. Her name is Kat. She's been on the show a couple times.
1: Mm-hmm.
0: She is now our merchandising manager. She has taken over part of my job. So I'm slowly backing out and starting to retire, and I'm training my replacements. Unfortunately,
1: that was plural, right?
0: Yeah.
2: Yes.
1: Okay.
2: Unfortunately, yes, it is.
0: So unfortunately, because I don't say no very often, I do a lot of things.
1: It's like they took, when Hyman Rickover left, Congress had to extend him for 10 years so they could find a person to be able to do all his stuff. And this is the guy that started out as a regular non-rate seaman. And it took all those years that he had to get, extended for 2 years. And then they finally put two people in his place.
0: That's probably what's going to happen here for me. But anyway, I want to thank Fuller & Son for the 32 years of supporting my family, raising my daughters as they both of them worked the cash registers and delivery trucks and shipping, and they've receiving. Done everything. Yeah. Claire's loaded more concrete bags than most people.
2: Oh, stop.
0: you haven't lived until you've seen a little bitty 16-year-old girl throw a 80-pound bag of concrete over shoulder and throw it in the back of a pickup truck taller than she is. So, we've done it. She also helped me build the cabinets at a couple of the locations.
2: Oh, that was fun.
0: Yeah, that was your first cabinet you built.
2: Look at there.
0: There you go.
2: Look at there.
1: Yeah.
0: So, if you would like to comment or give us some information, you can write us. You can do KBF Radio, Care of the Fix-It Show, or vice versa.
1: Yeah.
0: And we can get you at 2101 South Main Street, Little Rock, Arkansas, 72206. Is there anything you want to talk about? What is something that's absolutely flabbergasted you? Probably the paperwork.
2: Oh, no, yeah. So now I get to run two companies.
0: Yeah.
2: So our back end is quite a lot in doing all the things to make sure everything is exactly code and compliant, But yeah, it's been a lot to learn, but a whole lot of fun.
0: The sales tax is bizarre.
2: The sales tax is bizarre.
0: We got 5 minutes. Why don't you explain why some things are taxed and some things are not?
2: I can't tell you why, but I can tell you that they are. So as a company, I pay sales tax on materials and services that we offer, but only some materials and services that we offer. So flooring, I have to charge sales tax on. Painting, I do not. Sheetrock, I do not. Putting in a mini split, I do. So it's very...
0: But a regular air conditioner, no.
2: Yes, that one too.
0: Oh.
2: Any electrical and plumbing, they have to be taxed.
0: Is it the labor or just the materials?
2: Both.
0: You have to charge sales tax on labor?
2: Yes, that's what I'm saying.
0: That's horrible.
2: And so for the first good 8-9 months, I had to go backwards a bit and pay my dues to society because I didn't realize that. But it's wild to me that you can put tile up a wall and not pay sales tax on that. But you put tile on the floor, yes, pay sales tax on that. So I'm still learning. That could be wrong.
0: Is there logic in that?
2: It's somewhere someone has decided. And so I am determined to do everything exactly by the book. And so there's a lot to learn and do as we keep going. But yeah, just my ending thought here, real estate is a wild ride and sometimes it's not feasible to move up. But if you do want to update your space to make it more functional for you and your family, we would love to come take a look, give you an idea on price. We do free estimates anytime you want us out, even for future planning. Please give us a call and we'd be love to help.
1: Okay. That number again, please.
2: Oh, 501-912-8836.
0: And the website?
2: LPConstructionAR.com.
0: Okay. All right. And you have projects on there. You have the things you've done on there, right?
2: Yes, yes. So social media is the easiest way to check out before and afters.
0: Instagram, Facebook.
2: Instagram and Facebook. We do have a Google business page where you can see reviews, and then our website goes into a little bit more detail on different services we offer.
0: I don't think I've actually seen the website.
2: Oh, well, you should. It's pretty nice.
1: The computer guy doesn't do the website.
2: I made it myself. Well,
1: she, oh, no. Okay.
0: Oh, she's far, in social media, she's far exceeded my meager abilities.
1: Well, so. I have fun just trying to get into AOL sometimes.
2: No, well, fair.
0: Is AOL still a thing?
1: Yeah.
0: Really?
1: Mm-hmm. And it's no longer $10 a year.
2: You still have MSN, so.
0: I still have MSN.
2: I know. That's what I said.
0: I still have MSN. When I first started computering 30 years ago, well, I started with, I was a computer programmer before, so 35 mm-hmm. years ago.
1: Right.
0: All the professionals had MSN accounts.
1: Mm-hmm.
0: I still have the same MSN account I've
1: started.
0: I still
1: started. Got my same AOL account from back in the 70s.
0: You've got mail.
1: Mm-hmm.
0: Anyway, so. I want to thank everybody. We're going to be back here next week. Again, we've got a potential guest. I will check with Gary and make sure that he is invited. It's going to be a fun show like always. And I want to thank all of y'all for listening. And we're going to bug out just a second early. And thank you so much for listening.
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4: This is Wade Rathke with the Daily Voice of the People News Bulletin. After the U.S. slashed its foreign aid funding last year, more than 280,000 aid workers worldwide lost their jobs. Share of people left with nothing after paying for elder care rose from 6% among those who died between 2006 and 2010 to nearly 11% among those who died between 2017 and 2022. An AI model developed by OpenAI hacked another tech firm, triggering debate about how to contain the technology as it grows more capable. Justice Department withdrew the subpoenas that sought phone records and grand jury testimony from New York Times journalists who had reported on Trump's new Atari-built Air Force One jet. Trump administration has abandoned its quest to force the University of Pennsylvania to turn over the names of Jewish people on campus, according to a court filing. House voted again to direct Trump to end the war in Iran or seek explicit authorization to continue it, dealing him another bipartisan rebuke as he again ramps up military operations in the Middle East without approval from Congress. Economic pressure has caught up with India's Prime Minister Modi, driving thousands of students to protest in the capital because of the crumbling, sometimes crooked machinery of India's underfunded educational system, along with painful lack of jobs for millions of graduates. Trump's latest tariffs range from 10% to 12.5% and seem to be a fabrication to get around the Supreme Court's earlier rejections. Trump added a new condition on his nuclear deal with Saudi Arabia that they normalize relations with Israel. The European Union imposed a $1 billion fine on Google for anti-competitive practices. With Kim, China is seeking global influence and goodwill with its open, low-cost artificial intelligence software. Two U.S.-based mathematicians from China have won the Fields Medal, considered mass equivalent of the Nobel Prize, becoming the first Chinese nationalists to earn this very high honor, the Nobel Prize for math. Homicide rates are falling precipitously in many cities across the U.S., dropping to 18% since the same period last year. Voice of the People Daily Bulletin presents People's News about action and issues that demand action. This is Wade Rathke, and this bulletin is brought to you thanks to Acorn International, United Labor Unions Local 100, Social Policy Magazine, and the Affiliated Media Foundation Movement, AMFM.
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1: Let's try this again, shall we? Collage Radio, it's time. Welcome.

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And I don't have the answers. Me, I barely have the questions. How did I make it this far? Rhythm is the weapon.

All right. That was Pie in the Sky, a band called Post Animal. Before that, we heard How to Feel All Right. That was Robin Hitchcock. Prior to that, San Francisco by the Mowglies. We Were Ghosts Until the Sun Named Us. That was Polyphonic Exophilia, a British kind of quasi-Ethiopian jazz band. Before that, Illegal Hit by my new favorite band as of this morning, Yitling Jazz, with Joshua Idahin on vocals on that. And we started out the show with Peaches in Regalia by Frank Zappa, his very own personal self, from Hot Rats. This is the Collage Radio Show. I'm Tim. We're doing this for 3 hours, and time's a-wasting. So we're going to play a bunch more music. I'll be bouncing around like I usually do. And in case you haven't heard, there's some doo-doo going down in Woodstock, New York. And Amy Helm was somehow extricated from the management of Levon Helm's barn. And a lot of us think that that's sort of her birthright and her jam. So I'm going to do a little tribute to Amy, a little bit of stuff from Dad, Levon, and, you know, those people are a big deal. I got deep roots here. This is Breathing.

Oh my goodness. You know, if you read the news, and I don't recommend it, there's a lot to be discouraged about, but you and I get to live in a world with Mavis Staples in it. Just think about that for a minute. She's like 87, still going strong, and got the love of the world in every note she sings. I can't love Mavis enough. I'm going to see her next weekend, and you should too. Northwest Arkansas. That was the wait from the Mavis Staples and Levon Helm album, Carry Me Home. Before that, Atlantic City, that was the band with Mr. Helm on lead vocals and mandolin. Yazoo Street Scandal was the band with this guy they used to play with, Bob Dylan. I don't know if he wrote that song or what. Levon sang it. We heard Breathing from Amy Helm's record, What the Flood Leaves Behind. Not a bad song on that one. And up next, we're going to play that guy that the band used to play with a little bit. This is Golden Loom. It's a studio outtake from 1975, kind of contemporaneous to the Rolling Thunder goings-on. And it's from the Bootleg Series, Volumes 1 through

0: All right, that was the Kinks. She's Got Everything. And before that, Savoy Truffle by the Beatles. I almost played the Ella Fitzgerald version of that, which is actually pretty good, but I would have loved to have heard the conversation where, you know, somebody handed Ella Fitzgerald a song about a toothache. Okay, before that, The Earnest of Being George. That was the Bee Gees when they were slavish Beatles imitators. Before that, Just a Chance from Badfinger. Makes Me Feel Good, and that was Pete Ham of Badfinger. And we started out with Golden Loon by Bobert Dylan. This is Collage Radio. We got two more hours of this stuff, so I'm going to do a little bit of official radio-type business, and we will be back with more joy. Stick around.
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2: Data center profiteers suffer a rare genetic disorder, irrepressible jerkism syndrome. I'll tell you about it today on Hightower's Radio Lowdown. Does becoming a billionaire turn one into an insufferable jerk? Or is that an innate quality they bring to the position? Big-name billionaires like Musk, Bezos, and Zuckerberg literally flaunt their irrepressible jerkism. But the disease seems to inflict their entire class of uber-rich corporate royals. Its telltale symptoms are not their grandiose mansions and yachts, but their sudden impulse to instruct us regular people on how to think. In particular, they're now demanding that we get out of their way so they can remake society in their image. Jensen Huang, for example, a Silicon Valley techno whiz who heads NVIDIA, now the world's richest corporation. He's demanding that we transform our economy and social structure into a new order of AI dominance, piously chiding those of us who are angry about AI's destruction of our jobs, communities, water, farmland, and democracy itself. Tut tut, the gavillionaire scolds. You petty people must, quote, create new social norms to advance AI. Then there's the little-known honcho of SoftBank, a multi-trillion-dollar Japanese tech powerhouse trying to impose AI supremacy worldwide. He's now asserting a corporate morality of wealth, calling people who question AI foolish. He philosophizes that tech world, quote, will transform our lives completely and do so in a way that generates profits. For whom? For billionaires, of course. So there you have a clear statement of the values and goals of AI profiteers. More for them, no matter the cost to everyone else. SoftBank's imperious boss laughs at those of us who dare question his vision of an AI plutocracy, calling us fools who are spitting upward. This is Jim Hightower saying, no, sir, look again. We are spitting straight at you. The Hightower Radio Lowdown is made possible by you subscribers to Jim Hightower's Lowdown on Substack. 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

0: I don't care if you think it's silly, folks. 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
1: I'm gonna find me a horse.
0: Uh-huh.
1: Just about this big.
0: Yes, sir.
1: And ride that sucker all along the borderline. With a...

Camper Van Beethoven. That was Pictures of Matchstick Men from their very fine record, Popular Songs of Enduring Strength and something or other. It's actually came out on Revolutionary Sweetheart, I think. I don't know. Their stuff is all different on streaming because dude hates the streaming platforms. And who can blame him? Before that, Beck's Bolero, live at the Hollywood Bowl from Jeff Beck. Court of the Crimson King from the Claypool Lennon Delirium. And we heard a twofer from Frank Zappa, Willie the Pimp, and Montana, live from his You Can't Do That on Stage Anymore, Volume 4 record. We heard Apricot Brandy by a Rhinoceros, and we started out the set at the top of the hour with Astronomy Domini by The Atomic Bitchwax. I'd never heard of them either. So, this is Collage Radio, and we're at the halfway point, so do not give up hope just yet. This is Emerson, Lake, and Palmer, Knife Edge.

the sun turned green, I said I didn't know. And they told me that the moon turned blue, I said it didn't show. And they told me

0: It's a beautiful day. Collage Radio. That's what you just heard. It's a beautiful day, hot summer day. Before that, Votive by New Pornographers. Before that, Timeshare Wizard Remix by Space Space. Prior to that, Hypersonic Super Asteroid by Mandrake Handshake. And we started out a while back with Knife Edge by Emerson, Lake, and Palmer from their eponymous record. And it is time to do a little bit of FCC type KABF official station identification business. And that's what we're going to do. And then we'll be back with one more hour of Collage Radio. Hang around, won't you please?
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3: Okay, you heard it here. Got Reggae Festival going on this afternoon, so hi-vee to the North Little Rock Riverfront, and get your skank on. How about that? Collage is back for the last hour, and what the world needs now is love, sweet love, and that's who we're going to play. This is Love. Which is which?

Yeah, how about that? Voodoo Cadillac. No actual automobiles were hexed in the production of that record. That was Southern Culture on the skids. Before that, Primitive by the Cramps. Long Hot Summer Night, Jimi Hendrix. Have You Seen the Stars Tonight? Paul Kantner from Blows Against the Empire. And two songs by Love, Which Is Which and I'm With You. This is Collage Radio. We have another period of time before we have to say goodbye until next week and the week after that and such. Funny how time rolls along, eh? This is called Bend Your Mind. It's by Elysian Fields.

All righty, folks. That was called, what was that called? Sunu by Rising Appalachia and the Human Experience. Before that, we heard Scarlet Town from the Western AF version. Sable Sisters is the name of that group. We heard Dust, and that was Charles Lloyd and Lucinda Williams together. Their record, Vanished Gardens, is really good. Check it out. Before that, Earlier Baghdad from T-Bone Burnett, 1985 from Black Tie and T-Bone Burnett. Early to Bed from Morphine and Bend Your Mind from Elysian Fields. And that's going to do it for Collage Radio for this fine day. It is my honor and privilege to be here sharing music with you folks every time I do it. And next week, you'll be hearing from Brother Greg and Steven, and then I'll be back after that. And we're going to let's see, Rhiannon Giddens is going to bid you adieu. Last kind words. Have a great weekend, unless you've made other plans.

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1: The Indiana bat, Cattle Mountain salamander, and the winged maple leaf are some of the Arkansas Animals Conservation Voices say could be harmed due to changes to the Endangered Species Act. The Trump administration recently rescinded the regulatory definition of the word harm. It removes federal protections for the habitats of endangered and threatened species. Jewel Thomasulu with the Endangered Species Coalition says this opens the door to projects that disturb wildlife habitat as long as they don't directly kill the species.
2: We know that the Trump administration and industry is going to look to abuse this by taking all the chance that they can get to destroy habitat and have unchecked activities like logging, mining, oil and gas development.
1: In a statement, U.S. Fish and Wildlife Service defended the change, calling the old definition of harm a misguided example of federal overreach and a burden to landowners. Several conservation groups have filed lawsuits against the Fish and Wildlife Service and the National Marine Fisheries Service. Thomasulu encourages people to make their voices heard on the Trump administration's interpretation of the Endangered Species Act.
2: With enough public outcry and pressure, the Trump administration can roll back their decisions. Congress can also step in and void this rule.
1: There are nearly 40 endangered species in the natural state, including the Ozark hellbender, the largest salamander in North America. I'm Frieda Ross, Arkansas News Service. 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

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This has been

Good afternoon, Little Ark Arkansas. This is Kwame Abdul-Bey, and you are listening for the next 2 hours to the Bees Radio Talk Show here on KABF 88.3 FM, The Voice of the People, the Bees Radio Talk Show. We engender, we want to, and I'm saying we, but it's just really me. So maybe I should say I, but we sounds better in my ears. What this show is about is we're about discussing how we, you, me, our families, our neighborhoods, our communities can acquire and sustain power through the acquisition and maintenance of resources. What do I need to do? What do you need to do? What do the people in our neighborhoods need to do, in our families, in our neighborhoods, in our communities need to do to get the resources that we need to thrive? Because when we have the resources that we need to thrive, that is true power. And those are some of the things that we talk about in depth on this show. And one of the things that I really want to get to in this particular episode is I want to get to talking about the last 10 days. The last 10 days, I have been in Chicago, Illinois, first time ever in Chicago as a visitor. I've been through Chicago, the airport in Chicago, and the train station in Chicago several times over the last 30 years, but I have never actually walked outside of the airport or walked outside of the train station until this past week. Well, the past 10 days, so it's been about a week and a half. And I want to talk about that. I was there for the NAACP National Convention of 2026. I learned a lot. I was there with Lauren, who is my partner in crime. And if going after resources and fighting for my people is a crime, then hey, guilty as charged. Excuse me. So that's one of the things that I want to talk about on this show. Also, I want to talk about the recording for the last show that I did, which I have some very interesting information to share with you on when I sent, because all of these shows are recorded, and when they're recorded, they're put on all of your various outlets as far as podcast formats. They're put on Spotify and everything else. I can't think of the other things, but you can listen to them on virtually any podcast platform. I also put them out on, put the recordings of the shows out on LinkedIn and on Nextdoor. Those are the two publicly available social media platforms. I am a member of three other private social media platforms that are not publicly available, but I put them on all five of the social media platforms that I subscribe to and that I participate in. And there was a little bit of kerfuckle. I guess that's the correct word. There was a little problem that I had in posting the last show on Nextdoor, and I want to talk about that as well. The censorship that goes on when people are not put in check, and they, you know, it's not a thing where
you where you feel like you've been hurt, you know, in this debate over Black history in schools and both our federal and our state governments are attempting to remove Black history, putting it under the banner of DEI and such. And all of that entire argument a year later is imploding upon itself. But when I hear the counter argument for those movements, against those movements rather, you know, I hear people talking about that, well, they just don't want their children and grandchildren to hear the truth, et cetera, et cetera. I think they're just anti-truth, and I don't like using pronouns saying they without being specific. I want to be specific as possible, but I'm not going to out this particular person when I talk about it, because I know exactly who this person is. But I will talk about one of my neighbors, since we're talking about power and resources within ourselves, within our families, within our neighborhoods. Because sometimes when you're going for power and resources in your neighborhoods, you have to make sure that you understand all of your neighbors, as well as in the community as well. But you're listening to the Bees Radio Talk Show here on KABF 88.3 FM, the voice of the people. This is the last weekend in the month of July, and we are entering August. And August is a very special month for me, because it brings us into the observance of what is known as Black August. So I want to start off, excuse me, I want to start off this episode with the song Black August by Camus Parker Morrison.

If you don't know what Black August is, now's a really good opportunity, a good time for you to go ahead and start doing your research. Black August is about taking time to recognize the reality of politically motivated imprisonment. And during the month of August, during the month of Black August, is when we take that opportunity, that time to remember that there are particularly Americans, lots of Black Panthers and other Americans who wish to create a better life for us outside of the paradigm that we've been forced to ingest. They are political prisoners, and we have political prisoners who have essentially been given what I call the civil death penalty. And for me, the civil death penalty is when you are sentenced to more than 50 years in prison. That's one. When you die in prison, that's two. And three, when you are imprisoned beyond your 70th birthday, those three things combined and or are what I call the civil death penalty. And when you have people that are what we call freedom fighters, and they're fighting for the liberation of their community members, and that liberation goes up against what this nation, this federal government, our state government, believes is in its own best interest, then they have two choices. They can either eliminate them through ending their life, or they can eliminate them through incarcerating them for the rest of their lives. So that's what Black August is about. And I encourage everyone to, do your research on Black August and spend time during the month of August learning about political imprisonment, particularly here in the United States. 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I am Kwame Abdul-Bey, and I am here to discuss power and power through the acquisition of our resources, rights, and responsibilities for ourselves as individuals, for ourselves as family members, for ourselves as neighbors, and for ourselves as community members. Before we went to that particular break, I was talking about the recording for the last show. And the last show, it turned out to be part one of a multi-part series. I don't know if it's going to be two parts or three parts, and I don't know if we're going to even get to part two in this show. But what I began talking about last show was how the state of Arkansas fits into the equation of the international protests that resulted from the in-custody death
of George Floyd when he was murdered by Minneapolis policemen, Derek Chauvin and his fellow police officers that stood and watched and did nothing. So that connection stems through Conway, Arkansas, where there was a very similar in-custody police death. Lonnell Morse, that happened months before the death of George Floyd. And I brought that up to go actually, and that wasn't even the topic of the discussion. That was the introduction to the topic of the discussion. The topic of the discussion was a Supreme Court decision that was recently passed down that affects some of the protesters during that time here in Central Arkansas. Several of those protesters were they were charged and convicted in federal court for state crimes. And one of the quote unquote protesters was able to take his case all the way to the U.S. Supreme Court, and the U.S. Supreme Court vacated his conviction. And so that's what we're going to, that's what we're going to eventually talk about, because it's very important that we discuss this. Like I said, I don't know if we're going to get an opportunity to discuss it today, but for those of you that listen to the Bees Radio Talk Show, just stay tuned. We may get a chance to discuss it on our next show. But what we're going, what I wanted to discuss on this show is, first, I really want to take an opportunity to talk about my experience in Chicago. I'm sorry. I hit the mic while I was moving my hand and it flew away from me. I did not know just how awesome and powerful Chicago was. Well, I knew that, but I did not get a chance to experience that until this past week, these last 10 days being there. And I thoroughly enjoyed myself. It is an extremely beautiful place. You know, going around to all the different areas, South Side, North Side, West Side. And I thoroughly enjoyed it. I got an opportunity to go on a Black Chicago tour. And on this Black Chicago tour, it was so interesting how the tour guide was taking us to all of these different places and telling us where this person lived here, this person worked there, this person did that. And it was interesting how he talked about 12 different people, and out of those 12 different people, five of them were Arkansans. He talked about Sister Rosetta Thorpe. Actually, that was the first person he mentioned, and he took us to the former headquarters of Chess Records, which that really got my attention. First, that he started his tour talking about Rosetta Thorpe, and yes, she did spend some time living in Chicago to record her
to record her music there, but she was from Arkansas. And not once did he mention that she was from Arkansas when we went to the Ebony Jet building, which is the first ever skyscraper owned by a black person in the United States. He did not mention that John H. Johnson was from Arkansas. And, you know, after the tour was over, I did pull him to the side and mention that, you know. And he said, yeah, I know that, I know that. Then I said, but you got some Arkansans on the bus. You should have said something. And then he said he's going to work on mentioning that, but in the future. But yeah, I really like that tour. That tour, two of the things when we talk about Black August, we talked about how you can eliminate someone either by ending their life or subjecting the rest of their life to the incarceral system here in the United States. Two people whose lives were ended as a part of state repression is Reverend Dr. Martin Luther King Jr. and Fred Hampton. And so we were able to go to the apartment building where Reverend Dr. Martin Luther King Jr. Lived for a year in Chicago with his wife, Coretta Scott King. And in that year, and that was on the west side of Chicago, and in that year, he worked to help tenants, because one thing about Chicago and most of the big urban cities that, you know, I've been to and that I've lived in, I've lived in Philadelphia, Brooklyn, Atlanta, you know, places like that, and you have an overabundance of renters. And so he, instead of owners of land, you have renters of land. But Reverend Dr. Martin Luther King Jr. spent a year working with renters to, you know, build tenant rights and things like that. And then he took us to the pool hall where Reverend Dr. Martin Luther King Jr. used to play pool with the young people and the quote-unquote gangsters of the time, and, you know, where they also played basketball. And this also where Reverend Dr. Martin Luther King Jr. met Fred Hampton when Fred Hampton was a teenager, and took Fred Hampton under his tutelage. And a lot of people don't even know that history of Fred Hampton, and, you know, Fred Hampton then becoming the leader of the Chicago Black Panther Party, and where he began the original Rainbow Coalition, which that idea was adopted by Reverend Jesse Jackson. So I really love the opportunity to, you know, spend time visiting and going to all of these different places in Chicago. One thing, food. Now, I'm a foodie. Anybody that knows me knows that I love going to different places and trying out food. And that's one beef that I have with Chicago, is I heard that there was all these different great local food establishments and everything. And I went to a couple of them, and I was not as impressed as I wanted to be. You know, one of the spots that
I went to taste food was Harold's Chicken. And I heard so much about Harold's Chicken, and I'm like, okay, I've actually tasted a lot better. It tastes okay, but it don't taste great. But one thing interesting about the food spots in Chicago that I found to be very interesting is that they do not have food sitting under lamps. Every single order, whenever you go into any food spot, they make the food after you order and pay for the food. Even if you call in advance, they will not make the food until you arrive at the store and pay for the food. I thought that was very interesting. In that every single food spot that I went to, I learned that's like the custom in Chicago, and I never heard of that before. So I thought that was very interesting. 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We're going to go ahead and go to our next break. And after this break, we'll get into a little bit of discussion that I want to get into today with everyone. Let's go ahead and put some MJ in here. Let me see. Here we go. We're Almost There by Michael Jackson. Let's go ahead and listen to that. And you listen to the Bees Radio Talk Show here on KABF 88.3 FM, the voice of the people.

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The reason I went to Chicago was to participate in the NAACP National Convention in 2026 as a delegate. It's the first time I've ever been to an NAACP National Convention, and I learned a lot. One thing that I chose to do, since Lauren was with me, I chose to spend the majority of those 10 days, I think 8 of the 10 days that we were there, we were on the youth and college track. So we were all of the things that the young people were doing while they were there, and there were young people Lauren's age. I think the youngest person that I spoke to there was 8, you know, all the way up to college level, some in graduate school and everything, but they had a different track as opposed to the quote unquote adults. And I spent a lot of time going to all of their different events and scheduled seminars and panel discussions and everything. And I learned a lot about what we need to do for the young people, particularly when I walked away from it thinking about what we need to do for young people here in Arkansas. But those young people were literally crying, not literally crying, as in crying, but they were literally begging and pleading for an opportunity to lead. And they talked about the lack of opportunities, lack of resources, and the lack of people who are currently in power wanting to share power. And I was so glad to hear the young people talk like that and to say that, because what it does, it made me more determined than ever to come back to Arkansas and work on behalf of giving young people power and lighting their torch. Because a lot of times we hear about passing the baton, and, you know, the late Joe Madison talks about, no, we're not passing the baton, because when you pass the baton, you're giving the baton to someone else, and then you stop the race, you stop running. But if you're lighting their torch, then both torches are lit and you can still walk side by side together. So that's one thing that I'm going to really work on. Another thing that happened at the National Convention is I got into a little bit of good trouble. and it was back again on behalf of the young people at the convention. The delegates that were there from all around the United States came together to vote on a plethora of resolutions that had been made and to adopt and or reject those resolutions. And one of the resolutions that was put forth and amended dealt with the NAACP taking a more robust stance against the genocide that the state of Israel is conducting in what we now know as the Middle East. You know, it's not just in Palestine anymore, but it's spread to Lebanon as well. When this was put forth, there was resistance. There really was resistance, and resistance from the standpoint that I ended up having to take the floor in support of these young people putting forth this amended resolution, and how this amended resolution
in the very least needed to be voted on. And it eventually was not voted on because of a few things that happened that, you know, again, I took the floor in protest to help the young people. But that right there, it kind of opened my eyes up to some things. First of all, I got a chance to see how corporations work with their, I don't know what you call it. Well, I got a chance to see how corporate democracy works, you know, as far as members are quote unquote delegates going in and voting and having their voices heard and everything. And I thought that that was very interesting and very informative to be able to see that. But let me go ahead and get to what I wanted to talk about. So at the end of the conference, this was the very last day of the conference before we left. Lauren and I got on the train to come back home. There was a surprise that was not, I don't think it was printed on any program or anything, but attorney Benjamin Crump showed up that morning before we left to do a national press conference. And that press conference dealt with the death of Nolan Riley. I think that's his last name. Nolan Riley in Mississippi, his mysterious death, and the results of the independent autopsy that was completed, and he wanted to you know, share the results of that independent autopsy, and the independent autopsy was conducted because of the slow movement of Mississippi authorities to get to the bottom of what actually happened to him. You know, for him to leave on a boat with several friends, and he, you know, he was the only melanated person on that particular boat. And this was on the 4th of July. They went to an island, and they returned without him, and no one knows what happened to him, but he was found face down in the ocean, in the water, you know, days later. And no one still knows, but it was interesting

0: introduce the press conference. I want to play that. And I have a lot of clips that I want to play. So I want to play that, you know, NAACP Derek Johnson's opening of the press conference. And I want to play Attorney Benjamin Crump's closing of the press conference. I'm not going to play the entire press conference because it was more than 90 minutes long when they went through those autopsy results. So I just want to play the opening and the closing of the press conference. And I'm sure everyone by now has already heard the results of these independent autopsy. Two of the things that I found to be very troublesome in learning is how when Nolan's body was sent to Washington, D.C. from Mississippi, how the coroner there removed his neck, the internal parts of his neck, and did not send them to the independent the doctor who performed the independent autopsy. He never saw the inside of his neck, so he wasn't able to rule if there was any type of foul play because he wasn't able to see the neck. So that's one thing. Another thing that troubled me was when he checked the back of Nolan's head, how it was red and bruised, as if there may have been blunt force trauma. And he wasn't able to find anything conclusive there because he wasn't able to really examine the body, because by the time the body got to Mississippi, it was already in a state of decomposition. And why is this important? This is important because when we have rights, resources, and responsibilities, when we are thriving as a community, as a neighborhood, as families, as individuals, then the state cannot discount us and discount us in making sure that whenever something like this happens, whenever we're harmed, that the appropriate actions are taken to investigate that harm and to resolve it in the most proper and effective way. So let's first listen to the opening of this press conference.
1: Good morning.
2: Good morning.
1: Far too often our young people are confronted with challenges, and many jurisdictions and states don't take those challenges serious. We cannot allow another individual, particularly a young black man's death, go uninvestigated. We have seen this happen over the years, not only in Mississippi, but across the country. It is unfortunate that our young people only seek to enjoy life, and as a result of participating in activities, no longer have life. For the NAACP, we take this and many other cases serious because every person matter. Amen. Amen. I want to thank the Mississippi State Conference, particularly Alitra Perryman, for working with the family and supporting the family on the onset. Because it's difficult to lose a loved one, it's even more difficult to navigate a process when all eyes are on you. And the pressure of balancing between grieving and navigating is upon you. And so, for the NAACP family, this is our role, is to step in, to support when families have an issue like this, and the local officials seem not to hold people accountable.

0: It's unfortunate when you see news reports and law enforcement officials are repeating what individuals are saying as opposed to investigate the individuals who gave you the information, because you don't know who was involved or not involved.
1: Amen.
0: And so narrative matters in this case. And we're saying that in Nolan Wells' situation, the narrative should not be it was an accident before there was an investigation. The narrative should not be the words of individuals who went on a boat to the island with him, but they came without him, but with his cell phone, and you don't investigate those individuals. Amen. We're not accusing anyone of anything other than the state of Mississippi and local officials. We're accusing them of being derelict in their duties to follow up and to ensure that regardless of what happened, that there was the proper investigation so that this family and that community could be assured that if anyone was involved, they would be held accountable. And if it was truly an accident, that the families will have the necessary answers that any family deserve in this situation. Amen. I want to bring to the podium Attorney Benjamin Crump, a friend of mine who have stepped in to take the case and in support of the family to ensure that they get the answers that they deserve and that local officials and anyone involved will be held accountable to this family, to that system, because we are all parents, siblings, to loved ones who should not be confronted with this reality. Attorney Crump.
2: So that's how the press conference opened up. And again, like I said, the press conference was 90 minutes or more. It was really long, you know, sitting there listening to everything. But Attorney Benjamin Crump closed the press conference, and here's what he said in the closing.
3: This is so important that we continue to talk about Nolan Wells and what happened to him, and that we get attention on him, because in getting attention on him, it brings attention, Cliff Jones, to other cases that are not getting the attention as of yet. But I'm so grateful to Christine and Elmore, because they said whatever we can do, not only to help our son, but to help these other young black boys who was killed the July 4th holiday. And I want to take a moment before we answer your questions to talk about two other young black men, both 18 years old, who were killed in extraordinary ways that are very similar to Nolan. President Johnson, 18-year-old Daniel Irvins went on a fishing trip, out on a fishing boat with two other young men. He was the only black. It is alleged that he ended up accidentally drowning, but his two white friends got his cell phone and threw it away, got his clothes and threw it away, and then went and deleted all of their text messages with him and social media. Sounds familiar? And they've only been charged with tampering with evidence. And his mother is crying out that they should be charged with murder, because if they would lie about his cell phone and his clothes and deleted messages, then they will lie about what really happened to Daniel Irvins. And then there's the matter of President Johnson, Christine Clark, of 18-year-old Tyler Smith. Tyler Smith on 4th of July was at a house party with about 10 other people. He was on the only black person at the house. He somehow ends up shot in the head, dead. Some of the friends get rid of the gun. The police show up. They tell the police it was an accident. It was an accidental shooting, that they were playing Russian roulette. And Tyler Smith end up getting killed. And apparently, Christine Clark, President Johnson, the police just took their word for it. His mother and grandmother are incensed. They asked the police, did you do a gunshot residue test on his hands? And the reason they said they had to call us, like Daniel Urbans and Nolan Wells' family, because the police told them, President Johnson, that there was no need to do gunshot residue on his hands or any of the other people in the house, because I don't understand this logic, but they said if they were playing Russian roulette, then all of them would have gunshot residue on their hands. So we don't need to do gunshot residue tests. It makes no sense whatsoever. So they are taking the word of these 10 people that your son just killed himself. And you don't have to worry about doing any investigation or testing forensically anything. Just take our word for it. Now, can you imagine in any three of these scenarios, had the survivors been young black men and they were with a young white man and he ended up dead, what kind of investigation would that have been? What kind of interrogation would that have been? Would they have ever been able to see the light of day until those questions were answered? Well, just like you would do a thorough investigation for your children, we want you to do a thorough investigation for our children. We don't want anything special. We just want equal justice. Equal justice. And so with that, I'll turn it over to Trevon to lead us in the final session.
2: Yeah, and I think that was a really apropos way to close it out, is we don't want anything special. We're not looking for anything special. And to learn that on that same day, and I said Nolan Ryan earlier, it's Nolan Wells, and thank you for that correction for the two people that called me up to let me know that I gave him the wrong last name. But Nolan Wells, to learn that two other teenagers, black male teenagers, also died under suspicious circumstances in two different other states on the same exact day that Nolan Wells died under suspicious circumstances is really for me, being the parent of a young melanated male, it's really concerning. And when we think of the the rash of lynchings and attempted lynchings that have happened just within the last 3 years of young black males found hanging from trees And there was a recent situation where a young black male survived an attempted lynching. And is it not necessary? Is it not within our right to just, hey, I want you to properly investigate this instead of just ruling things out and coming to a judgment without providing any investigation at all? So when I talk about us here in Arkansas, we need to make sure that we, again, as individuals, as families, as neighborhoods, as communities, that we have rights, responsibilities, and resources to thrive so that we can have the power, the collective power, to make sure that our city, county, state, and federal governments do not take us for granted. And that's, I believe that's a simple request. Now, after this press conference, literally when the press conference was over, Lauren and I had to run back to our hotel room and check out and then run over to the Amtrak train station, Union Station in Chicago, and get on the train to come back to Arkansas, to Little Rock, Arkansas. And upon my arrival back to Little Rock, I learned that there was some quote unquote fallout from this press conference. And I say quote unquote because it's not really true fallout, but there seems to be a group of people, melanated people, who have jumped on a very similar bandwagon that we're going to talk about once we get back from this break. 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

0: That is Strange Fruit by Danger Mouth, featuring Sean Chappelle. Danger Mouth, when I lived in Hampton Roads, Virginia, I was honored to be a friend of his. And this was way back when he used to be a member of a collective called the Super Friends, S-U-P-A Friends with a Z, Super Friends, a pretty phenomenal underground hip hop group, and you should definitely check it out. In Danger Mouth is spelled D-A-N-J-A, Danger, and then Mouth is spelled M-O-W-F, Danger Mouth. And that, like I said, that was Strange Fruit. And when we think of Strange Fruit, as I stated before we went to break, we do have an epidemic of young black men being lynching victims here in 2026, 2025, 2024. So this isn't something that the concerns that Nolan Wells' parents have shouldn't be frowned upon in a way where they should not deserve a full investigation in his death. They shouldn't be frowned upon in a way where they should not be frowned upon for looking at his friends with suspicion when the investigation into what happened to Nolan Wells. Today is the 24th of July, so 20 days ago, and there's been nothing from the investigation. There's been no arrests. There's been no statement or anything. If it was indeed an accident, and the investigation has ruled that from the forensics of examining the body and from talking to all of the people who may or may not have been involved, and all of the information that they've given lines up and makes logical sense, then hey, let's just come out and say if it's an accident. But the problem is that the information that those who may or may not have information, their stories aren't lining up. And that's the concern that the parents are having. And that's why I kind of have a problem. Well, not kind of, I do have a problem with what is being, what's being said about these parents and about the choices that they're making in pursuing justice for Nolan Wells. And with that, I want to turn to, I am totally not a fan of Stephen A. Smith. I am totally not a fan of anything that he does or anything that he says. But when I learned that there's a guy out named, I think his name is Michael Tatum. I believe that's his name. He's he has a show called The Officer Tatum Show, where he's a former police officer, I think in Arizona or something like that, who has become a mega influencer. He's a black man, and he's the son of the chief of the fire department in the city that he lives in. When I heard that he came out against Attorney Benjamin Crump and Reverend Al Sharpton in their fight to get answers and justice for Nolan Wells, I had to do a little bit of research, look them up and everything. And I came across this episode of the Stephen A. Smith show where he has this Officer Tatum, you know, basically debating with a former federal prosecutor and civil rights attorney. And I wanted to play a small clip from that so that you can peep into the mindset of this Officer Tatum before I play a clip from Officer Tatum's show himself. So let's listen to this clip from Stephen A. Smith's show.
1: And Life 360.
2: I'm not here to talk about Nolan Wells' lawyer. I'm here to talk about why Nolan Wells is dead.
1: Well, let's get to the phones.
3: Go ahead.
1: Phones getting deleted. Because Al Sharpton came out there and said the mama had to go and search the phone down with GPS and Life 360. No, she didn't. The boys showed text messages, or the parents showed text messages of them communicating with his mom. She refused. And then they go and say they deleted. The boys say, the boys told me it could be not true or not. I don't know. They got to figure it out. They go, we didn't touch his phone. His phone went from the boat to the car with everybody else's phone. And when they came to get the phone, we got the phone out of the car and gave it to another young man's mom who came to get the other young man's phone. They said, we don't know Nolan's password. How will we get in his phone and delete anything? Now, why is them not coming on TV and saying there was no password had to get through his phone?
3: Let me ask you this question. Based on your investigation, I'm asking you this. I'm thinking that any parent that loses their child wants to get to the bottom of it. They don't care if the villain is white, black, or whatever. Their child is dead. They want the culprit. So when you see Al Sharpton eulogizing and announcing that there's a $100,000 reward, when you see that Tyler Perry agreed to pay for the funeral and put up half of the reward, when you see guys like Spike Lee and Terrell Owens in attendance, and Terrell Owens, I think, dedicated $25,000, if I remember correctly, according to the reports that I've read, and you see Benjamin Crump in attendance, and you're talking about civil rights lawyers being in attendance, like you just pointed out, my question to you, Officer Tatum, and Charles, you can follow up based on the answer that he provides. My question to you is, why do you think the parents decided to go that route, Officer Tatum, based on your investigation in terms of allowing all of those folks to be so intimately involved in this situation? What are your thoughts about that? What comes to your mind, particularly based on your investigation, talking to the actual parties supposedly involved?
1: There's two thoughts that come to my mind. One is that Al Sharpton and Benjamin Crump are manipulating this family's trauma in order for them to make a crap ton of money. That's one. The second one is the parents trying to cash in on this, because, and this is the reason why I say this. Why did Nolan Wells' mama say, I don't know these kids? These boys showed me pictures and video and texted them standing over his house, or at least the young boy Tristan, standing over his house multiple times. She went to school with one of the other boys' mama, graduated high school with her. They showed me the yearbook. Why is she saying this? Why Al Sharpton don't know this boy? Why is he eulogizing him at his funeral? Ain't never met Nolan a day in his life. You know, why are they saying we're going to give $100,000 to somebody who give us information to lead to an arrest? What if Nolan drowned? They don't care about him drowning. You know, and then also, why we don't do this for any other young men who have lost their lives at the hands of other people other than white people?
2: Why are we coming together, Charles?
3: I'm gonna give you the floor, Charles. Charles, I'm gonna give you the floor in a second. But Officer Tatum, it's one thing. I wanna make sure that I give you an opportunity to clarify, because it's one thing to feel what you feel about Benjamin Crump, Reverend Al Sharpton, et cetera. It's another thing entirely to lump the parents who just lost their child.
1: But I know it's talking about they're trying to profit.
3: You sure you want to say that?
1: Let me be clear about this. You asked me what my thoughts were. I didn't say that that was facts.
3: I just said these are my thoughts based on a few factors, right? Okay.
1: There ain't no reason for Al Sharpton to be doing that boy's eulogy when Al never knew him.
2: That's not even your call or your business.
1: But
2: to make.
1: What I'm saying is that if my family dies, let him speak. If I get killed, that family had a choice. Why?
2: Why is that? They don't have to answer to you.
1: That's not even your business. But I have an opinion.
2: I don't even understand why who that family chose to eulogize their fallen son.
1: Is it any of your business to have any commentary about?
2: Well,
1: you can't tell me that because it don't seem normal. It don't seem normal to me for a man that don't even preach sermons to do a eulogy for a boy that he didn't know.
3: Okay, we're going off the rails. Because, Charles, I know you got to get ready to go. We're running out of time. So I'm just going to give this last question to the both of y'all. Officer Tatum, I'm going to give you the word. And then Charles Coleman, I'm going to give you the last word. What are your expectations of what is going to come of this when all is said and done, based on the evidence that we know? Charles, Officer Tatum, I'll go with you first. Charles, I'll give you the last word.
1: And I'll try to make this succinct. I think we're going to find that the law enforcement agency did a fair investigation, that they did things right all the way through the process, and that none of this will lead to any of what Al Sharpton and them said it was and alluded that it was, and they will get to the bottom of what happened to Nolan, and it will be clean. It will be professional, and it will be the same result without the interference with activists and people out here hoodwinking. I think that they're going to find out what happened to Nolan, and it's not going to be Al Sharpton. It's not going to be Benjamin Crump. It's going to be the law enforcement agencies that go out and do this stuff every single day, that does an investigation, that's going to be forensically looked through the cell phone, that's going to interview 60 people and find out what happened to Nolan. And they're going to be able to say, was it somebody that did something nefarious to Nolan? They're going to be prosecuted. If Nolan drowned, they're going to let the family know he drowned. That's going to be the totality of this investigation, which didn't have nothing to do with this race stuff and had nothing to do with these activists coming out and making money on the death of another black boy.
3: Charles, I'll give you the last word because I know you got to go.
2: Sure. Thank you, Stephen A. I don't necessarily know what will come of the case. I am and continue to be invested in the integrity of the process, number one, so that it sets a precedent of getting to the facts and having objective information disseminated to the public in a way that's honest, truthful, and transparent. What I will say is that it's disappointing to sit and listen to Brandon talk about the same type of aspersions being cast on Benjamin Crump, on Al Sharpton, in the same way that they are advocating for answers for Nolan Wells, that he has railed against the same type of characterizations going in reverse. A split mirror image of the type of vitriol that you are decrying against the survivors in this instance being spewed at Benjamin Crump and Al Sharpton. And I don't necessarily think that that gets us anywhere, and it's not productive when you're talking about getting to the bottom of this and understanding what actually happened to Nolan Wells. So for me, I hope that the dialogue can be more tempered, where we're not trying to characterize people in either direction, but we're trying to insist on getting to the bottom of things and looking for the facts.
3: Straight shooter style.
0: Okay, so that whole debate, and I watched, it was an hour long debate, and I said his name was Michael Tatum. I think it's Brandon Tatum. I think I heard him say Brandon. But that whole debate disturbed me, the way that Brandon Tatum, his frame of reference And it seemed to me like he was on a mission to prove Benjamin Crump and Al Sharpton wrong. He wasn't on a mission to find out what exactly happened to Nolan Wells. Instead, he was and is on a mission to prove Benjamin Crump and Al Sharpton wrong. And I have a problem with that because he did a four-part episode of his show called The Officer Tatum Show, where he interviewed at length one of the teenagers, one of the white teenagers that claimed to be the best friend of Nolan Wells. And I watched all four parts of that, and I was disturbed by a couple of things. One thing that disturbed me more than anything is the lack of emotion that this teenager had over his quote-unquote best friend's death. That disturbed me. That stood out to me. Another thing is when you look at all four parts, I looked at all four parts and I took notes. He contradicted himself multiple times in what appeared to me to be a very rehearsed presentation of what he knew and what he did not know. And at one point, he is actually talking about calling the Coast Guard. Now, this teenager is calling the Coast Guard instead of this teenager's parents calling the Coast Guard. And then when you find out that this teenager that Brandon Tatum interviewed is actually the son of a prominent judge, and that judge so happened to have been on the island. And I think that slipped out when he said that his mother was on the island with them. So a lot of red flags went up for me. And what I want to do is I want to play the interview that he had. And like I said, I did a 10-minute snippet. It's a 4-hour interview. And the four-part interview. I think each interview part was like 45 minutes, so that's not necessarily 4 hours. But it left me with more questions. And the way his questions of the young man were so leading, and he was so, like I said, Brandon Tatum is not a disinterested party trying to get to the bottom. He is a he's a mega influencer. You listen to the Bees Radio Talk Show here on KABF 88.3 FM, the voice of the people. Oh, all right. Let's keep this here.

0: Willie D Live.
1: What's up, family? Where do you get a load of this? We got Mississippi Governor Tate Reeves blaming attorney Ben Crump and Al Sharpton for stoking racial division in Mississippi. Stoking racial division in Mississippi? Division? Them stoking it? Let me tell you something, man. Mississippi don't need no help stoking racial division. These uncivilized mutts can do it all by themselves. They've never needed any help. They are the best at doing it. The absolute best. But you know what? Let's just give them a chance to speak.
2: Officials, against possible witnesses, and against the folks that are involved in this investigation and the family, then you are also committing a criminal act, and that's going to be taken very, very seriously.
1: He don't want them to get justice. He don't want the family to get justice. I thought that's what civil rights attorneys were for. Like, if the law is not doing their job, then the civil rights people come in, you know, they stand up and say, hey, you know, we'll help you out. We'll fight for justice in the United States of America. We'll exercise our First Amendment rights to assemble and to protest and to speak freely, right? So he don't want to be exposed. Maybe that's what it is. You know, see, that's what happens when you go too far with your corruption. You get exposed. And see, they don't want the prying eyes of the nation on Mississippi, because Mississippi got a way of doing things that circumvents the law. What the good governor really is trying to say is, get the hell out of my state, boy. You better get from around here, boy. That's what he's saying. Yeah. He don't want the prying eyes of the nation.
3: Yeah. And I see that Brendan Tatum, when I hear that the governor of Mississippi, after Brendan Tatum did his four-part interview with one of the teenagers, and that four-part interview has gotten so many likes. And when you go and if you were to go onto YouTube and look at it and you look at the comments, there's so many mega type comments on there praising him for uncovering the truth and, you know, putting Al Sharpton and Benjamin Crump in their place, and, you know, thanking him for coming to the rescue of these white boys who have been wrongfully accused. No one's accused anybody of anything. All that has happened is there's been statements and acknowledgments that the investigation of what happened to Nolan Wells has lacked transparency, and it also has lacked timeliness. Like I said, it's 20 days. It's been 20 days since he disappeared. There is no rush. There's no urgency. Rush is not a good word. There's no urgency, seemingly, by the authorities in Mississippi to find out what actually happened to Nolan Wells. And then when you have Benjamin Crump and Al Sharpton come in, and he also mentioned Tyler Perry funding this and other people funding that, he just Brandon Tatum has lost all credibility. I don't even know why his show is called Officer Tatum when he's no longer a police officer, but that's neither here nor there. But what I want to do is I want to go ahead and play the clip from this interview with the teenagers that I thought was the more interesting out of all four parts of that interview, which if you want to see it yourself, you can, you know, definitely go to YouTube and check it out yourself. But, you know, I was left after watching all four of those parts. I was left with more questions than answers. I was disturbed by the total lack of emotion from someone who claims to be the best friend of Nolan Wells. And someone, there was at one point where they actually went to the spot where the boat was docked, and they had conversations there. And that young teenager, it was so matter of fact, the way he was talking and everything. That stood out to me. All right, so let's listen to this interview with the teen. And I don't remember the teenager's name. What I do remember is, and I don't know if this is in the clip that I'm getting ready to play, but the timeline that he's given does not add up, because he says that he left, the last time he saw Nolan Wells was 3 o'clock, and the boat that they needed to go back to shore because of an emergency, because the boat was sinking, they left the island at 4:30. And when they left the island, that one of the other young men who was on the boat with him was yelling out to Nolan Wells to get on the boat that they're leaving. And Nolan Wells responded, "No, I'm staying here with, I think her name was Catherine. I'm staying here with Catherine," which was one of the white girls that was out there. But then she did an interview with I think the New York Times or some newspaper out of New York, where she said that information is incorrect. He did not stay with her. Matter of fact, she was under the impression, she was aware that they were calling Nolan, and she was under the impression that he got on the boat. I'm confused. And that's why this level of suspicion has arise, because there are conflicting statements. People don't have their story together. There is a conflicting timeline that is of concern. And there are statements, there are accusations that this teenager made about the mother of Nolan Wells, which I have a hard time believing. And Brandon Tatum, why did he choose to interview the teenager? Why didn't he interview the parents of the teenager? You know, if I'm a grown man, I think he's like going on 40 years old, and he lives in Arizona, so he had to fly in to Mississippi, and he's a big black man, and he's going to come and interview your teenage son, and you're not going to say, "Hey, in the very least, I need to be sitting there with my son." our attorney needs to be sitting there with our son, you know, just in case he's, you know, he says something that is of concern. So it didn't sit right with me. But let me go ahead and play this segment.
4: For example, so what?
5: So I want to go back. Yeah, so yeah. I want to touch on that real quick because the phone thing came up at some point. And so was it when you guys got off the boat?
4: Yeah.
5: I mean, were people taking their phones off the boat, or is that not typical? Because I know that Nolan's phone was left on the boat.
4: Right.
5: Even though, you know, after you guys had left. So can you explain that? Because I think people need to understand this a little clearer.
4: Yeah.
5: Was it typical for people to have their phones left on boats, or did they keep their phones in the water? Or?
4: Yeah. I mean, everybody kind of goes out to the island to get away from, you know, their phones and everything else. I know I got on the boat to get away from, you know, just the regular world. And no, when you're waist deep in water, no one's carrying their phone in their hand, especially at Horn Island. The water has been very, very murky because of the rain. And when you, it's just very risky. If you're going to have your phone in the water, you know, some people might for a couple minutes and like maybe taking some pictures of each other. You know, I know a lot of girls like to take pictures in the water at Horn Island, you know, guys do too, you know, like people like to take pictures. And, but a lot of the pictures you see are on the boat for a reason. And so, no, I mean, if someone is on their phone in the water, they're using it real quick and then putting it right back on the boat. We were all waist deep in water. No one's sitting there scrolling on their phone. I never saw that once. And I've never seen that once. And I've been out the island my whole life. I mean, that's just not something people do. People aren't on their phones. And if, and everybody has their phone, yes, but it's always on the boat. No one's getting off the boat with their phone. So.
5: And so you guys get ready to leave out of there, getting towed out.
4: Yeah.
5: And then where is Nolan in this situation?
4: Well, Nolan was, the last time I saw Nolan was 3 o'clock, and Nolan was cradling a girl in his arms, Katie. And Katie, Nolan was sitting there, and the last time I saw him, I looked at Nolan, and Nolan was like shaking his head laughing, and I was like, dude, you crazy. I was like just joking with him. And, but anyway, Nolan, that was the last time I laid eyes on him. But when we were leaving, obviously, no one is getting left at the island that came with us unless they demanded to, you know, be there and asked, you know. This is a very common thing at Horn Island. When you're out there, a lot of people ride out there with someone and in with somebody else all the time. I've done that 100 times. You know, it's a very common thing, but Nolan was sitting by the boat with that Katie girl, and my buddy yelled for Nolan. Nolan, get on the boat. We're leaving. The boat's having issues. And like, no, he didn't say that, but he was panicking. Nolan, get the F on the boat. Get on the boat. And Nolan said, no, I'm staying out here. I'm going to ride in with somebody else. And it's not uncommon to hear, but it's not like my buddy asked him one time. My buddy asked Nolan multiple times to get on the boat. Nolan, get on the boat. Get on the boat. We're leaving. If you're coming, you got to come now. And Nolan made a decision to stay out on the island. And like he said, you know.
5: How many people heard that? Where there's just,
4: at least
5: just a
4: five
5: few, or?
4: To, I mean,

0: My friends asked him multiple times and told him to get on the boat, and he decided to stay.
1: And I heard the girl that he was with, Katie, had text somebody that she heard people yelling for Nolan to get on. Is that true?
0: And I have a picture of that. She texted my buddy, and the next day everybody was panicking and everybody's texting Katie, you know, because she was obviously seen with Nolan the whole day at the island. Katie sent a message to my buddy the next day and said, you know, this is the last time I saw him. You know, he's really sweet. But she also mentioned that the last time she saw Nolan was when my buddy was yelling at him to get on the boat. And she was right there to see that Nolan decided not to.
1: Yeah. And so you guys get in the boat, you start to get towed in, and you make it back. Now, explain how that you get to the point where you were concerned about Nolan. Because obviously you said, hey, Nolan, y'all need to, or somebody, not
0: when
1: you.
0: When did I get to that point?
1: You guys had made mention Nolan needed to get on a boat. Yeah. He didn't. Yeah. You guys get back to wherever you're going.
0: Right.
1: Explain that. Did you guys go back to somebody's house? Or you guys, like what happened there? And then when did you feel like, well, wait a minute, where's Nolan?
0: Right. Okay. Well, running in was very chaotic. I mean, Nolan chose to stay on the island, so my focus wasn't on anything else other than the boat, you know, because if the boat doesn't get in, then no one gets in. You know, I don't want to sneak out there on my buddy's boat, and no one does. But my buddy Wyatt jumped out and pulled the plug on the boat once we kind of got out there, because he got the motor to trim down. And the motor trimmed down, my buddy Wyatt pulled the plug, and we planed off. We moved all the weight to the front of the boat so we could plane off. And eventually we planed off, and the boat was running. So when you're planed off and you have water in the boat and you're hauling, you know, we're going pretty fast. We're going probably 40, 42 miles an hour. And so all that excess water that was built up in the boat is coming out of the boat. So, I mean, that's what we had to do. So we ran into Fort Bayou, and we didn't just run straight to my buddy's grandparents' house. We ran into Fort Bayou. A couple of us jumped in the water, and Wyatt, like, the whole reason for the stop was to, so Wyatt could hop in and put the plug back in the boat. So then after that, we went and docked it, and I went back to my buddy's house, and we ate and, you know, napped for a little bit. It was a long day at the island, so, you know, we were all tired. And eventually we go over to, a girlfriend of mine. She was having people over for 4th of July. We were doing, like, fireworks and stuff. So we all went over there to swim and, you know, hang out. And I was
1: this infamous picture that I've seen online of Nolan in the water in the swimming pool.
0: Yeah.
1: Where is this picture associated with? Because you said you guys went back to swim. Nolan wasn't with you.
0: Yeah.
1: So where is this picture at? Like, what's the context around the picture that's been floating?
0: That picture is taken on June 27th, a week before the 4th of July. We all went to a friend of ours in Pass Christian. We have a lot of friends from Bay St. Louis, Pass Christian. We all went over there to hang out. And, you know.
1: And Nolan was in that picture.
0: Was in that picture. And if you look in the picture, my arm is around Nolan in that picture, you know. And, I mean, that was a week before the 4th of July. So that picture is not associated within even the same. I mean, that was like a week before. So, yeah.
1: So you guys are now at swimming and having a good time at a lady friend's house.
0: Right. I never got to the pool. I talked to her dad for a while. Okay. And I mean, all my friends were downstairs. I went upstairs, talked to her dad. We were talking about boats and stuff. And, you know. I've been with my friends all day. I was just talking to everybody, but,
1: so you talked to the young lady's dad and how long was it before you realized, or you guys realized that, well, where's Nolan at?
0: I mean, I went back downstairs and all my friends were just hanging out, and my buddy Wyatt had addressed, you know, talking about Nolan. And I was like, well, where is Nolan? Have y'all heard from him? And he was like, no, we haven't. And I was like, okay, well, you know, it's a little concerning. Like, I mean, I'm not freaking out or anything, but like, I'm trying to find out where Nolan is. So I texted Javon and I was like, hey, and also a couple other buddies that I had at the island. I was like, hey, have y'all seen Nolan? Did he ride in with y'all? And all the boys were like, no. Well, I texted Javon and I was like, hey, can you send me Miss Christine's number? Because I haven't heard from Nolan. And if she hasn't heard from Nolan, then I'm calling the Coast Guard. And So eventually

0: Eventually, Javon sends me her number.
1: Who is her? It's that's
0: Miss Christine.
1: Miss Christine
0: Yeah,
1: is
0: Nolan's
1: Nolan's
0: mom.
1: mom. Okay.
0: Yeah. And I walked down to the dock because, I mean, there was a lot of people today. It was not a lot, but, there was probably 15 of our friends there. And I was just like, walked down to the dock with a couple of my buddies, and I got on the phone. I called Miss Christine, called her the first time. She didn't answer. I called her a second time, and I got on the phone with her, and I asked her if she had heard from Nolan. She said no. And I said, all right, well, don't freak out. I'm going to call the Coast Guard. And this was at about 11 o'clock.
1: So what's your intent in calling the Coast Guard, right? Because right now, Nolan could be with a chick, he could be with somebody else,
0: Right.
1: he could have gone back with somebody else. What made you concerned enough that you felt like you couldn't wait it out anymore? You had to call the Coast Guard.
0: Well, I mean, like I said, my friends and I have been on the water our whole life. Stuff happens. People die all the time. I know people that have died out there. And, it's a fun place to be, but it's also a very, very dangerous place to be if you're not handling it right. And Nolan, so I hadn't heard from him. And obviously, I'm thinking I'd way rather be safe than sorry. I mean, I would rather call the Coast Guard 100 times and lose my mind over it and my buddy be okay than, not, and I, me not know where he is and him not be okay. And so I called the Coast Guard and I talked to them on the phone for like 20 minutes, gave him a description, what Nolan was wearing, the last place we were at, the last time I saw him, who were we with, what boat we were on, the conditions of the water, just a summary. And I called Miss Christine back after and I talked to her and I said, I got in contact with the Coast Guard. I'm not sure who she called or, what she did, but I think she said she was going to make a couple phone calls to either DMR or Jackson County Sheriff's Office. And I mean, yeah, that's I was thinking worst case scenario. Like, I mean, I would way rather be safe than sorry about this,
2: Okay, so that's the interview that a snippet of the interview that Brandon Tatum had with one of the teenagers. One of the things that was very interesting for me is I realized that he was talking in third person as far as. He kept saying he did not have any direct knowledge of anything. My buddy this, my buddy did that, my buddy this, my buddy did that, Javon this, and everything. And so I'm like, okay, Brandon Tatum, what about the interview with the people that he was referring to? And all of this evidence that you've brought, because he was bragging about the evidence that he's uncovered. Okay, so why is that evidence not made public, so that we can all get to the bottom of it? You keep saying I learned this, I have that. So I'm confused. I have what I do know is that based on the information that has been the verifiable information that is out for the public to know about, there is no way, just like the independent forensic pathologist said, we cannot rule out foul play. And we have to think about this. Everybody has to think about this because these type of incidents are happening more frequently. Like Attorney Benjamin Crump said that on July 4th, Nolan was not the only one. There were two other black male teenagers that died by mysterious, suspicious means on that day. And that was 20 days ago. And we only know about one of them. The other two, I just learned about when I was in Chicago attending that press conference. So let's do what we can to protect our young people, our melanated sons and daughters and nephews and nieces and grandchildren and neighbors and community members. And let's do that in a way that is meaningful and does not, because one thing that I always want to do with Lorne is I want to make sure that he has opportunity to excel, opportunities to do, have meaningful experiences. And I want to do it in a way that doesn't, you know, clip his wings or anything like that. But at the same time, I have to keep stuff like this in mind. And that's why this is important to me. You're listening to the Bees Radio Talk Show here on KABF 88.3 FM, the voice of the people. I am getting ready to get out of here. And you will hear from me. This is the fourth Saturday. Next Saturday is the first Saturday. So the young people from Fat Lip Youth Talk Radio will hopefully be here in the studio. And you'll hear from me in 2 weeks. Have a wonderful, wonderful life. And I will see you soon.

0: This is Wade Rathke with the Daily Voice of the People News Bulletin. After the U.S. slashed its foreign aid funding last year, more than 280,000 aid workers worldwide lost their jobs. Share of people left with nothing after paying for elder care rose from 6% among those who died between 2006 and 2010 to nearly 11% among those who died between 2017 and 2022. An AI model developed by OpenAI hacked another tech firm, triggering debate about how to contain the technology as it grows more capable. Justice Department withdrew the subpoenas that sought phone records and grand jury testimony from New York Times journalists who had reported on Trump's new Atari-built Air Force One jet. Trump administration has abandoned its quest to force the University of Pennsylvania to turn over the names of Jewish people on campus, according to a court filing. House voted again to direct Trump to end the war in Iran or seek explicit authorization to continue it, dealing him another bipartisan rebuke as he again ramps up military operations in the Middle East without approval from Congress. Economic pressure has caught up with India's Prime Minister Modi, driving thousands of students to protest in the capital because of the crumbling, sometimes crooked machinery of India's underfunded educational system, along with painful lack of jobs for millions of graduates. Trump's latest tariffs range from 10% to 12.5% and seem to be a fabrication to get around the Supreme Court's earlier rejections. Trump added a new condition on his nuclear deal with Saudi Arabia that they normalize relations with Israel. The European Union imposed a $1 billion fine on Google for anti-competitive practices. With Kim, China is seeking global influence and goodwill with its open, low-cost artificial intelligence software. Two U.S.-based mathematicians from China have won the Fields Medal, considered mass equivalent of the Nobel Prize, becoming the first Chinese nationalists to earn this very high honor, the Nobel Prize for math. Homicide rates are falling precipitously in many cities across the U.S., dropping to 18% since the same period last year. Voice of the People Daily Bulletin presents people's news about action and issues that demand action. This is Wade Rathke, and this bulletin is brought to you thanks to Acorn International, United Labor Unions Local 100, Social Policy Magazine, and the Affiliated Media Foundation Movement, AMFM.
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Main Street in Little Rock SoMa District. 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WhitewaterTavern.com for more information about the event. This has been...

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We encourage you to listen with headphones so you can feel every sound more deeply. 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Every rhythm is a reminder. Take a deep breath in and a deep breath out. 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As we begin, just remember, this is not

0: 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I am your captain for this intergalactic musical voyage, DJ Charles Ray, and I got the ultimate soundtrack to take you places that you've probably been or never been before. Now, I wouldn't just bring you the beats without the stories behind them. That's where our resident music fact finder steps in. 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
1: Hey, thank you for joining us today. That's right, Bantonauts Radio is not just about the music and the beats. It's also about the facts, the stories behind the music. So during these 2 hours, I'll be looking up some stories, some facts about the artists, the places they're from, their lyrics, their music genres to share with you.
0: Yeah. And for more information, artist profile, then to keep the vibe going 24/7, visit our website, please, at www.bantonauts.com, and get ready to explore the beast that transcends borders and feel the heartbeat of nations as we take you to new musical heights. So keep it locked right here on Bantonauts Radio, y'all, and enjoy the music by DJ Swing Set. And the name of the track is called Doesn't Make It Right with Inkwell and Reggie D. Yeah, Bantonauts Radio.

0: Yeah, that was Magic System. The name of the track is called Premier Gao from Bob Sinclair Radio Edit. And before that, you heard Numa Crew. That's N-U-M-A-C-R-E-W. The name of the track is called Ziggy Call. And that's from the album called Sina Gambia Rebel. And then before that, you heard The House of Gypsies. And the name of the track is called Suma Say Say. Master of the Works remix. And you can find that from the album called the This Is In-House C1 album. And then before that, you heard DJ Swing Set along with Jay Warren. And the name of the track is called Doesn't Make It Right, along with Igwell and Reggie B, by the way. And BB, what you got to say on that?
1: I have facts about the Numa Crew. Numa Crew is a collective of DJs, producers, and MC from Florence in Italy. The collective was founded in 2005, and their musical influences include sound system music, reggae, dubstep, I knew I would say dumb instead of dub, dubstep, grime, and drum and bass music.
0: Yes, indeed. And underneath of, we're playing Roxy. The name track is called AAA as a Car. Check it out right here at Bam Channel's Radio. Enjoy more from us. Yeah.

Yeah, that was KC. The name track is called Oja Piano. And before that, you heard a track by Onipa along with David Walters. The name track is called No.

0: And the name of the album, you can find that from Song. And before that, you heard the mighty Konono number one. The name of the track is called Masekulu from the album called Congotronics. And BB, what you got to say on this?
1: Yes, so I do have facts about a few facts about each of the artists that you play. Konono number one, they're from Democratic Republic of Congo. Interesting facts about the group is that they play the instruments that they play in the group is the thumb piano. Then Florence Adoni, she's from Ghana, and the music genre that she's doing is called Farafara Gospel. It's a type of gospel music from northern Ghana, where she's from. And then David Walters and Onipa. David Walters is an Afro-Caribbean based in France, and Onipa is a London-based group, and they have people, the members are from many different places. And finally, Casey is from Nigeria, and in that song, Oja Piano, he makes a fusion of the Igbo flute with Amapiano, the Igbo flute from Nigeria, and the Amapiano music genre from South Africa. So it's a nice mix of music from many places in Africa that's blending music, African music genres, and other types of music from everywhere in the world.
0: That's right. So let's get back to the music. And underneath us right now is the Alakte Aho and his Sounds of Joy. So check it out right here. The name track is called Oyini. Right here on Benton House Radio, y'all. And we'll be right back after these good messages, after the music, y'all. So hang tight. We'll be right back with more Benton House Radio. Yeah.

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If you want to exercise your brain, listen to music. Music stimulates the brain. If you want to keep your brain engaged as you get older, listening to or playing music is a great tool. 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Research has shown that listening to music can reduce anxiety, blood pressure, and pain, as well as improve sleep quality, mood, mental alertness, and memory. 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

0: This is Wade Brathke with the Chief Organizer's Report. The NLRB is now a Starbucks branch office. SEIU's Worker United has now won more than 700 elections covering 15,000 plus workers at Starbucks coffee houses around the United States over the last 4 years or so. There's been no recent news indicating any progress in collective bargaining between the union and the company for more than a year, to my reckoning. When I happened to have the opportunity to talk about this situation over Mardi Gras 2025, there seemed optimism that the gap between the parties was narrowing, though stuck on economics. New company leadership seems to have once again altered the bargaining environment, creating what seems like a stalemate. The union keeps winning elections, although not at the earlier pace, but to outsiders, there seems to be little or no current progress. At this point, the only clear winner seems to be management-side lawyers being paid by Starbucks to drag this situation out in every conceivable way possible by clogging up the National Labor Relations Board and drowning the union in legal costs while hoping to discourage the workers. Matt Brunig, a lawyer who manages the NLRB Edge email list, keeps a database on NLRB decisions and activity. Recently, he took another look at the sheer volume of legal filings Starbucks has generated at the NLRB in resisting the union. The numbers are staggering. 16,077 unique legal documents were counted, more than one for every worker organized. On the NLRB posted website, his database currently found 6,405 documents containing 43.7 million words. 370 legal decisions, including one from the Supreme Court. This is one legal decision for every 41 unionized workers. Lawyers from the notorious anti-union firm Littler Mendelson have filed nearly 6,700 appearances in Starbucks cases, making untold millions. One individual Littler attorney has notched 400 times in appearances. Not surprisingly, Brunig notes that all these machinations by Starbucks and its lawyers is proof positive that the federal labor relations system is broken to the benefit of companies resisting the stated public policy of the country in favor of collective bargaining. In an earlier piece, he'd estimated how this paperwork war had monopolized NLRB resources to the extent that other cases were invariably delayed because more than half the staff and budget of the agency was now dedicated to endless Starbucks wrangling. Needless to say, even with staff attorneys and a legal department within SEIU and likely Workers United, the cost to the unions also is in the millions internally. With elections and board proceedings happening all over the country, most worker-generated and without union staff on the scene, that also means that in many cases the unions had to pay local or area labor-side lawyers to make appearances to defend the union's position, adding to even more millions. Money spent on lawyers can't be spent on organizers and organizing, which might make the company and its allies happy, but does nothing for workers, just as overwhelming the NLRB itself denies justice to other workers as well. It's not clear that anyone elected or in government really cares, but for workers and unions, these organizing victories now count in bargaining and legal hell are tragedy moving to farce. This is Wade Brathke. For questions or comments, www.chieforganizer.org. You take it from here to there.
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to allow your mind to be present. We encourage you to listen with headphones so you can feel every sound more deeply. Every word is medicine. Every rhythm is a reminder. Take a deep breath in and a deep breath out. This music is a journey for your spirit, for your body to free your soul. As we begin, just remember, this is not music you hear.

0: Welcome to Bantonauts Radio. I am your captain for this intergalactic musical voyage, DJ Charles Ray. And I got the ultimate soundtrack to take you places that you've probably been or never been before. Now, I wouldn't just bring you the beats without the stories behind them. That's where our resident music fact finder steps in. 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
1: Hey, thank you for joining us today. That's right, Bantonauts Radio is not just about the music and the beats. It's also about the facts, the stories behind the music. So during these 2 hours, I'll be looking up some stories, some facts about the artists, the places they're from, their lyrics, their music genres to share with you.
0: Yeah. And for more information, artist profile, then to keep the vibe going 24/7, visit our website, please, at www.bantonauts.com, and get ready to explore the beast that transcends borders and feel the heartbeat of nations as we take you to new musical heights. So keep it locked right here on Bantonauts Radio, y'all, and enjoy the music by DJ Swing Set. And the name of the track is called Doesn't Make It Right with Inkwell and Reggie B. Yeah, Bantonauts Radio.

0: Yes, yes, we are back to give you global music for all occasions. The name of the show is called Bantu Knots Radio. We are here to give you global music for all occasions. My name is DJ Charles Ray, and also here with me is
1: BB Mwamba.
0: Give us a holler, and our website is www.bantunas.com. Go in there and feel the energy, feel the vibe, and all the things we have in there. We got videos, we got things about artists, things about cultures. Man, I got music in there myself, and hey, man, just check it out and go in there and see what you can feel in there. And BB, any words before I continue?
1: You said it all, so let's get started with the show.
0: There it is, y'all. Here we go. Bantu Knots Radio. Enjoy, y'all.

0: Yeah, you bear witness the sounds of Bantanas Radio. That was a track by TXC along with Davido, along with Sade, along with Scott's Mafuma, along with Zalatan and others. The name of the track is called Nakupinda. And before that, you heard KOG, and the name of the track is called Shada, which is a Captain Planet remix. And you can find that from the album called Zone 6 Remixed. And then before that, you heard Neptunes along with Tiwa Savage. And the name track is called Body Ah. And before that, you heard Rare Arts. The name track is called Boricua Passe. And before that, you heard a track by Pujo along with Ochoak and Jen Morel. The name track is called Party Started. And BB, what you got to say on that?
1: I have facts about the artist KOG. KOG is the artist name of Kweku Sake. KOG stands for Kweku of Ghana. So Kweku was born in Accra, the capital city of Ghana. Kweku is also, or KOG is also the lead vocalist of the group Onipa that Charles played earlier in the first hour. His musical influences are very diverse and from many countries around the world. Some of his influences include Ladysmith Black Mambazo from South Africa, Ivo Taylor from Ghana, George Clinton, Quincy Jones from the US, Pavarotti from Italy, and many more. So Kweku has been a part of many groups, including Onipa, and he also releases music as a solo artist. Here's a quote from KOG. It says that, "I love to make music that connects, revives, educates, and entertains, drawing on the spiritual, physical, emotional, and mental well-being of us as individuals and our quest to maintain balance with the universe." Another quote by him that I liked is, "I view music as a major weapon in the battlefield for peace of mind in the world."
0: Cool facts, BB. Yes, yes. And underneath us right now, we're playing Paul Hardcastle. The name of the track is called Rainforest. So check it out right here, Bantanas Radio, y'all. Enjoy.

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0: the album The Fabulous Chia Lee. And before that, you heard Illegal, and the name of the track is called Understand the Flow from the album The Untold Truth. And then before that, you heard The Youngstas. The name of the track is called Wild Child from the album called The Aftermath. And they about like 14, 15 years old when they laid this track down, you know. This is what we were listening to back in the 90s, you know. They don't make things like that anymore, you know. And so I was like on in it, you know. I was all in it. And I was very impressed during that time. Wild times, you know. And that's when, you know, Nas came out. Nas pretty much, you know, had his first go at rhyming or record a track when he was like probably 16, 17 years old. I remember the track called Live at the Barbecue with From the Main Source. And he says some things like, we're like, wow, how can a 16-year-old, 17-year-old would think some things like that? So if y'all don't know what I'm talking about, check out Live at the Barbecue and From the Main Source, and check out the verse from Nas. He's like the first verse on there. So check out what he said, and imagine a 16, 17-year-old says some things, what he said, you know. So that's what's going on back in the 90s, you know, 14, 15-year-old. I mean, even LL Cool J in the early 80s started when he was like 15, 16 years old, you know. And yeah, very, very profound lyricisms, you know, back at that time, 80s, 90s, even now, you know. I'm not taking away from any MCs right now, but, you know, I think back in the 80s and 90s, it's a lot younger, you know, saying that comes out and just blasting the mic like that, you know. So, BB, any words?
1: Yes, first facts about the group The Youngstas. It's a rap group from Philadelphia. It consisted of two brothers, Daji and Karan Goodson.
0: Yeah.
1: Goodman. I can read my handwriting. So, Daji and Karan Goodman and their cousin

0: Tariq Dawson. And they released their first album in 1991. And over time, they released four albums. Their greatest success was the album they released in 1993 that was titled The Aftermath. Yeah. And so, yes, I was looking at facts about those groups from the 90s, those kids, rappers and MCs. And so there was an article that I was reading that was saying that the golden era, the golden age of the kid MC was the 90s. And yeah, it started around that time. So if you're around then, you remember groups like Another Bad Creation, Crisscross, the youngsters that Charles played, Illegal. You also played that. And
1: Mobb Deep, you know, they came out young, you mm-hmm. know, and just going crazy, you know.
0: Yes.
1: Who else? Man, it's plenty of more, you know, but mm-hmm. I can't name them right now. But I just played the main ones, you know. The main ones going crazy. Even one of the Illegal rappers, I think his name Malik, is a cousin of Snoop Dogg, you know.
0: Okay.
1: And yeah.
0: Okay, so many of those MCs, juvenile MCs, came from Atlanta, but they're also from many different places. And some of them became famous. Study Young became famous, like Lil Wayne,
1: yeah,
0: and Lil Romeo.
1: Yeah.
0: Lil Romeo is from Louisiana, right?
1: Yeah, I think he's Master P son, right?
0: Yes,
1: yeah, Lil Romeo, yeah.
0: And then Bow Wow.
1: Bow Wow, yeah.
0: Many more.
1: Yeah, yeah, indeed. Good facts, BB. All right, we're going to continue on with more music from us, Bantu Knots Radio. Holla at us, www.bantunauts.com, y'all. And let us know how you feel. And for all you artists out there, slide us your music, your best music, and we'll slide it in the mix next time on the radio when you hear us. All right? So check it out with us, Bantu Knots Radio, and enjoy the more music we're going to deliver to you. All right? Check it out. Yeah.

Salutiel on this one. Salut, salut à tout le monde. Ici Salutiel, Highman General. Big shout out to Bantu Not Radio, and especially to Bibi and Ray. Stay safe, keep it African. Shoo.

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1: Why is that pig so porky? This is Sanford Singlow with the lowdown on science, saying, because he likes to worky. That's right. Of all porcine pleasures, wallowing, sliming, snorting, turns out what pigs love most is diligent labor. Or so says Francien de Jong from the University of Utrecht in the Netherlands. De Jong gave some 50 pigs at a local farm the chance to make a living pig style. She covered the floor of an empty cage with straw and mixed in handfuls of chocolate-covered raisins. She also put a trough filled with the treats in the cage. Then she let groups of lucky pigs in once a day for a week. The pigs quickly discovered both sources of dessert and ate like hogs. However, by day 7, they were turning their snouts up at the freebies. Instead, they were spending 50% more time leisurely rooting about the straw for the occasional chewy delight. They clearly preferred earning their keep over freeloading. Or perhaps they found eating from a trough de classe. I don't, when there is chocolate involved, but to each his own.
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